0: factories calciner at maximum rate of 10 tons per hour and 50% plastic concentration, up from the previous allowance of 32 tons per hour with a maximum 20% plastic concentration. Port Adelaide Enfield Council voted to seek, quote, urgent legal advice about pursuing an injunction on the trial and also wants the government to enact independent oversight of the trial. The cement factory has long been at the centre of local controversy over emissions, with residents expressing concerns about long-term health consequences. Port Adelaide Residents Environment Protection Group Tony Baisley said there had been odour complaints about the site, which sits 50 metres from housing. Mr. Baisley said his group wanted more information about long-term plans at the site, which he said was, quote, far too polluting. The Environment Protection Authority says there will be extensive monitoring when the trial begins this week, and a report is expected within 90 days of its completion.
1: Citizen scientists around Australia are celebrating following a major milestone recorded for a nationwide bug hunt. Participants across Australia have been participating in the national initiative led by the Invasive Species Council and Invertebrates Australia since October of 2025, using photos of insects and the free iNaturalist app to record the invertebrates that live in their gardens and local communities, which are then catalogued by approved insect experts for further research. More than 1 million observations have been made since the launch, including insects, spiders, snails, and other invertebrates. Citizen Science Coordinator Jess Ward-Jones has expressed her thrill over participant enthusiasm, saying that, quote, the best part is that these records go off to Atlas of Living Australia, where scientists at the CSIRO can learn about that bug. Ward-Jones added of the 300,000 native species that, quote, 200,000 of those are undescribed by Western science.
2: In international news, Israel's embassy has released a complaint ahead of Labour's national conference, arguing that it places blame for ongoing conflict on Israel and not enough on Palestinian leaders or Hamas. The new draft included opposition to Israeli violence and laws, including the death penalty for Palestinians who murder Israelis, and support for the International Court of Justice and International Criminal Court. Israel's four-page statement takes issue with this draft, which is set to be debated by the party later in the week. The Australian Palestinian Advocacy Network has made its own suggestions for Labor to take a stronger stance on the issue and hopes to see proven commitments around exports to Israel and action on illegal settlements.
0: For your weather today, Brisbane is being greeted with the partial rays of sun that are only experienced when obscured by the translucence of light cloud. It's currently 18 degrees with an expected maximum of 22, temperature enough for a light jacket perhaps. The werewolves remain at bay with the moon only at first quarter phase this evening. That's all for your news at 10 a.m. We'll be back at 11 with more. In the meantime, you can find us on Facebook or head to 4ZZZ.org.au. 4ZZZ, 4ZZZ, 4ZZZ, 4ZZZ, 4ZZZ.

0: You're listening to Workers' Power here on 4ZZZ. You just listened to Japan by Dirty Harry and Dreams of a Selfish Heart by Terraces. I'm Jackson, and I use they, them pronouns.
1: My name's Sophie, she, they.
0: Thank you to Zedlines for bringing us the news, and thank you to the Ante Room for telling us about zines and all that. Yes, today on the show, we've got an interview today with a member of the Transport Workers Union, specifically TW Gig, which is the gig economy sector of the Transport Workers Union. But before we jump into that, first we need to acknowledge the traditional owners of the land from which we broadcast, who are the Yuggera and Turrbal people. This land was stolen, never ceded. We pay our respects to elders past and present, and we also acknowledge all First Nations comrades listening today, standing in solidarity with First Nations people in their struggles for recognition, reparations, and land rights. And here on Workers' Power, we talk about working-class people fighting to improve their lives and to liberate themselves from capitalism, employees getting together to unionize and go on strike, First Nations people fighting for sovereignty of their country, queer people fighting to exist, or any other group of oppressed people getting together to fight for freedom. We also talk about news and topics that affect the lives of working-class people and cover mainstream stories from a working-class perspective. All right, let's jump into it. Do you want to introduce yourself?
2: Hi, my name's Alexi Edwards. My pronouns are she, her, and I do a lot of work with the TWU. I'm also a worker on the ground as a delivery driver for DoorDash. I also used to do Menulog back when it existed, and I did do a brief stint with Uber Eats as well, so I've really played the field in regards to food delivery.
0: That is part of being a gig worker, isn't it? You sort of just get on every app to get, like, all the jobs possible. Is that part of it?
2: It's an interesting question. So in industry, what you're talking about, we call double apping.
0: Oh, right.
2: I know, a bit of a pun, but nothing in our contracts with any of the platforms prohibits it. Mm. It's completely allowed. It's just under the expectation that when you're on an order, you're exclusive in that moment.
0: Oh, yeah. Okay, that makes sense. I know I see a lot of Uber drivers driving around, and they've got the little things on the back window, and you'll see they've got Uber, DD, whatever else, the million other ones that exist. Though not so much anymore, given that a lot of them have collapsed recently. And you are part of TW Gig. Do you want to tell us about that? That's an interesting, it's like a little sub-union kind of, or like a caucus, I don't know what you call it.
2: Yeah, so TW Gig is fully part of the TW, it is Transport Workers Union. The best way I can describe it is as a branch. Mm. Like, you know, TWU has each of the state branches. TWU Gig is its own branch under the head office in Sydney. And the reason behind this is we aren't really one workplace. Like,
0: yeah, it's a very different kind of job.
2: It's a very different kind of job. Like, you can't really have an office for, let's say, I don't know, Woolworths Fortitude Valley, right? Mm. So we're all under the one structure, like, with, you know, our dedicated organisers, officials and delegates and such that cover us on a national level, but that doesn't mean that we aren't any less part of the TWU. Like, we're still full members, full benefits, still get the invites to the delegate conferences, still participate in delegations. It's just, we sorry, we acknowledge the reality that it's more difficult to organise us on a workplace-by-workplace basis.
0: Yeah, do you want to talk about some of the difficulties you face as a delivery driver? Like, it's obviously a tough job. Everyone's talking about how it's a tough job, but you want to give us a glimpse into what that looks like?
2: Yeah, I reckon it's one of the more misunderstood jobs because I often make the mistake of reading the comments section on, you know, any news article about it. So the biggest issue, the biggest, like, misunderstanding, I'd say, is what we are, whether we're employees, whether we're contractors, like, legally, we're sole traders.
0: That's something that's changed over the time, especially due to the TWUs taking on various court cases.
2: Closing loopholes 2024. As of that, we are employee-like contractors. So what that means is we are sole traders, but we have the right to access the Fair Work Commission. And it is through the Fair Work Commission that we've been in the years-long process to get our world first minimum standards order, which is to address a lot of the problems we face. Like, the biggest is the pay. Like, we are not paid per hour, we're paid per job. And let's say a 20-minute job takes an hour because KFC's line is backed up.
0: We
2: only get paid for that 20-minute job, which is where the within the minimum standards order, that's where the minimum pay safety net comes in. Like, we get guaranteed $32 per active hour, which is defined as the time we're on a job from acceptance to completion. Other problems with the work is, of course, cost of owning a motor vehicle.
0: Oh, yeah, that's a big one.
2: So, 4ZZZ is Brisbane-based, like me. I'm sure all our listeners are well aware of the fact that the cost of owning a motor vehicle in Queensland is insane. When you're doing 200 kilometres a day in that motor vehicle, your costs just skyrocket, and the platforms don't have to reimburse any of that, so that digs directly into your profits.
0: Yeah, and when you're not making that much money anyway, that's especially tough.
2: Exactly. We also don't get super guarantee because we are contractors, so we're having, if we plan to retire at all, not that that's going to happen in this economy anyway, if we plan to retire at all, we have to contribute to our own super. There's the fact that we don't have automatic access to work cover. Thankfully, in Queensland, sole traders can opt in to work cover and pay the premiums themselves, but we don't have access to that. What in a normal job you would refer to as HR is just an AI. Yeah, but that's something that the closing loopholes legislation, which we really fought for gig economy to be included in, has guaranteed, is that gig economy workers can no longer be sacked without human input. So if an algorithm decides your performance isn't up to scratch, we have won the right to challenge that at Fair Work as unfair dismissal. So, like, there's a lot of difficulties in the sector, but we're also fighting to really patch up those holes because, you know, the gig economy is unprecedented on a worldwide scale.
0: Yeah, you mentioned you're classed as employee-like contractors. Is that like a new category that's had to be created? Yeah, I figured from the sound of it.
2: It is a new category that Fair Work has created. Australia is, when it comes to the digital ecosystem and legislation and governance, like, I dislike the word bureaucracies, but, you know, when it comes to addressing the fact that it's the Wild West out there, pretty much over every sector, Australia is leading the charge, including the gig economy. And that's because we are the only country in the world where the gig economy has said, you know what, we're going to unionise. And, like, the best way to put it is the world's watching, and we're the first country to create a designation to address the fact that these American mega corporations have decided to get around dealing with something as pesky as labor law by calling us partners, contractors, as if we are their equals. When, well, we're not. And so employee-like contractor is the answer to that. Yes, we are independent contractors with a lot more freedom than an employee, but it sure as hell looks a lot like employment.
0: Yeah, so that classification is something that the TWU had to fight for and win. And this was like a couple of years ago, wasn't it, that sort of classification? But we have a much more recent win in the... Was it in the Fair Work Commission recently?
2: Yes, yeah, it was.
0: Can you tell us about that?
2: Okay, so it's called the minimum standards order. It's tempting to compare it to an EBA, but it's very much not. It's basically raising the bar. In the TWU, we have this concept we call the Amazon effect, which is basically where digital platforms are engaging its contractors in a race to the bottom. What the minimum standards order does is raises the bar of what the bottom is. So you will have heard in a lot of news reporting some flashy headline like Uber Eats and DoorDash drivers win 25% pay rise. That's just scratching the surface of what the minimum standards order is. So that component of it is, as I discussed earlier, the $32 per active hour or engaged time minimum. The minimum standards order also wins us rights that at a Woolworths would just be, like, you know, assumed.
0: Yeah.
2: Things like the right to elect its union delegates and have them paid for training. Something that thus far has been done on an entirely voluntary basis. Another huge one is if a platform plans to make a major change to its operation, it has to do so in consultation with the Transport Workers Union. So, thinking back a few months, Menulog very suddenly closed its doors and left thousands of workers without a job. You know, we were just left. Sure, we got termination pay, but, like...
0: Yeah, still, you're still screwed for the next, until you can find something else.
2: So, if, let's say, Hungry Panda made the decision, they were done, they're pulling out of Australia, they would have to consult the TWU and come up with an exit strategy in consultation with the workers, which is, quite frankly, an awesome win we've had with this minimum standards order. And what's most important about it is that it's just the beginning. The minimum standards order has been written with the assumption that it will be readdressed. So while there are people not entirely happy with the minimum pay or not entirely happy with things that are missing from it, we're able to then come back in 3 or so years' time and renegotiate with it.
0: It's sort of one of those situations. It sounds like it's one of those situations where, like, the TW is like, we think we can get more, but if we take this, like, now, then, you know, people are going to be living way better for these next few years, and then further down the road, we can get that more that we want to fight for. Is that right?
2: That's exactly right. Yeah. And there's been a lot of discourse in what I'm going to describe as anti-union circles.
0: Oh, yeah.
2: To be charitable about it. In anti-union circles, there's a bit of discourse about the idea that the TWU didn't fight hard enough. Because we came to a deal with the platforms, which is what unionism is about, because we came to a deal with the platforms and didn't get everything on the agenda, that we caved or that we gave in, when that's not true. That's just on the agenda for next time as we grow stronger. Because the thing about organizing is you're only as powerful as the lowest worker in your union. So the more members that we recruit, the more we organize, the better the MSO becomes over time.
0: That leads me to my next question. If there happen to be any gig economy workers out there listening, obviously joining the TWU sounds like a pretty good deal at the moment just because of how much they're winning for these workers. Other than that, like, what do you get as a gig worker joining the TWU? What are the benefits?
2: To be blunt, legal representation.
0: That's always a big one.
2: Okay, so there's lots of benefits, obviously. But in my opinion, the biggest is legal representation. Because there's nothing worse than you're just doing your job and then the contract violation message pops up because of a false report, or the quality of a Uber ride or a delivery is subjective. Some people just want to watch the world burn and will give you 1 star because why not?
0: And those 1 stars, they do actually put your job at risk as well.
2: Yes, as any gig economy worker will tell you, deactivation is arbitrary. It is completely possible to be deactivated for doing the right thing. And for those who aren't part of the gig economy, deactivation is just the tech industry's term for you're fired. Because of closing loopholes 2024, we are able to take unfair deactivations to Fair Work. TWU members are able to submit their documentation in the TWU portal about an unfair deactivation. One of the union delegates will contact you for the full story. And then the TWU represents you through the legal team in that case with Fair Work. I've actually met the legal team in person and they are awesome.
0: Oh, hell yeah.
2: Other benefits include the community. We have a massive WhatsApp community where, yes, we use it to organize, but I'd be lying if I said we don't, you know, make friends in the industry along the way.
0: It's good to be able to connect with people who are doing the same job as you, understand what you're going through, I imagine.
2: Yeah, and TWU really is solidarity-based. Like, when you hear union fees, you think, oh no, there's half my paycheck. The TWU has this thing where other transport workers are actually subsidising the gig branches.
0: Oh, that's really
2: fees.
0: Nice.
2: So our union dues are only $5 a week.
0: Wow, and, yeah.
2: You know, that's
0: a really nice act of solidarity there.
2: Yeah, you get the power of organising. You're able to, if you're having problems on the platform, you're able to go to request contact from a union delegate to get it sorted out. They help you dispute contract violations. They help you through the unfair deactivation process. And it also, we get our monthly member meetings where we're able to bring up issues we're facing, share our wins and everything. And it's just, it's good for community, it's good for protection. The same reason you join your union in any job.
0: Awesome. On that note, let's go to a song. Let's take a bit of a break. This is Kill Me Like You Do by Worm Girls.

0: You're listening to Workers' Power here on 4ZZZ. My name is Jackson, and I use they, them pronouns.
1: My name's Sophie, she, they.
0: And we are joined by...
2: My name's Alexi, she, her.
0: And we've been talking about TWU gig and the gig economy and all the fighting that the TWU and their workers are doing to get a better deal working for companies like Uber and Deliveroo and Didi and all of them. Yes, where were we? Did we have anything? I guess, yeah, so we didn't have anything, did we? The gig economy is a sector of the workforce which has a lot of workers, immigrant workers, partially because it is a pretty accessible job. It's not too hard to get a job as an Uber driver, is that correct?
2: So, well, just to clarify, Uber or Uber Eats?
0: Oh, okay. Well, either. Is there a different answer for both?
2: Yes.
0: Okay.
2: So, I'm going to give my... So, I'll start with food delivery, because that's pretty universal in all jurisdictions. That's the one that's famously easy to get into. You know, you upload your driver's license, you complete the police check, Uber charges you for it, DoorDash will do the police check for you.
0: Oh.
2: And then you upload either a copy of your Australian passport or your the link to your Vivo check if you're an immigrant, you know, to prove you have work rights.
0: Mm.
2: And then you complete the online training and you're through. Rideshare, not so much.
0: Oh, okay.
2: So back in the day, yes, rideshare was as easy to get into, but not so much. In fact, Queensland is one of the most difficult states to start rideshare in. So in Queensland, you need something called a DA, a driver's authorization, which is basically, think of it as a taxi license.
0: Oh, okay. So is this something that, like, because the taxi industry is complaining about it?
2: Yes.
0: Okay. Yeah,
2: so you get your booked hire DA, which is the same as what taxis use, which is a little plastic card saying the TMR have said that the odds of you doing something dodgy on the road are low. Mm. You also then need to change your vehicle's registration from a private rego to a commercial booked hire rego.
0: Oh.
2: And as you mentioned before, all those stickers on the window, Didi, Uber, Sheba, I think, is the other one in Australia because Ola pulled out. You also need to put a sticker on your car for every rideshare company you work for.
0: Oh, those are a requirement. I didn't know that.
2: Yes. So, yes, it is. Food delivery is an easy one to get into. Rideshare actually has a lot of red tape.
0: Okay. That's interesting. Yeah, but I suppose, yeah, well, it still applies to part of it, at least, anyway.
2: Yes.
0: So, yeah, the point is that because of that, you get a lot of people who are in precarious situations who can't really find work elsewhere.

0: And a big part of that are immigrant workers, people who've come over, and because of their situation, it's they're having a very rough go of it. And of course, going into the gig economy, not making it a whole lot easier. So the TWU is helping every gig economy worker. But in particular, because of this industry, they're providing a lot of support to immigrant workers. I suppose the TWU, what's their stance on that?
1: The TWU supports all gig workers. My own view is that it's quite sad that, like, you know, you might be a brilliant doctor in your home country. You do everything right. You get your skilled worker visa. You come to Australia, and then there's some problem with the bureaucracy. The thing is, the median rent in Sydney is what? At least $1,000 a week, right? And you got to pay your rent, you got to pay your bills, you don't have access to Medicare yet, so you got to pay your healthcare. So the gig economy is what, you know, keeps a roof over the head in people who are unfortunate enough to have fallen through those cracks. And so, yes, of course, if you're a transport worker, which gig economy are transport workers, then the TWU is going to support you.
0: Awesome. That's good to hear. So is there anything else you want to talk about before we head off for today?
1: Yes, if any of this has sounded like an awesome deal to you, and quite frankly, I think it is an awesome deal. I may be here representing transport workers today, but I'm not sitting in an air-conditioned ivory tower in Brisbane City. I am on the ground working every day. I work as a delivery driver 8 hours a day, 5 days a week. Sometimes six, like, you know, everyone else. And I can vouch for, this is me speaking as a delivery driver, not as a member of the TWU, I can vouch that it is a good decision. It is good to have that union power. We are stronger together. And so it's only $5 a week. If you want to join the TWU, honestly, just Google TWU Gig Australia and you'll find the join link. Just as a heads up, if you're joining on mobile, make sure to scroll down on the form and not the page, because otherwise you might accidentally join your local chapter instead of gig. But definitely join. It's out there on the internet. And if you have questions before you join, you can, on the website, request to be contacted by someone from the TWU to answer any questions before you make that commitment.
0: Awesome. Thank you very much for coming on. It's been really fun to talk about this. It's very important. Part of the union movement today and helping improve the lives of some of the workers in the tougher situations. Thank you. And thanks for the work you do as part of the TWU to help them bring about those changes.
1: Thank you.
0: All right. Let's go to a song. This is Three by Bean Magazine.

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0: Hello. You're listening to Work is Power. Yeah, that's correct. I'm Jackson. I use they, them pronouns.
1: My name's Sophie. She, they.
0: You just listened to Rory Calhoun's by Super Hotel.
1: Young and Rory Calhoun.
0: Three by Bean Magazine. If you just tuned in, we just did a really awesome interview with Alexis or Alexi. What was it? Sorry, I've forgotten already. I'm not good with names. It was something like that. Really sorry. yes, from TW Gig, talking about the gig economy and the work the TW is doing to improve the conditions of those workers, which is honestly really, really, really cool. Because, yeah, it's not often you get to see, such tangible improvements in people's lives.
1: Yeah, seeing it happen in real time is awesome too.
0: Obviously the union movement does a lot to help people out and stuff, but we all know that it's a bit there's not a lot that they actually do, just because they've been rendered pretty powerless over the years by the very forces and governments and stuff like that. So it's really nice seeing this situation where the gig economy workers are getting real substantial improvements in their lives and the work that they do, and that is thanks to the TW, so good on them. All right, where were we? We're talking about stuff. It's nearly time for Zedlines, but I've got a little story here from National Indigenous Times by Declan Brennan. This one seems to have a few stories around, so it's a bit of a bigger one, because the Northern Territory Parliament has introduced some changes to their child protection laws, which suck. Here's a story. Prominent Aboriginal leaders will rally outside Northern Territory Parliament on Tuesday as the territory government prepares to introduce its widely criticised child protection laws. Earlier this month, the Country Liberal Party-led parliamentary committee ignored evidence and expert advice and recommended the laws drafted in the wake of the tragic death of Kumanjayi little baby in April. Then they recommended the laws be passed with only a minor amendment, despite 120 of the 150 submissions calling for the legislation to be scrapped or substantially amended. The rally, scheduled to begin at 10:15 a.m., will rally against the bill and also call on the Commonwealth to hold the Northern Territory government to account for the politically motivated legislative changes that ignore the evidence, frontline organizations, and experts. This rally is either happening right now or happened an hour ago. Speakers include the North Australian Aboriginal Family Legal Service CEO Cindy Torrens, North Australian Aboriginal Justice Agency Chief Executive Ben Grimes, just a bunch of CEOs from organisations, I guess. In a statement, Mr. Ryan said, "All children deserve to grow up connected to family and culture. This bill will remove safeguards put in place to ensure history does not repeat itself," he said. "No more stolen generations. Our children deserve better." Experts and advocates say the proposed laws will fail to make children in the Northern Territory safer and instead weaken the Aboriginal and Torres Strait Islander child placement principle. Introduced following the Bring Them Home report, the principle is intended to ensure children moved from their families maintain connections to family, community, and culture. The legislation would remove the legal enforceability of the principle so that it applies only as far as practicable, while also capping protection orders at 2 years in favour of permanency placements. SNAICC, National Voice for Our Children CEO Catherine Little, said the NT government had ignored expert advice and instead chosen politics over evidence. These are not administrative changes, Ms. Little said. They are decisions that will shape the lives, families and futures of Territory children for generations. Territory children and families will live with the consequences of this harmful legislation long after the political debate is over. Mr. Grimes added, the bill is the latest in a pattern of legislative reforms introduced by the Northern Territory government over the past 2 years, in which the government fails to consult with stakeholders and legislates despite sustained opposition from Aboriginal leaders and organisations. So there's more to that story, but we are getting up to Zed lines now, so I'm going to cut us off there. I think we've got the gist of it. The Northern Territory government is bringing in all these child protection changes that are going to make it easier for the government to tear families apart and and further the crime that was the Stolen Generations. There's lots of people fighting against it, and hopefully they win. I'm going to go to a song now. This is I Know in the End by Sonic Reducer.

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1: Mom, what does moth mean?
2: If you're not ready for that...
3: Good morning. This is Jasper, Liv and Charlie with your 11am headlines. In local news, the Queensland government has approved an expansion plan for DreamWorks theme park on the Gold Coast despite concerns about its impact on koala habitats. The site is set to expand by another 30 hectares with the vision including a $200 million hotel development, a retail and hospitality precinct, residential homes and a nature tourism area. DreamWorld CEO Greg Yong said the financial investment of the project would flow through to the entire southeast Queensland economy and would address the shortage of hotel accommodation between the northern Gold Coast and Brisbane ahead of the 2032 Olympic Games. However, the plan has sparked fears for the area's dwindling koala population, with the site located in a known wildlife corridor. According to an ecological report lodged with the City of Gold Coast Council, the expansion impedes on over 4,200 square metres of koala habitat, home to 1,072 koala habitat trees.
4: One of those young koalas on the Gold Coast named Bamsey has become the first of his kind to receive a chlamydia vaccine implant thanks to the University of Queensland. Dr. Lyndall Holsom, a postdoctoral research fellow at UQ, conducted an independent study for the Queensland government examining chlamydia in more than 1,100 koalas across southeast Queensland. The study demonstrated where further vaccinations could have a massive impact, including Logan, Redland City and Moreton Bay. Bamsey, an 18-month-old koala, was taken to Currumbin Wildlife Hospital on the Gold Coast to receive a chlamydia vaccination. Prior to the invention of the implant, the vaccine required koalas to be caught twice. Now, the booster dose does not require this, making vaccination programs easier for both people and koalas across large areas.
5: In national news, South Australian zookeepers at Monarto Safari Park have begun a trial using edible glitter to track the reproductive cycles of two southern white rhinos. A number of colours were trialled before Carrie and Savannah, the two rhinos, were fed blue and gold glitter to be able to distinguish their dung and collect samples that can catch pregnancies earlier than blood tests. Zookeeper Heidi Kint has said that, quote, "It's a real big treat to them and they absolutely love it. This marks a step forward in conservation efforts for the rhino species found in southern Africa, which had been classed as vulnerable due to illegal poaching."
3: A rare school of redfin blue-eyed desert fish has narrowly avoided extinction at the Edgbaston Reserve following a rush of invasive mosquito fish. Earlier in the year, meter-high floodwaters brought in mosquito fish, better known as Gambusia, threatening populations of the critically endangered freshwater species. All but three of the reserve's springs were compromised, with knee-high mesh fencing protecting the remaining schools from Gambusia. Experts say, however, that the mesh fence is not a long-term solution. Bush Heritage fish ecologist Dean Gilligan says that the survival of the native redfin blue-eye requires an emergency response, and that he will be working with the National Recovery Team, as well as the Queensland and Australian governments, for a solution.
5: In some international news, a conservation campaign has been implemented in the US after a species of bird that was once endangered, the oyster catcher, made a 45% increase in numbers between 2008 and 2023. The new campaign seeks to educate beachgoers about the oyster catcher's presence, behaviour, distinctive bills and calls. These implementations will hopefully reduce the risk to chicks, risk that has been identified as the major driver of population decline. While many attempts at conservation across the country are facing uphill battles with major governmental interference, climate change and sea levels rising, experts are hoping to continue the trend that has been seen over the past couple of decades. Lan Johnson, a wildlife biologist, remains positive, quote, "With a little bit of focused effort and attention on this really charismatic bird, you can teach the public how to share the shore."
4: Good morning, Vietnam. Today is the posthumous birthday of legendary actor Robin Williams, who would have been 75 years old today. For your weather, Brisbane's sky is cloudy, but don't let that affect your mood. Get out your happy feet and get out and about. It's currently 20 degrees with an expected max of 22, and we wish you good will hunting today. That's all your news for 11am. Hopefully we didn't flubber too much. We'll be back tomorrow morning with more. In the meantime, you can find us on Facebook or head to 4zz.org.au.
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0: listening to Workers' Power here on 4ZZZ. My name's Jackson, and I use they, them pronouns.
1: My name's Sophie Sheely.
0: You just listened to Shit List by L7. Yeah, and we're talking about stuff.
1: The lead singer, unfortunately, passed away recently.
0: Oh, that sucks.
1: Yeah.
0: It sucks when people die.
1: That it does.
0: Yeah. So, yeah, on Works Power, we talk about, like, unions and, like, working class stuff. Like, you know, fighting against your boss or against the government and all that. Oh, we got some messages in. Oh, these messages are from ages ago. That is my bad. This is from an old show. Wait, okay, here we go. Yeah, we got a message from Stephen Whale, who says, listening in from the Pilbara on Fly Out Day, heading to see my dad for his 84th birthday on Thursday, who is a diehard retired RTBU member. Hell yeah, that's awesome. wish him a happy birthday from us, Stephen. Covering the BHP, Port Hedland, ETU and AMW strike today. Yes, we do actually have a story about that. Oh, where'd it go? I need to refresh this page. Yeah, we're going to be talking about that later for sure. If I can find the story I've lost. Anyway, that's for later. We do also have a couple other stories going in. Okay. Cool. Sorry, I don't know what I'm doing here. Let's go to. I should have been reading these messages beforehand, to be honest. But here I am, just doing nothing. Let's go to our first story. This one is from a member of the team, Danny, who is an NTEU member at UQ, and. They've written us a little thing about what's going on, because there's stuff going on. It's pretty cool. Last week, members of the UQ, NTEU branch, that's the University of Queensland branch of the National Tertiary Education Union. Thank you for writing that, Denny. I would have just said those letters without explaining. That's good. Yes, members of the UQ NTEU branch voted yes to proceed to potential industrial action. The union has been attempting to negotiate a new enterprise agreement since the end of last year, and university management continues to stall. The union is calling for fair pay, secure jobs, manageable workloads, better rights and conditions for all workers. The union bargaining claims are a 20% pay rise for all staff, where management has offered 2%, equal superannuation for all casuals, where casuals currently receive a lower super rate than other staff members, job security for fixed term and casual employees, paid leave between Christmas and New Year. Before COVID, the university gave 3 days leave between Christmas and New Year. Since COVID, the uni has said they can't afford it, and now employees are forced to take the leave from their annual entitlement as the uni is closed. Oh, so they have no choice but to take the leave. That's, yeah. Protection against adverse AI at work. Ensuring the implementation of AI systems is done in conjunction with employees and used to augment the work of an employee, not replace an employee. One agreement to cover all workers rather than different agreements for different types of employees. Workload protections, as currently certain types of members have unreasonable workloads. Access to flexible working arrangements for all staff and improved types of flexible work. Increase to cultural leave for Aboriginal and Torres Strait Islander employees. Improved reproductive health provisions, increase the amount of leave so employees don't have to exhaust their other leave types, increase the number of days of gender affirmation leave and extend access to casual staff, improved unions and delegates' rights, access to data, training, and increased leave for training, allowances for additional workplace responsibilities, e.g. health and safety representatives, emergency wardens, harassment and workplace support officers, mental health first aid officers, and improvements to working conditions, flexibility and support for staff with chronic illness and staff with caring responsibilities, including increasing personal leave. If university management continues to drag their feet on negotiations, and union members will soon vote on the seven proposed work bans, stoppages of work between 5 minutes and 24 hours in duration, indefinite stoppages of work, interrupting work periodically over an indefinite period or for specified periods in order to make statements while working, explaining why members of the NTU are taking industrial action, a ban on participation in staff appraisal processes, a ban on the use of online systems, a ban on meeting with supervisors, managers, and or deans, a ban on attending any physical UQ campus or site, and that is to be continued. Obviously, they've just done their PABO, which is a protected action ballot order, which is what you submit to the Fair Work Commission, I'm pretty sure, to basically say that you're allowed to go on strike. If your vote to do it and the vote passes, then you're allowed within the specific bargaining period line set out by the accord. So it seems like the NTU workers are... There's a lot of leave mentioned there. It seems like they're probably getting pretty overworked.
1: And one thing that stood out to me was a gender affirmation leave. That's a new one.
0: Yeah, it's something we're seeing pop up a little bit more. I'm not surprised that the NTU is one of the... Or UQ is one of the workplaces where it is being implemented. But yeah, it's cool to see because it's a pretty... rough thing to go through sometimes,
1: yeah.
0: And trying to balance work and all the various things you do when you're transitioning. It's nice that it's an option available.
1: Yeah, I wonder what that covers. Like, I mean, if you get like facial feminization or...
0: I assume that would be like one of the big ones, or the like any sort of surgery is the main thing you'd need leave for. Maybe also for like doctor appointments to get your hormones or something. I suppose.
1: I mean, if anyone knows about that, I'd love to find out about that.
0: Yeah, it might depend on the agreement as well. But yeah, that would be good to get a bit more information on. From the sounds of the demands, it sounds like these workers just need a break.
1: Yeah, sure.
0: Please let me take a day of work.
1: I mean, having chairs pegged to them and like, yeah, how they're being treated recently, the least they can have is a break.
0: Absolutely. So good on these workers. Hopefully they get what they're fighting for. I'm excited to see if any industrial action comes up and they're out on strike again. I was there. We did an interview with them a few years ago. When they were on strike again at UQ, and I think that was a different one, but it might still be the same one, because I remember a few years ago they were talking about how they had been negotiating for like literal years to try and get this agreement. So I don't actually know if this is like just a continuation of the same one or if this is a new bargaining that's come up. We'll have to find out.
1: Hook up an interview.
0: We'll definitely be talking more about this at some point. Let's just go to a song now. This is Karen Loves Ketamine by Flangey Panties.
1: Language warning.

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1: 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I keep talking weird when I'm doing my intros. I gotta stop doing that.
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1: 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My name is Jackson and I use they, them pronouns.
2: My name's Sophie, she, they.
1: You just listened to Karen Loves Ketamine by the Flanger Pennies. We're here talking about, you know, workers' power and stuff and unions and whatever. And there's
2: stuff
1: actually...
2: Stuff and things.
1: We got a text in from someone who doesn't have a name on the system who keeps asking for Dreams of a Selfish Heart by Terraces, and I'm sorry to say, we already played that at the start of the show, so you must have missed it. You'll have to see if you can get someone else to play that. Because, yeah, I'm afraid we're not going to play it twice in one show. We gotta have... Well, you know, this is 4ZZZ. We're not, you know, the big commercial radio stations that will play the same song over and over and over and over again.
2: Come on down to the 4ZZZ Sea Cruiser with the big kahuna.
1: Yeah,
2: sorry, just had to do that.
1: It's good. It's good. We got a story. This one, we were talking about it before. Stephen was texting in about the strike going on in Port Hedland. BHP, the mining or oil or something, I can't remember. I think it's oil. Anyway, this is just an ABC story by Nicholas Perpich and Lucy Murray. This week's BHP workers' strike in the Pilbara was billed as the most significant industrial relations dispute in Australia's resources sector in decades, which could cost tens of millions of dollars in lost revenue and royalties. On Thursday, unionized staff in Port Hedland walked off the job for an 8-hour strike. But the number of workers who put down tools wasn't as high as expected, and BHP's operations continued with ships loaded during the protected industrial action. So was it scaremongering by the mining lobby? Was the union strike a fizzer? And critically, what does it mean for the Pilbara's industrial landscape going forward? Here's what we know. Before the strike, unions had been talking about up to 200 workers joining in. The resources sector is putting out a figure of 63 who actually did. The ABC's estimate of at the time of the walk-off put the crowd at more than 100, including union officials and supporters. It's clear and apparent that unions are out of step with workers. Chamber of Minerals and Energy of Western Australia Chief Executive Aaron Morey said... sure. Electrical Trade Union State Secretary Adam Woodage was having none of it, who says, no, not a fizzer at all. Every electrician walked off the job, he said. BHP has played down the impact of the strike and pointed to 7 ships being loaded on Thursday, including during the 8-hour work stoppage from 2 p.m. to 10 p.m. One of those ships, the Liberian-flagged Iron Southern Cross, has now left Port Hedland on schedule to headed to Qingdao in China. BHP is also disputing union claims to delays at one of its huge iron ore rail car dumpers at the port. Unions estimated the strike could cost BHP $50 million or more in lost revenue, and the CMEWA was warning of an economic hit in the tens of millions of dollars. Did they take a financial hit? Probably not, Mr. Woodage is now saying. Was it an impost on them? Most certainly. They had to reschedule staff to work an afternoon shift, which no one's ever done at BHP for many years since they got rid of 8-hour days. The aim of the game was to send BHP a very strong message that our members want BHP to get serious and get serious about negotiations and put real tangible figures in an EBA document that represent real value that they are currently worth. While she had not had a full briefing, WA Deputy Premier Rita Saffioti said there are incidents that occur, storms, weather events that often impact the loading of iron ore ships. Okay. So that's the gist of it. They went on strike. doesn't seem to have been as big as they were hoping. The ETU apparently seemed to feel good about it. At least they got all their workers going out on strike, which I'm not surprised. The ETU is a pretty strong union.
2: They're pretty good like that.
1: Yeah. So, and you know, it's a very profitable industry, and the workers in it are not making nearly as much as they should, given how much money that industry is making. Yes, absolutely. So solidarity with those workers. Hopefully they get what they're fighting for. And hopefully they get a bit of a better strike next time, I suppose. At least in terms of the non-ETU workers.
2: Keep at it.
1: Yeah, absolutely. Should we cover some events? Have you got events?
2: Oh, there's a few coming up. Just looking them up now. I have my notes, but I lost them there.
1: Oh, no.
2: July 25th in the car park, there's a Flangipanis gig with Emmy Hour, The Phosphenes, and Sticker Bomb. It's going to be one of your last chances to see Flangipanis at 1 p.m. on July 25th. And the Reclink Cup's also coming up on the 26th of July.
1: That's this Sunday.
2: Yeah, this Sunday.
1: Oh, and the Bean Magazine. Oh, the Super Hotel, Dirty Harry. They're all playing the bands that we just played on this show today. I guess Bill lined them up on the run sheet. Oh, I should say, yeah, Bill not here today, obviously, and probably won't be here for a while, except here and there, because Bill is going back to school. He's taking a course. Yeah, so
2: education's important.
1: Just be us for a while. Bill's still working in the background, helping us out, helping us choose some songs, as I just mentioned, and finding some stories and all that. But yes, it'll just be us for now. Where were we? When did you say that was?
2: At the 25th of July at 1 p.m. in the 4ZZZ car park.
1: All right, this Saturday, 1 p.m., get along. Is it free? It is
2: free. Yep, 100% free. MEL, The Phosphine, Sticker Bomb.
1: Car park gigs are always free. That's pretty awesome.
2: One of your last chances to see Flangipanis live.
1: Yeah, and then you got Reclink the next day. It's a big weekend for 4ZZZ.
2: And Together in Transmission, Transition is coming up on the 23rd, I believe.
1: Oh, a big week for gigs.
2: Yeah, Cave In. Going to be pretty good.
1: Brilliant.
2: Oh, what else? 27th, I'm hosting Transmission, but that's not really an event.
1: These aren't really events, but we've got a couple petitions here. Do you know about these petitions at all? No, you didn't have the run sheet, did you? Let's have a look. So this one, it's a petition from the Services Union. It says, stop the cuts, fund Queensland's domestic violence, housing and homelessness services. So, yes, we talked about this last week, didn't we? The Queensland government is cutting we might have talked about it. Anyway, they're cutting the domestic violence-like support services, which, you know, sucks. So the services union is out here saying domestic violence, housing and homelessness services save lives and support Queenslanders in crisis. But these services are already stretched, with workers facing rising demand, insecure funding and increasing pressure. Funding cuts, lapsing programs and funding that does not keep up with the cost of living will mean fewer frontline workers, longer wait times and less support for people who urgently need help. The Queensland LNP government has cut $38 million from domestic family violence prevention, cut specialist domestic family violence prevention staff, scrapped a dedicated DFV housing program, failed to provide additional funding for frontline services despite rising demand, disbanded the statewide domestic violence support unit, failed to publicly report on implementation of the task force recommendations, and a bunch of other stuff. And the services union is calling on the Queensland government to reverse any cuts, improve and secure ongoing funding, properly index funding to meet rising costs, protect specialist frontline jobs, and a bunch of stuff. So obviously that's something that needs some support. There's a petition going on. If you look up Stop the Cuts Fund Queensland's Domestic Violence Services, I think you'll find it. There's also another petition here. Keep Gold Coast Aquatic Centres in public hands. The City of Gold Coast is considering outsourcing the operation of 4 council-owned aquatic centres: Pimpama Sports Hub, Southport Aquatic Centre, Palms Beach Aquatic Centre, and Upper Coomera Aquatic Centre to a private operator. This proposal could put more than 400 local jobs at risk and transfer control of a vital community facilities to a company whose primary obligation is to deliver profit, not public service. Gold Coast Aquatic Centres are much more than swimming pools. They are places where children learn life-saving water safety skills, seniors stay active, families come together, local sporting clubs train, and residents improve their health and well-being. Outsourcing these services could reduce council oversight and accountability over pricing, safety, staffing levels, job security for local workers, and service quality. That's another one from the services union. Okay, there we go. So that, I'm against privatization 100%. Of public services. It generally makes things worse and more expensive. So let's not do that. Even if it is just a pool, it's better. Pools are nice things to have, and I think we should have,
2: especially on the Gold Coast, yeah,
1: at affordable prices, managed well instead of for profit. That is the end of that. Let's go to another song. This is another ketamine song. What's up with all these ketamine
2: continuing songs? On Bill's joke from a couple of weeks ago.
1: This is Thought It Was Yoga But It Was Ketamine by Friends or Rom. I'm just going to say language warning here just in case, because it probably has swear words. Let's go.

0: You're listening to Workers' Power here on 4ZZZ. My name is Jackson, and I use they, them pronouns.
1: My name's Sophie, she, they.
0: Yeah, you just listened to Mount Zero by Swapmint. That was a pretty cool song. We're talking about workers' stuff. They're fighting back. We got a story here from Green Left Weekly. There is some protest going on around the Pine Gap military facility. Have you got the story up?
1: Just bring it up now.
0: Brilliant. Yes, this is from Green Left by Carrie Smith. Traditional owners demand the return of sacred lands at Pine Gap.
1: Early on July 20, a convoy of 100 cars and buses drove to the United States Pine Gap spy base, and 500 people from across the country gathered outside the gates of the military facility to demand it be handed back to traditional owners. A delegation of the Hayes family, the site's traditional owners, Bob Shaw, Green Senator David Shoebridge, and Nell Salmon negotiated their way through police lines to present a letter to a Pine Gap representative stating the Hayes family's demands. Return Cuyumba, the land where Pine Gap sits, close to Pine Gap. Compensation for the years Cuyumba has been occupied, the compensation to the families in Gaza for lives lost as a result of Pine Gap's intelligence being passed on to the Israeli state. Felicity Hayes told the rally, quote, "We want our Atmir land back. My country is a sacred place for me and my families and for everyone in Australia today. And so today I wanted to tell them that we don't want Pine Gap to ever exist on our land. Shut it down." Shoebridge, who will table the letter in federal parliament, noted that the Australian Federal Police, quote, didn't know what to do with the culture and the strength. Didn't know what to do with the culture and the strength and the history of the Hayes family. You could see in that moment of exchange who was going to resist and win the struggle. It'll be First Nations people. It'll be Arente, I believe so, yeah. Now Salmon, a Palestinian woman, said the reason to protest with First Nations communities is happening

0: is a recognition that the land is theirs, and that the quote, data being transferred directly from this base to the US and filtered over to Israeli is being used for genocidal purposes. Rima Naji, a Palestinian activist from Maganjan, Brisbane, told the Hayes family that, quote, until your land is back, we will stand with you. She said she would be guided by the First Nations people of this country because, quote, because I would also like my land back, and I would also like freedom for the Palestinian people. And I'm not going to say that next line because we're not allowed to say it, but it's about two bodies of
1: water.
0: They
1: were allowed in the Northern Territory.
0: Ah, yes.
1: they took the opportunity while they were there.
0: Two nurses from the Australian Nurses and Midwives Federation read a statement of support from the Maritime Union of Australia. It said, quote, as the world moves closer than ever to catastrophic warfare, this convergence is a timely reminder that the fight for peace is everyone's business. Unions have a critical role to play, and we stand with you.
1: So that's pretty cool. You know, Pine Gap's been around for a long time, and there's been a lot of protests against it.
0: Yeah, Pine Gap's interesting place.
1: But it's as important now as ever with the genocide in Gaza that military bases like this help support, and the tensions between the United States and China, where Australia is right in the middle of it, that make Australia a target in such a conflict. And then on top of that, you've got the fact that they've built this military base, which assists in the killing of people overseas, on First Nations land, which was stolen and destroyed without any sort of thought to the people that own it, and have lived on it for centuries.
0: Also, Friendly Geordies does a really interesting thing on Pine Gap.
1: Oh, yeah. I guess so go check that out.
0: Really interesting investigation into it. It's fascinating.
1: What gets exposed?
0: Oh, just a whole bunch of stuff.
1: It's great.
0: You'll have to watch it and see.
1: All right. We're nearly at the end of the show now. I'm going to give... I realize that there's a thing written here for Recklink Community Cup. I'm going to read it out once again because it is cool. So this Sunday, Brisbane's annual winter clash of chaotic football action with music and media industry flair returns for its 10th anniversary year on Sunday, the 26th of July at Everton Wolves JAFC. Watch as the Rocking Horses, Brisbane's finest and fittest musicians, take on the Brisbane Lions, 4ZZZ community radio, media and music industry reps in a memorable and fun game of Aussie rules footy, with live performances from Bean Magazine, Super Hotel and Dirty Harry throughout the afternoon. Gates open at noon with food trucks, pop-up bars and plenty of community spirit. Every dollar raised supports Recklink Australia, funding sport, recreation and arts programs that create connection and opportunity for people facing disadvantage across Queensland. Yeah, get along. Get along.
0: Get amongst it.
1: Yeah. All right, we're going to go to one more song, and then after that, it'll be time for our world-famous Scallywag of the Week, and then we're going home. This is
0: Have a Nap.
1: There Is Power in a Union by Billy Bragg.

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2: In about like 10 minutes, it'll be available, the recording. And as you heard, it's time for Scallywag of the Week. We got one from the Media, Entertainment and Arts Alliance today. Where the theatre workers are calling for urgent action after a hit musical has cancelled its shows. This one's by Dalton Ball, and once again we're from Green Left. Audience and workers in the theatre and live production industry were devastated to hear of the cancellation of the Gadigal Country / Sydney run of the hit Broadway musical Waitress in late June. The announcement came a week after news that a production of Beetlejuice was closing early, a decision that the Media, Entertainment and Arts Alliance described as deeply disappointing and devastating. Major theatre productions of Back to the Future, Dear Evan Hansen and Annie have also been cut short or cancelled recently. To quote, "This is a devastating outcome for the workers who committed their time, skill and talent to this production," MEAA campaigners director Paul Davey said. Rising costs in production, touring, freight, venue, monopolization of ticketing, and cost of living pressures on audiences are combining to make productions increasingly difficult to sustain across the entire live performance industry, the MEAA said. The MEA held an emergency meeting on this July 13th to discuss the crisis in live theatre and performance. More than 200 performers, musicians, crew, and technicians joined the meeting, which called for urgent action from state and federal governments to address the crisis facing the live performance industry across the country. These cancellations mean hundreds of workers are facing uncertainty and potential unemployment. The MEA president, Michael Bork, said the live performance industry is at breaking point. The cancellation of major productions is leaving performers, musicians, crew, technicians, and venue staff without work, often with little warning. This crisis also goes far beyond the people employed on stage and behind the scenes. When theatres go dark, audiences lose access to culture, communities lose connection, and Australia risks losing the skilled creative workforce that underpins a vibrant arts sector. The MEAA has published an open letter which calls on state and federal arts ministers to restore funding to the arts, support a live performance tax offset or rebate, and support practical measures to boost audience attendance. The cost of living crisis means people are prioritizing needs like housing, food, and healthcare over attending cultural events like theatre productions or going to the cinema. Live Performance Australia, the industry's peak body, is calling for a 40% tax offset or rebate on live productions as part of a new national cultural policy. LPA cites the 30% offset currently in place for video game designers as a comparison. The MEA said it is prepared to mobilize members in support of LPA's call, but wants assurances for secure jobs, fair conditions and genuine opportunities for Australian performers, crews, musicians and venue workers. This includes a comprehensive industry agreement covering performers, crews and musicians that includes better paying conditions, protections against replacement or exploitation of workers through automation, artificial intelligence and recordings, and more employment opportunities for local performers, crew and musicians. Musical theatre is the canary in the coal mine, the MEAA said. The crisis is already affecting workers across the industry. Australia cannot afford a future in which theatres are dark, productions are cancelled, audiences are priced out, and skilled arts workers are forced out of the industry. Yeah. To be honest, this is less of a scallywag story than I thought initially. It seems to be mostly a policy proposal thing. But yeah, no, these workers, they've poured their heart and soul into these performances, and then suddenly, you know, they're screwed. They're screwed out of a job. How are they going to pay rent next week, you know? And not only that, but the show that they cared about is suddenly, they don't get to perform it anymore. That sucks.
3: Yeah, blood, sweat and tears all down the drain, really, yeah.
2: Yeah, so... you know, the waitress, whoever runs this waitress show, they're our scallywag of the week. They should have cancelled it. You know, these people need those jobs.
3: Ticketing companies, let's blame them.
2: Them too. Yeah. There's a lot of scallywags in the media industry, that's for sure. The price... of everything is so high, and it's so hard for artists to make a living in this industry, and that has the flow and effects of making art less accessible to everyday people. Like theater in general is pretty expensive.
3: Mm.
2: Pretty expensive. Some of it is, at least, anyway. Like you can get some affordable shows around, but. Yeah, no, like, a lot of people aren't going to be able to spend that kind of money on going to the theatre. And they're not going to when they can just, you know, watch YouTube or Netflix or something.
3: Yeah, I mean, I can't afford, like, $180 for a ticket to see a show for an evening. Like,
2: yeah.
3: I would love to support, like, I'd love to support live music, but it's just so expensive. That's why... support gigs in Brisbane.
2: Mm.
3: Like, support your local venue.
2: Absolutely. All right. It's 11:58. Time to go. Thank you for listening. See you next Tuesday, comrades.
3: See you next Tuesday.
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5: 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Toby?
6: My name is Toby. I'm sorry. It just signed me out of the document. Like,
7: that just happened to me as well.
5: Wait, can you both get in?
7: I've got our script up.
5: Women just work so much harder.
6: I'm back. I'm Toby.
8: I'm Jasper.
7: I'm Clem.
6: Brisbane Lion is the show that brings you the news and current affairs that matter to our community. 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
7: Before we get into that, we have to thank Workers Power for another great show. 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
5: And as always, we love hearing from the community. As Bryce puts it, it puts the community in community radio.
6: Who's Bryce? I'm just
5: kidding. He's not here for one shift.
6: I miss this guy. Wow. In memoriam. This is
5: in memoriam.
6: The Bryce memoriam show.
5: Yeah, but we've got Jasper now.
6: Yeah. We've got a replacement.
5: How do you feel being on the show?
8: This is so exciting.
5: Are you really excited to talk?
8: Very, very. I'm gyrating with excitement.
5: That's beautiful. How long have you been in the studio and you haven't been allowed to speak?
8: Oh, it's probably like 4 times.
5: Yeah, it's been a month. So this is very exciting.
7: He's a huge fan too.
8: Yeah. Big fan.
5: Big fan of specifically Brisbane Lion Tuesday.
6: Mm-hmm. Dear listener, mm-hmm. If you're also gyrating with excitement, please text in.
5: Text in.
6: I like to imagine that's how excited our listeners are. But I don't know for sure, of course.
5: We would love to know.
6: Yeah.
5: So you can text in at 0420-626-733 if you want to be a part of the chat or if you're gyrating with excitement.
6: I know I am.
5: We have a few news stories that we'll be discussing today. Getting back on track. Well, there's a few stories about native forest logging in Tasmania. We will then discuss the statement released by the Israeli embassy in Canberra on Labor's draft platform. And finally, we will discuss new World Health Organization guidelines for dementia.
8: And we will be wrapping up with our new segment, the Good News Flash, or Great News. What do we...
5: Well, it depends. It depends on the good news, I guess.
6: Depends on the person hearing the news, what you care about, I think.
5: Yeah.
8: Beauty is in the eye of the beholder.
6: Exactly.
8: Where we leave you with a rapid-fire discussion of some heartwarming content from the week. We'll be back with the headlines right after this. 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

0: Welcome back to Brisbane Line on 4ZZZ 102.1 FM. The song you just heard was Seeds by Swap Meet off their latest album. And you've listened to the album, Clem, haven't you?
1: I have.
0: Did you like it?
1: I did.
0: I'm a Swap Meet fan, but I haven't really listened to the album yet.
1: No, it's great. And it is 4ZZZ's album of the week.
0: Is it?
1: It is.
0: Oh my God.
1: Which is pretty exciting.
0: Which is very exciting.
2: I like that one.
0: And we did get a sub before we came back, which was Bryce from Newport. Thank you so much, Bryce.
3: Thank you.
0: Yeah, like, we have a Bryce on the team, and then we also have a Bryce who's subscribed. So
3: what's the level of certainty that it's the same person? Does it feel better? Which one feels better to believe?
0: Bryce from Newport, if you're also Bryce from Brisbane Line 4ZZZ, let us know. But if not, if you're Bryce from Newport and you're not Bryce from 4ZZZ, welcome to the team. I hope you get the warm in the glow.
3: Yeah.
0: But we are going to segue into the song. Into the story. We did actually just get a text from Bryce saying, "Hi Tuesday gang, it's Bryce listening in and wishing you all the best for the show. I have such a warm inner glow right now. It's crazy."
1: Yay!
0: So I think, Bryce, we miss you, Bryce.
4: Quivering with excitement.
3: Gyrating
0: with excitement.
3: Yeah.
0: So we're going to segue to the story, which does not gyrate with excitement, unfortunately. It's the antithesis of that. It's a sad story. But a coalition of conservationists, forest industry figures, and First Nation elders have called for an end to old growth forest logging in Tasmania. The Forest Congress began in 2023 when artist Kersha Koch caused a variety of groups to discuss the future of Tasmania's forests. The Forest Congress released a statement that called for the end of old growth tree harvesting and emphasized the need for a responsible forest industry with forest health as the care tenant.
1: Native tree logging in Tasmania was historically carried out selectively before it transitioned to industrial clear felling around the 1970s. Although important habitat clumps and larger trees are supposed to be retained and preserved in native logging operations, larger trees are routinely felled after being deemed a safety risk by contractors. This has prompted calls for further investigation into the practices of Tasmania's forest industry to strengthen environmental protections that preserve the environment.
3: Most recently, criticism has been directed at Tasmania's state regulator, the Forest Practices Authority, surrounding its decision to allow logging to continue at Lonavale Forest, a key nesting site for the critically endangered migratory bird, the swift parrot. Lonavale, which had retained a patchwork of foraging habitat and hollow-bearing trees, had been kept standing after previous waves of logging, and despite hundreds of confirmed parrot sightings, the habitat was marked to be logged. The critically endangered swift parrot goes where eucalypt flowers are each season and requires hollows in trees to breed and nest successfully.
4: As flowering varies from year to year, a forest that may have been previously suitable may not be ideal the next, so it is imperative that the parrots have multiple suitable places to nest and to breed. Despite the bird's protected status, the FPA declared that it was unsustainable to directly assess every native logging coop in greater detail in efforts to protect crucial habitat. Furthermore, under right to information provisions, the state government had in 2017 recognized the site as an important breeding area, yet failed to designate it as such due to the fact that three of Tasmania's five wood supply contract holders were located in the region.
0: The swift parrot has seen a substantial decrease in its population in the last 20 years, dropping from an estimated 2,100 to under 500. The way Tasmania manages habitat during logging was developed in 2010 and has not been reviewed since.
1: The Forest Congress aims to push for new standards in environmental policy that preserves these essential old-growth trees, yet some environmental groups believe that the focus on old-growth forests was inadequate and that all native forests must be protected.
3: Bob Brown, former Greens parliamentary leader and founder of the Bob Brown Foundation, believes that limiting action to old-growth forests would only cover a small portion of the state's native forest.
1: Those numbers are really harrowing. The 2,100 to under 500 in the last 20 years is pretty significant.
3: Especially because it's not really starting at a very high number anyway. I don't know, generally how many birds are in a species or in a group, but it's already starting from something that's not a very impressive number, and now under 500 as well.
0: And I was reading as well when I was writing the story, is that Bob Brown said that the old growth forest that they're looking at protecting is about 3-4% of the actual forest coverage. So it would give the forestry groups the ability to log more than 96% of the other forests that aren't national park.
1: Mm. Wow.
0: So I found that really quite, like, when you think about 3-4%, you're like, wow.
3: That's not much.
0: That's not a lot of old growth forest.
3: Yeah. And how I guess insulting is it that it's been recognized by the state government as an important breeding area, and yet it hasn't been designated sort of as a protected area because of what was said before, with three of five Tasmania's five wood supply contract holders being located in the region. It's almost worse than not knowing about it at all and being able to plead ignorance, like having an awareness of its importance and then also not doing or not acting upon it because of other interests as well.
0: And one of the articles I read through as well had these designated areas within the Lorna Vale Forest where they had certain areas that were trees that had been known to previously nest for swift parrots. And they still logged those trees.
3: Mm.
0: So then they said, oh, it was an accident.
3: It's always an accident, isn't it?
0: They're like, oh, we accidentally fracked.
3: They never accidentally leave a tree. It's like how they never accidentally overpay. Well, I guess maybe sometimes, but it's much rarer that they accidentally overpay people as opposed to accidentally underpaying people.
0: Yeah.
3: It's unsurprising, unfortunately.
0: Yeah, and I was speaking to one of the oldest, well, not oldest, but he'd been in the industry for 40 or 50 years, as Dr. Eric Waller, and I did an interview with him about wind farms a couple of weeks ago, and he was talking about, similarly, there's another migratory parrot, the orange, but let me bird out here, guys. So there's three species of migratory parrot, and they're all found in Tasmania, and they all are critically endangered, basically. And the orange-bellied parrot is nesting in similar areas, and they were like, well, what if we cleared all the forest that it's supposedly in, because it hasn't been seen in like 15 years? And then they had audio that was picked up of the birds in the area, but they were like, well, there's no proof. So
4: more accidents.
0: More accidents are bound to happen, I think. So I think that's all we have on that one, unfortunately. But if you have anything to talk about, because I know Queensland as well is the capital of deforestation at the moment. Mm-hmm. Like, this was a big story on Tasmania, but if you guys listening in know anything about deforestation or the wood,
3: if you have any experiences, I suppose, with
0: this. Yeah, not as a bird, but like as a, you know, as a
3: hard to text in as a bird.
0: But text in and let us know. I'd be really interested. The text line 0420626733. Otherwise, we're going to go straight to a song, and this is Chrysalis off the new Hotchkiss album. 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
1: 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You are listening in with Alex, Toby, Clem and Jasper. I almost said Bryce. I just miss Bryce so much.
2: Sorry.
1: No, that's okay.
3: Can't believe it's been a year.
1: Yeah. Aww. Anyway, the song you just heard was Chrysalis by Hotchkiss. And we're going to... I was trying to give a way to segue there's into no the story, but there's no way to segue it. So just take it away for us, Toby.
3: Israel has made an intervention into the Labour Party's internal processes for publicly criticising a draft policy platform that it claims risks blaming Israel for the Gaza conflict while giving, quote-unquote, insufficient attention to the role of Hamas. The Israeli embassy in Canberra issued a four-page statement on Monday challenging the proposed position on Palestine, Hamas, and settler violence in the West Bank, all of which is due to be debated at this week's Labour National Conference.
4: The statement read, quote, "The Embassy of Israel notes that these policy motions are still in draft form," end quote, "and promises to engage constructively with the Australian Labour Party through the usual diplomatic channels. The Labour platform is debated at each triennial national conference to settle the party's positions on a wide range of issues, with the draft platform relating to Israel and Palestine being substantially different to the 2023 iteration.
2: The 2023 document contained just three lines on Israel and Palestine, all of which related to the recognition of a Palestinian state, which was a policy that the government formally adopted last year in August. The draft platform to be debated in Adelaide is much more robust and includes motions to express Labour's opposition to the annexation of Palestinian territory and to call for an end to settler violence and the occupation. The Albanese government has been consistent in condemning settler violence in the West Bank, last month joining with other Western nations to impose new sanctions on perpetrators.
1: Penny Wong, Australia's foreign minister, released a joint statement where she and other foreign ministers announced further measures to hold extremists accountable for, quote, "horrific levels of settler violence against Palestinian civilians," end quote. The statement further emphasised that, quote, "violent settlers have been able to act with near impunity, and settler expansion and creation of outposts continue with the support and facilitation of the government of Israel. And in some cases, settler violence has taken place under the protection of Israel's security forces," end quote. In the media statement, the Israeli embassy said settler violence, which it has described as, quote, reprehensible but marginal, was given disproportionate attention, and that they also appear to have seized on the shifts in language between the first draft of the 2026 platform and the one that we debated this week. For example, one of the lines that was included in the first iteration was, quote, "Hamas must disarm and can have no role in the state of Palestine," end quote, was dropped from the final draft. I think it's a bit interesting. Not too much to comment on there. The embassy did say as well that all political parties should frame their policies not around assigning blame, but around the conditions that history demonstrates are essential for lasting peace, and that Israel remains committed to a future in which Israelis and Palestinians live alongside one another in peace and security. But the joint statement that Penny Wong released said that they believe that peace and security for both Israelis and Palestinians can only be achieved through the implementation of the two-state solution, which does tend to contradict the continued annexation in West Bank.
3: Mm.
1: But I think that's all we'll talk about there.
3: I don't have much to add. It's very interesting, I think, to watch the difference between, like, the words and the actions.
1: Yeah, and I think it's very interesting considering the Labour government previously has been very reluctant at times to comment on the war.
3: Mm.
1: And so I think this shift in policy is an acknowledgement that perhaps they need to. Because I know in the UK, what was the Prime Minister?
3: Andy Burnham?
1: He's talked about how previous Labour parties have not done enough in the UK on their stance in Palestine, and that that will change with his leadership.
3: And you see in the US as well, especially in a lot of the primaries that are happening right now, especially in the Democratic primaries, like a big thing that sort of candidates are using to differentiate one another and distinguish themselves from another and show, look, I'm different to, you know, past leadership, is what their stance on US aid to Israel is.
1: Yeah.
3: So it's interesting, I think, sort of across a lot of these, a lot of, you know, the UK, the US and here, it's an issue that, yeah, it's something that voters, I think a lot of voters really do care about, clearly, obviously. I think no one would deny that. And I think only now a lot of politicians are coming to terms with that,
1: yeah,
3: that care.
1: And I think it'll be very interesting out of this draft policy what happens, because I think Labour is facing this kind of challenge where they're wanting to kind of stay impartial, but I think they're having to change their language a little, as it says in this article here. Mm. So we're going to head to a song, but you're listening to Brisbane Line on 4ZZZ with Alex, Clem, Jasper and Bryce. Toby. I miss you, Bryce.

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1: That song you just heard was Big Train by Mulga Bore Hard Rock. 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
2: You don't want to speak in third person?
1: I never do. It's never going to get natural saying, and Toby, when I'm referring to myself in the third person.
2: I say it quite naturally.
1: I know, but we're different people. there's not really a good way to transition into this story, unfortunately. But I'm just going to get into it. The World Health Organization updated its guidelines on reducing the risk of dementia for the first time in 7 years on Wednesday. Currently, dementia is the leading cause of death in Australia, accounting for almost 1 in 10 deaths, having overtaken heart disease in 2024. Globally, more than 57 million people live with dementia and 10 million get diagnosed every year.
3: The report provides a range of recommendations relating to cognitive, social and physical behaviours that can aid in preventing dementia over the course of one's life. These include memory games such as reading and puzzles and a healthy array of social connections. The report estimated that around 5% of dementia cases globally could be prevented if social isolation was reduced to zero, noting that 1 in 4 adults globally felt isolated. Social connection also may delay the onset of dementia by around 5 years.
4: In Australia, a 5% reduction in dementia cases would correspond to roughly 900 fewer deaths. Physical activity was also linked with moderate certainty to a reduction in dementia and general cognitive decline, though it was also noted that evidence remained limited regarding the optimal type and intensity of physical activity that yielded the greatest cognitive benefit.
2: The role of non-communicable diseases intensified by drinking, smoking and poor diet were also noted. New recommendations also suggested limiting exposure to air pollution. Professor Karen Anstey, director of the UNSW Aging Futures Institute, said, quote, "The guidelines are aimed at GPs, who are most important for providing clinical advice and support with managing these risk factors at the individual level. They are also directed at other clinicians as well as policymakers," end quote.
1: I found this interesting for a number of reasons. Firstly, just on that last bit there, talking about how the guidelines are sort of directed at clinicians and the like. It's important to note that it's not, and having read the report, looked over the report, I should say, it's clear it's not for like individuals to like live their life based on, because it's very dense, it's quite long, it's pretty dry. And it reminds me of that, and this is a bit of a tangent, but that UN report on global warming and the reduction of that, how that was written in sort of similar dense terms because it was more so for government. This, it's for like clinicians, policymakers. I think there is a lot in there that like an individual can get out of there, but in general, like the advice is kind of just like your doctor should know this and your doctor should use this when they give you advice on like reducing risk. And actually, another thing as well is that when you look over it too, a lot of the stuff is pretty obvious. It's like, it's kind of stuff that I think most of us would guess or would know already as like, oh, yeah, that's good for you. Like, physical exercise is good for you, yeah.
2: Are you going to say not smoking?
1: Well, I wasn't, but if you say that, I mean, I didn't say it, but you said that. And like social connection as well, all sorts of things that just really makes sense, I think, maybe not for the very first time, but are formally being recognized here as factors that will influence your likelihood of developing dementia. And actually, speaking, I don't know if I was going to save this as well, but speaking of connection, community connection, I know one way you can get connected with your community.
2: Wow.
1: And it's by subscribing to 4ZZZ. I'm not even joking. It is like a really good way.
2: That was an excellent segue.
1: Yeah. I mean, I like when I was writing it, I was thinking about it. I was like, I got to do that. that will be good.
2: Because 4ZZZ really is for the community.
4: For the community.
1: If you want to reduce your risk of dementia, if you want to just improve your life in general...
2: Which isn't clinically tested, obviously, but, you know...
1: Well, 4ZZZ exactly, no. But, like, in general, social connection, I think because it's so new, they weren't 100% certain. But it is like, a factor, very much a factor in reducing, like... the overall prevalence of it. And I didn't know as well that it was so common in Australia.
2: No, well, apparently what I was reading now is that magic mushrooms have also been used for treating brain diseases like Alzheimer's and dementia.
1: I didn't see that in the report, but I...
2: well, as here...
4: Personal research.
2: Yeah, no, it's here by the University of Sheffield, and that she was... She received 5 grams of psilocybin containing mushrooms. Mm. And over the following days and weeks, she became more alert, recognized family members, walked more independently, began dressing herself, and became expressive and agile.
1: There's just so much about the brain we don't know, right?
2: It's
1: such an interesting thing.
4: I think I also heard a story on... No Idea or something, one of our other shows.
1: Oh, yeah.
4: Where engaging No Idea. In the arts, not necessarily to do with, like, cognitive diseases, but just general, you know, mental...
2: Health?
4: Age.
1: Mental health, yeah.
4: Whatever the term is for that, can really improve that as well.
3: Mm. And if you're looking at the statistics about social connection, I think, like, the arts do provide... Provide that. Like, looking at the figures as well, 1 in 4 adults feel isolated, which is... really significant.
2: That's an insane statistic.
3: Yeah.
1: Especially, I think, for older adults as well. It's quite difficult to...
4: Take that, Timothée Chalamet.
1: The theatre is worth it. It does... The UN report does mention barriers for participation in cognitively stimulating environments like limited mobility, transportation challenges, economic constraints, should be addressed through libraries, community clubs, and learning centres. All things that 4ZZZ is involved with. I don't want to make this sound like one big long ad for 4ZZZ, but genuinely, like, this

0: This is, I guess, kind of like a classic example for dementia of like song and music is something that like if someone is really, or they can be quite progressed with their dementia or their Alzheimer's, but they'll still like with their favorite song, they'll still remember that and they'll still be able to play that and they'll still be able to recognize that as well. I think music is really... Are there any other... I might call on some of your animal knowledge here, Alex.
1: Yes.
0: Is there... there are other... maybe apart from birds, excluding birds, are there other animals that sort of practice in music and song?
1: I actually don't know.
0: It's something maybe we can look into. Or something you probably hear on No Idea as well.
1: I feel like if anyone's going to... Or like Eco Radio.
0: Oh, yeah.
1: But I don't actually know. Like, I would imagine... I know, like... Some simians, like Siamangs, have individual vocalization patterns that mated pairs recognize.
0: Oh, wow.
1: But I don't know if that's, like, music.
0: Yeah, exactly, because, like, the way we think of music... I mean, the way I think of music is different to how someone else might think of music. It varies between cultures, much less even, like, species. It's such an interesting thing. I love talking about these kinds of things, because it is really, like... It's so... There's so much out there that isn't fully understood, and I think over the next few years we're going to get so much smarter, just like a lot more research hopefully being done about it. I think, yeah, and it's something I'm going to be paying attention to, I know.
1: Oh, I just looked it up, Toby, and it says humpback whales.
2: Yeah, I was just about
1: to say. Yeah, you take it away, Clem.
0: Oh.
2: I mean, I don't have much information on it except that, I mean, they're kind of a common trope, I guess, if people listen to, if you're going to sleep, you might listen to whale songs.
1: Noises. Yeah.
0: I've never heard of that, but it kind of makes sense.
2: It's quite haunting.
1: Yeah. I think that would help you sleep, Toby.
0: No, I don't think
2: it
0: would.
2: You're just that sort of messed up.
0: You're sick and twisted.
3: You got cicadas as well. They make a lovely tune.
1: Yes.
0: Listen to cicadas to go to sleep. Oh.
3: You don't?
0: No.
3: Get on that.
0: I knew someone, they listened to ancient monk temple flutes to, I think it might have been to wake up, actually. I forget what side of the evening it was on.
2: It's kind of an important distinction, I think.
0: Yeah, actually.
3: Mongolian throat singing to wake up.
0: Okay, I can see the vision there, actually.
1: Well, on that note, we're going to go to...
0: A song.
1: Is this a song that you would listen to going to sleep, Toby?
0: No, because I've always associated this song with the morning. I get in my car, I put the CD player on, I pop this in, and it has like a really, you know, a nice energy to it.
1: You're so auxiliary. Like a CD?
0: I like
1: Wow.
3: Physical media.
1: So what is the song, Toby?
0: I forgot to... This is Charlie's Girl by Lou Reed.

0: Welcome back to Fortune Said 102.1 FM. You are back with Alex, Toby, Jasper, and Clem. And what was the song, Toby?
1: The song was Charlie's Girl by Lou Reed off Coney Island Baby, which is a vinyl that I've played before, actually. I played the title track off it. And then immediately afterwards, I forgot to turn the mics back on. I remember this because it was like my first time paneling. I forgot to turn the mics back on. So we played like the 7-minute song, and then it was followed by 5 minutes of dead silence. So I'm glad I get to finally like back announce what the song actually is for once, because I feel like this is redeeming myself from that first experience.
0: And how do you feel? Do you feel redeemed?
1: I feel redeemed. I feel energized. I feel especially happy that we had Bryce subscribing, because that's been like our white whale.
0: I have been telling him to subscribe, I think, since like February this year.
1: It's been a long time coming, so I'm very happy to like actually celebrate like the event of it happening.
0: Like a win is a win.
1: You, dear listener, were part of this event.
0: Yeah.
1: This like once every 1.5 year Bryce subscribing to 4ZZZ.
0: If you've heard us every other week, you've heard me. Yeah, we were bullying him about it.
1: Well, not bullying, but like
0: gently
1: encouraging.
0: Yeah. And on this good news that Bryce has subscribed,
1: yeah,
0: let's head to the next segment of the show, the good news segment.
1: Good news flash.
0: Oh, that's what, yeah.
1: I'm sorry to interrupt. Forget I said anything.
0: No, please take it away, Toby.
1: I believe there has been a new monkey species discovered in the Congo rainforest. Which is, I think, what's it called? The Likweli?
0: The Likweli.
1: So, based on a study that was published in PLOS-1, where Yale University and Lukuru Wildlife Research Foundation, a lot of actually people were involved. I was going to read out all of them, but I won't. Based on a study from those, they've reached all the same conclusion that the Likweli, which was already, it's important to note, and this is something we talk about a lot with discovered species, it's not something that we didn't know about before. It's just for the first time been confirmed as, like, is a its own species. So they've confirmed for the first time that the Likweli is a distinct species of Colobus monkey that we haven't seen before. And that was as per Julia Aronson, a Yale postdoctoral fellow and study co-author. She also noted that discovering a primate species is exceptionally rare, especially from populations previously unknown to science. So there's been sightings of the monkey since, I think, about 2008. And then there was a big lull in documentation until about 2018. And from there, I think it sort of really kicked off, like, the study and observations, and it's all come together to the point today where we've, well, not today, but, you know, as of recent, where we've been able to confirm it as a new species. It's very interesting, all the work that goes into this as
0: yeah.
1: well. Like, we read it out. I don't want to use the word relegated, but we've put it on the good news segment. There's, like, this is, for a lot of people, this is, like,
0: their life work.
1: Yeah, this is years of their life that they have gone through, that they have put into discovering this and confirming this as well.
0: And there's years to go, because it says here as well that the researchers have a lot of questions and that they have to carry out a more detailed survey to estimate the population and study the behavior.
1: Mm.
0: But because they're in a really reclusive part of the Democratic Republic of Congo rainforest,
1: yeah,
0: it's going to be very difficult.
1: Yeah. And
0: yeah,
1: it's interesting. I mean, linking to what we were talking about before with social creatures, as we are, the monkeys usually stay in the canopy, which makes sense as to how they weren't discovered, because it'd be pretty hard to see. But they travel in groups ranging from 1 to 20 animals with an average of about 6, right? So, like, again, we're seeing, you know, primates, us being social creatures. It's interesting as well, I'm seeing local knowledge was, like, aware of this creature as well.
0: So we've got to add that to the tally.
1: I don't think we've had one where it's been, like, completely new and unknown.
0: I think we say this every time, but every time that we talk about, like, a newly discovered species, there's always that line that says the indigenous people of the area were very much aware of it and had made it a part of their culture. And now, after ignoring them, Western scientists have decided that it is a distinct species.
1: I will say, it does note that, like, even for local populations, they would describe the monkey as quiet and rare. which so it is something that was just sort of difficult to see, but it was also something that was known of. And it's good because it's also talking about like the link or the help that was provided by the local populations to these teams of researchers. I forget the exact animal we had before, where it was like they worked very closely with...
0: Was it the long-fingered pygmy possum, which stressed you out?
1: That always goes to my head, but I don't think it was that one because that was very early on. This was like last month or two. But they'd also worked with local populations very closely as well on, like, discovering this animal, documenting this animal, finding this animal. So it's good to see that again, and it's good to see it, like, as a common practice because it just makes sense, you know?
0: Yeah, I think it's really exciting because, as well, it's got, like, apparently orange cream skin around their mouths, and they open the mouths and, like, they think it's designed to, like, make it appealing to a mate. But, like, they yell very loudly in the canopy.
1: I do see that the communities, the local communities, they call it Kasaba Nakoni. I know that's Toby Joyce saying it, right? that's obviously like how they would say it would sound a bit different, but that translates to the branch shaker. So I'm getting kind of mixed signals here as to how difficult this monkey is to see, because on the one hand, it does hide in the canopy.
0: It has a bright white bottom as well.
1: I've seen pictures of this monkey, and like it's pretty. It doesn't seem very shy, I would say. It's got like, holy moly, it's got very distinctive markings.
2: It's got a really interesting face. Like
1: it's scary. Like it's uncanny valley almost.
0: The low roar sounds like a pig snorting, according to Jackie Flynn Mogensen for Scientific America.
1: You just reminded me, I don't have to do the monkey.
0: Wait, okay.
1: I don't have to do that, do I?
0: Yeah. Dear listener, are you very excited? Toby offered to do a monkey call to try and match what the lick welly would sound like.
1: No. This is my general monkey call.
0: Oh, well, he was so excited.
1: I didn't get to practice the lick welly. It didn't get discovered until recently. Are there recordings of it?
0: I don't think so.
1: See, I can't go off description alone.
0: Well, okay. It's the fifth new African monkey species discovered in the last 75 years.
1: Well, that goes to show how rare this is.
0: Yeah, exactly.
1: As they were talking about.
0: So I guess we can kind of excuse that you don't have...
1: I don't have that on my repertoire of animal sounds.
0: But you're not going to get out of it.
1: I'm not going to get out of it, even if I keep talking past, like, even if I keep talking for another 8 minutes.
0: No, because Rhinestone Cowgirl is up next, but I'm sure Salty will want to hear your monkey call, and so she'll just have you in the studio.
3: She's nodding.
2: Yeah, there's some nodding happening.
1: I can't see Salty from here, so I was like... Oh, I have
3: thumbs
1: to
3: up too.
1: I can see the thumbs up and the nod. I have to do the monkey
0: call. You have
1: call.
0: To do the monkey call.
1: Okay, this is for you, dear listener. Oh, that was one of my best.
3: Well practiced.
1: Thank you.
0: That was really... You sounded like the monkey in Night at the Museum. Like, that was...
1: That's
0: really,
1: what I was going for.
0: Really well
2: I enjoyed
0: done.
2: The, like, kind of break in between.
0: Yeah.
2: Like,
1: that's just, how the experience would be with a yeah. real monkey.
3: Very natural.
0: Yeah. I liked how you paused to catch your breath.
1: The monkey would, too. One day in the studio,
2: You've studied the breathing. Yeah. That's a true fan. That's a true...
1: I'm sorry,
2: a true professional.
1: Anyone's speakers... that, like, peaked during, like, the scream. I'm sorry about that.
3: Turn down your stereos.
0: Yeah, well, luckily enough, we're going to head to our final song to give Toby and the listener a break. So if you need to, you can recalibrate your speakers after Toby's monkey call. But if you liked it, text in on 0420626733.
1: Or even subscribe if you think it was really good. I mean, like, I'm not saying
0: Like, he's really impressed with it. You know,
3: if
0: like
3: someone subscribes, Toby will do it again.
0: Yeah.
1: No, don't add it on.
0: In fact, subscribe and then text in and tell us what animal you want him to do, and we'll make him do it. If you want him to do the Lord Howe stick insect, for example, we'll make him do it.
1: They don't even make a sound. It's a bug. God.
0: We'll be back right after this song. 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

0: So the song you just heard there was Ooh, which is by local Australian house artist Skin on Skin. And I got introduced to them through a coworker at my retail job.
1: Aww.
0: And the album was pretty good listening to it. I'm not a big house fan, but I got to say it was actually a really good album. But that is also, unfortunately, all we have time for today on Brisbane Line. And how do you feel, Jasper?
2: First episode. I'm still quivering.
0: You're still quivering with excitement. I remain quivering. Will you be coming back next week?
2: I hope so.
0: Yeah.
2: I'm invited.
0: Well, we'll obviously have to talk about it when you're not in the room, but you know.
2: I understand.
0: But that is all we have for today. 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
0: And final question, who's next, Jasper?
2: It's the Rhinestone Cowgirl.
0: Wow.
3: Coming back next
0: week. Did you like that, Salty?
4: Yeah.
0: She loved that. Yeah. That was very impressive. We're going to have to get you to do reenactments next week.
3: I'm going to do all sorts of noises on this.
0: But that is all we have. Thank you so much for tuning in. And obviously, if you have anything else, let us know. 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So, enjoy.
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0: Well, don't you know who you're talking to? That's the Rhinestone Cowgirl.
1: G'day, buddies. It is... what am I going to start the show with? You are tuned in to 4ZZZ. I am the Rhinestone Cowgirl. The date is Tuesday the 21st of July. I don't know where this year is going. It's rocketing by. It's 1:04 p.m. and I just played City Piss with their song Rhinestone Cowgirl. Now, I'm pretty excited because I'm being joined in the studio this afternoon by Lisa, who is the Crack of Sparrows host. And probably once a year we're lucky enough to time one of her roster days off to coincide with a Rhinestone Cowgirl show. And we do Cracked Rhinestone, so we're going to be talking a little bit about the gig we're putting on, encouraging you all to buy tickets, and a huge thank you to Alex, Clem, Bryce and Jasper for their amazing reporting on Brisbane Line. I caught the bit about the new monkey, well, not discovered by Whitefellas monkey, and Alex showed me a picture earlier and it looks like a grumpy old man sitting in a tree, like gonna tell you off or something. I am going to play Magpie Diaries' new single. They played on Thursday night at the Junk Bar, and Jimmy from Culture Vultures went and said it was great, and I should have gone, and I felt bad. But this is Magpie Diaries with Winter's Back. I hope you're having a lovely afternoon. I'm not going to tell you to you can subscribe if you feel it in your heart, and I have to thank Bryce, who subscribed 1 hour ago. Thank you, Bryce, from Newport. We're coming up to Radiothon time in August. It's probably about 2 weeks away. So if you want to subscribe, I'd hang out until then. There are some rad prizes going on. And you can text into 0420-626-733. I've just had a weather report from my Japanese listener. And apparently it is as hot as hell over there. I'm glad I'm not in Japan, but it would be nice if it wasn't so cold here. This is Winter's Back by Magpie Diaries. 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

0: Good afternoon, dear listener. I'm the Rhinestone Cowgirl, and I am joined with Lisa from the Cracker Sparrows. Or are you Sparrow? I'm not sure.
1: Oh, definitely Cracker Sparrows, mate. How are you, my friend?
0: I'm well. How are you?
1: Good. Good to be here.
0: It's good to have you in the... Like, I was saying before that this only generally happens once a year.
1: Yeah, and it's a thing now.
0: It really is after the last time when I roped you into the studio. I have to thank the two subscribers.
1: Yes.
0: I told you specifically, people, listeners, hold on to your coins and wait until the radiothon. And no, they disobeyed me. We're not going to say no.
1: God, though.
0: If you want to subscribe, well, you can do it now and you can do it again in Radiothon.
1: Yes.
0: 4zzz.org.au/support. We just, I'll start at the top of that break. We had Winter's Back by Magpie Diaries. How good
1: Loving
0: are they?
1: That. Yep.
0: I'm so sorry I missed. They're in town last week.
1: Yeah.
0: And Jimmy from Culture Vultures went, and because Joey Lee Wagtail was supporting and just said it was brilliant and he would have loved it and you should have come. And I was like, great, thank you. Jimmy, if you're listening, I love you. But deep sense of regret. Now, after that was Dolly Parton with 9 to 5. That goes out to Yuka, who's going for a job interview in Japan in an hour from my Japanese subscriber.
1: Oh, all the best.
0: Yes.
1: Yep.
0: Like, blast in with confidence.
1: Yep.
0: Debbie Downers, how good is Johnny Fritz?
1: He's a crackpot. I love him.
0: I loved it when he supported Sierra Ferrell at the zoo. Far out. That was a good show. And
1: wasn't it? Yeah.
0: He's re-released his whole new album, which escapes me, but with woodwinds, which I think is just... He's just...
1: So Johnny.
0: He's the nicest guy you'll ever meet. Like,
1: I think he's the real estate agent.
0: Yes, in LA.
1: Yeah.
0: And if you buy a house from him, he does a leather carving of the house. Because he's a you know the guitar strap he has?
1: Yeah.
0: He makes all those. Like, he's a man that can do a lot.
1: Anthony's got a really cool T-shirt of his. So, you know, Johnny Fritz, I don't know, the best realtor in LA or something.
0: Well, I can't imagine that... Like, there must be a lot of dodgy ones in... Well, there's dodgy real estate agents everywhere.
1: There is.
0: Yep. Now, about 3 months ago, I sent you a message because Charlie Crockett had just released his new album. And I was like, you've got to... like, a surprise release because he just left his major label and was releasing it independently. And it was, what, on air for what? Two days.
1: I think I only heard one song.
0: The title track.
1: It was gone.
0: And you could still see that there was an album, but you couldn't see the track listing, and there was a big kerfuffle over the. I don't think it was the rights. It was just releasing that close to being out of contract, I think, from all the country music blogs I've read because I have no life. And we heard Albuquerque Lights, which is track 11.
1: Great
0: track. The album's Clovis. It's called Clovis because that's where it was recorded. We were talking about it off mic. How good is Chart? Like,
1: like, do you get sick of him? Does he put out too many albums?
0: Well,
1: no.
0: I think the thing is, it's always new and you're always cycling through them. But he's... I was talking about this last week as well. He's really discovered a technique or
1: don't say a formula. He's the AC/DC of the
0: country. The outlaw country. It works. And I don't think it's very rare when, at least in country, I don't know if it is, but when an artist does a similar kind.
1: I don't know. No, a lot do, I reckon. But. Anyway, we're going off top. Hey, did you hear about his support act that he pulled from a recent tour? They're called Twin Temple, and they're Satanists.
0: And oh, hang on,
1: did
0: wait,
1: you hear about that?
0: No.
1: Yeah.
0: So he's American and UK, like the northern bits.
1: I think so. Oh, look, I don't know where it was, but they were meant to be supporting him and he's pulled it because it was too satanic, but I think they're just so camp. They're hilarious. They've got this great tune out called Let's Have a Satanic Orgy. I think he's taking it too seriously, Charlie Crockett.
0: Gee, you think that...
1: Especially when he goes on about, you know, he says his piece about, you know, about the industry, so...
0: did you know, this is a fun fact that I discovered a few years ago, that the Australian headquarters for the Church of Satan, the Satan Satanic...
1: Yeah.
0: ...is in Noosa? it just doesn't... It doesn't compute.
1: No.
0: And
1: no, where would you think that the satanic headquarters should be in Australia? Where would you put it?
0: I'm just immediately thought of Ringwood in Melbourne. And I don't know why, probably just because it's so cold and they need some fires of hell to warm them up.
1: Well, yeah. Ringwood, yeah, it's a bit meh.
0: It's a bit meh. Have you heard Double Doll String Band? Where would you expect the Satanist headquarters to be?
1: I reckon it would be somewhere like Walhalla in East Gippsland, that town that has no power.
0: Yes. They need.
1: And I remember in grade six we went on an excursion
0: there. That's the town that's only got one street and you drive in and it's got all those cool. I know
1: it's
0: exactly.
1: Beautiful.
0: Oh, it's stunning.
1: It is so beautiful. And there's all these mines. And then we went to a cemetery and there was one with a curse on it, apparently. And then, you know, everyone was jumping up and down on the grave. And then everyone was crying because we all thought we were going to hell.
0: That's a
1: fun.
0: That I went there hindsight. Once because there was a brewery in Melbourne that had a Walhalla golden ale, and I was like, I have to go to this place.
1: Beautiful place.
0: It's
1: another time. It's like
0: It's like stepping back in time. It was
1: could
0: really
1: be on another
0: weird.
1: Planet.
0: You know that there's a show on ABC that I can't stand generally.
1: Yeah, what's that?
0: Backroads. And they did Candelo, which is near where I grew up, and I've spent a lot of time in Candelo. And it was so... they did the show and they have a bush dance in the old Kamaruka Hall.
1: Yep.
0: They missed out on the wonderful trivia fact that the first Ashes match in Australia was played at Kamaruka. They've got a big cricket oval called Lords.
1: Yep.
0: And it was like I'd been to that bush dance so many times and it was just... It was so lovely but very bizarre.
1: Yeah. Yeah, no, I'm not a fan of that show either. It's just a bit boring. Twee or something.
0: I
1: don't know, what's the word?
0: I had it on in the background because I was, like, just a TV in the background. I think I was trying to distract Terrence because I was trying to vacuum.
1: Yeah.
0: And then I looked at the TV and because I know Candelo, like, the back of my hand, I was like, holy shit, That's Candelo.
1: Ooh.
0: Anyway, have you heard of Double Doll String Band?
1: Nah.
0: They are... they're... Delivre. Not Charlotte. Is it Charlotte?
1: Oh, Charlotte Leleuve.
0: Yes. They're her backing string band.
1: Oh, get out.
0: Or at least the majority of the members are. Well, I'll play you Lewin.
1: Let's do it.
0: Which is from their EP that was released... haven't got it up. Should have written it down. Ah, well, this is Lewins by Double Doll String Band. You are with Cracked Rhinestones.
1: Woo!

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0: You are tuned into 4ZZZ. This is a very special once-a-year show, Cracked Rhinestones, which is me, the Rhinestone Cowgirl,
1: indeed,
0: and Crack of Sparrows, Lisa.
1: Hello.
0: The two out there. Premier country shows on 4ZZZ. Gillis, I'll have to have a look for the Made in Japan. I do like that song. I just hope we have it. And Dead Moody, I do like the Noosa, definitely. Maybe there's a sinister underbelly of Noosa we don't know about. I can't remember, like,
1: I love an oxymoron, though.
0: Yeah, it just doesn't make sense. Remember years and years and years ago in New South Wales how they were talking about the, was it the mob in Victoria? Someone was burying bodies in Orange, New South Wales. Do you know, it was like all over the press and
1: I thought that was Snowtown.
0: Oh, no, that's the people in Barrel.

0: Yes. Terrence comes from near there. He's from
1: Mitzi in the car, and she's barking at the poppers. And oh, that was all too bad. Terrence was born
0: in Oberon.
1: Ooh.
0: And it's his gotcha day in 6 days. I got Terrence in stage 4 lockdowns in Melbourne, and I was going to say I'm a bit disappointed in you. You didn't bring Mitzi.
1: I know, I was going to, and she's had a big morning, and she was just lying.
0: A big morning what? You mean going up and down the stairs a few times?
1: Well, she came out with my niece, Millie, the border collie that you met.
0: Oh, the fluffy one that looked all fluff but was quite fat. Yes. And I had to carry down the stairs. Yep, that one.
1: Yeah, we went out for a puppuccino. I know, we're terrible.
0: Oh, but, you know, like, I'd much rather have a dog. And this is me personally, than a child.
1: Oh, well, that's fine.
0: Because you can't leave a child at home for 6 hours.
1: No, you can't.
0: Like, and the child doesn't greet you with, like, excitement.
1: No.
0: And you know that tag wailing and how they do the play bow when you get home?
1: I love the bum wag.
0: Oh, Mitzi's so... When she came past open house on the weekend with Hoops, she sat down and her tail had gone under her bum and it was wagging so madly. And I was like, you are just a ditz.
1: She loves 4ZZZ.
0: So does Terrence.
1: Yeah.
0: If we do our morning walk and one of our loops that goes past here, he will not let me walk past here without coming in.
1: They're very well trained.
0: Well, yes, he knows where his allegiances lie.
1: Yes.
0: And so when the graveyard shift is on, like, we literally have to come in the building and he has to do his rounds and make sure everything's okay. And I'm like, I'm so sorry, guys. Like, I know you're half asleep. This is my dog, Terrence. He's going to come in and sniff the studios out and make sure you're all behaving yourselves.
1: Exactly.
0: It's quite funny.
1: I think it's fantastic.
0: Yeah. It was nice to see Mitzi on the weekend.
1: Oh, good, good.
0: I always enjoy seeing her.
1: Aww.
0: We're talking about dogs here, by the way.
1: Not children.
0: Yes, no, I just, ugh. What? I'm not that responsible. At least if you have a dog when you're hungover, they'll cope with like a 2 kilometre walk and then.
1: That's right.
0: Like,
1: yeah, they're very pragmatic in life, to dogs.
0: Yes. Yeah. They're wonderful, and that I'll just do this back announce, and then I want to talk about all the dogs on the poster.
1: Oh, yes.
0: We had Double Doll String Band with their song Lewins, Joshua Ray Walker, who I've just been waxing lyric about for years, and Pinky Beakoff from his new album, I'll Be All Right.
1: That goes all right.
0: It does go all right. I would definitely... play
1: as I was saying
0: again.
1: To you, I was meant to bloody play it last week and I forgot. I mean, the hour I've got all these songs, like, which one do I
0: play? I'd have a panic attack.
1: I know. Yeah.
0: I don't know how. And Linda, with all the requests after you.
1: Yes.
0: Like, too stressful. Too stressful.
1: Oh, I have nothing to do with that.
0: Oh, no. But just like, you have an hour and there's so much good country music, and then Linda has 2 hours on Alphabet Soup where she's fielding requests.
1: I know. It's pretty hectic, I guess, on a Thursday morning.
0: I'd have a heart attack. Now, we are putting on Cracked Rhinestones again. We did it during the...
1: 50th.
0: Yeah, I was going to say Radiothon last year, but it was part of the 50th.
1: And
0: we had the incredible Liz Witt do the artwork for the show.
1: For this year's show.
0: It's
1: bloody sensational.
0: I love it. And I love the fact that she's incorporated nearly everyone, because we asked the artists to send pictures of their dogs and cats and pets, and because we're very pet orientated, if you haven't noticed. And they came a calling with all of their pets and they all seem to be on there.
1: Mm.
0: And I've had so many people ask me about Terrence. They're like, is Terrence on there 3 times? No.
1: There's a lot of corgis.
0: The country music corgi conspiracy.
1: Yes, it's real.
0: It's real.
1: They're taking over.
0: Chloe has 2.
1: Yes.
0: Andrew Palmer's 1. 2.
1: And 2 in the family. 1 is,
0: And I have 1. And then we have Valentino Rossi,
1: my cat.
0: Is that after the

0: the race.
1: Yeah. But Valentino Rossi, look, it is International Cat Day on the gig.
0: Oh, that's right. We should tell them the date, the 8th of August.
1: August 8th. So, you know, come and celebrate with us. And as I was, you know, had mentioned before, Valentino, look, no, he's not interested in the cave. He'll be at the Cabaret Cat Club with his mates getting on the God knows what. He's a bit of a player, that Valentino.
0: If he was going to have a drink, what drink would it be?
1: What would he drink? I think it'd be a Bundy.
0: Bundy and milk.
1: What would Terence have?
0: Well, I have this image of Terence as a regal old gentleman in like a smoking jacket with a glass of cognac, smoking a pipe.
1: A pipe.
0: Yeah, like a proper old school pipe.
1: Have you ever smoked one?
0: Oh, a couple of times, but not. I used to have.
1: I like a cigar, but I've never tried a pipe.
0: Pipes are pretty harsh, and you're not a smoker.
1: I'm not, but it's just a novelty. It's like making a pot of tea. It's ritual. It's routine. It's a making a thing out of something banal. That's what I like.
0: Yeah,
1: I can. Like that. Do you know what I mean?
0: Yeah, I've always found cigars really difficult because, as someone who smokes, sometimes I always go to inhale, and you're meant to just hold the smoke in your mouth.
1: That's right.
0: But yeah, the pipe. My pop used to smoke a pipe.
1: So you're just meant to puff on that? You're not meant to?
0: Yeah, like you – and a brewer friend of mine in India smoked a pipe too, but you – like the old wooden ones, which are generally bone vesicles for the tobacco, you kind of light it and you puff on it twice and then you put it down. Or three times or four times. I'm not God here. And then you light it again.
1: And wow, see, I'm equating that to a pot of tea where you spin it.
0: Yeah, so three times one way and three times the other way. I haven't made a pot of tea in years.
1: Oh, do it, mate.
0: I love a cup of tea. Tell you what was nice on Sunday after our crazy day here with Open House.
1: Yeah.
0: I had a cup of tea in bed before I got up.
1: Good.
0: And Terence was just kind of happy sleeping.
1: That's what I do every weekend. I make a cup of tea, big cup of tea, and go back to bed with it.
0: It's
1: just, have I told you that I used to have a teas maid? Oh, we're talking too much. I could go on and on. Have you heard of those teas maids from the 80s, 70s, even the 60s? Oh, I had one. It was probably circa 82. And it essentially was an alarm clock that made a pot of tea. And you would set it all.
0: The night before.
1: Yes.
0: And it would boil the water.
1: Yes. And you'd wake up to boiling water. You didn't need the alarm. You had boiling water right next to your head.
0: That sounds like hell. Because then you don't have to get up.
1: No.
0: And we both lived in Melbourne, and Melbourne is cold.
1: That's where I had it, actually. And then when I had, the only problem was that I'd have my mug with milk in it, and I'd have to put foil on top because I'm like,
0: because of the cats.
1: Bloody drink it.
0: Oh.
1: Anyway, the lengths you go to.
0: But it's one of those things, like when I lived in Sydney, we used to, there'd be a paperboy and you'd leave $1.50 or $2, however much the Sydney Morning Herald was, under the doormat.
1: Yeah.
0: And he'd leave a paper on your doormat and you'd go and pick it up, make your cup of tea, go up to bed and read the paper. I'd always do the crossword.
1: I like that.
0: Yeah.
1: Yeah.
0: Shall we talk about the bands we've got playing? I've actually lined up two songs from each of the bands that are playing.
1: Fantastic.
0: So it's going to be like a double shot of power.
1: Excellent.
0: Now, the first one I've got is Waiting for Brenda, who I don't think I've ever seen them live.
1: No way.
0: You must have
1: at the Triffid Beer Garden.
0: Because
1: they've done quite a few gigs there.
0: The
1: Cracker Sparrows alumni, Waiting for Brenda, they've played.
0: They did write you right now a few weeks. Oh, God, this year's just, I've lost June completely. I don't know where June went. But, yeah, we've got their new single, Day Old Roses, and then one of my favourite tracks, which is Wild Horse Mountain. So,
1: and isn't Lukey's going to finish up soon, the fiddle player?
0: Oh, really?
1: Yeah, with Waiting for Brenda. So you need to come and see him.
0: He's happy
1: fiddle, not sad fiddle.
0: Oh my goodness. If you want to buy tickets to Cracked Rhinestones, you can do so. You can just put it into your preferred search engine and it will come up. Or you can put
1: there's
0: in
1: only one cracked rhinestones.
0: Yes, yes. And there will only ever be one. And if there's another, we will go after them for copyright. But, yeah, go Austix, whatever flavour of...
1: That's the one.
0: Yeah, we've got her on the 4ZZZ website, but we're going to keep on waffling if given the chance. I love a waffle with Lisa. This is
1: right
0: Dale.
1: Right back at you, mate. We better play some tunes.
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0: 4 Triple Z presents Cracked Rhinestones 2. We're saddling up the horses again.
1: Crack of Sparrows and the Rhinestone Cowgirl.
0: Chris Vegas's premier country and western radio shows return with Cracked Rhinestones 2. Right on down to the Cave Inn. Saturday, 8th of August for a lineup bigger than Texas.
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0: And Super Fried does the Blues Brothers.
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0: You are with Cracked Rhinestones, the radio show, not the gig, or maybe it's the gig as well.
1: Yeah. Why not?
0: I'm the Rhinestone Cowgirl, and I've got Cracker Sparrows in here too. We've covered a range of topics today. We've covered the Satanic Temple in Noosa.
1: Headquarter of Australia.
0: the tea thing that makes you tea when you're... Oh, man, that would have been
1: so good.
0: But we are putting on a show, and Celestica, that is so kind of you, and if you can just email me at salty, S-A-L-T-Y, at 4zz.org.au, and we'll work that out. We will definitely work that out, because that is way too kind of you. We just heard Waiting for Brenda.
1: I love that song.
0: Wild Horse Mountain.
1: So that was off their previous album, hey?
0: I'm pretty sure, yeah. Oh,
1: yeah.
0: I don't know if we got the... I'm not going to look it up because I'll end up getting lost in a wormhole. But before that was Day Old Roses. But I just really like the especially Wild Horse Mountain. Like,
1: yeah.
0: You feel like you're travelling somewhere.
1: You do. Yep. It's got to... Yeah. You don't need to try and describe it. It's just...
0: Yeah, you're going
1: really
0: somewhere.
1: Cool. Yeah.
0: On a wild horse.
1: Maybe.
0: Up a mountain. Who knows? Down a mountain.
1: Yeah.
0: Like the man from Snowy River. Sorry.
1: I was just thinking, what about a donkey?
0: Oh, like Simon Samson. No, who was the guy in Gallipoli?
1: Oh, God.
0: Samson. Oh. No, Simon's donkey. And he was like bringing folks down who'd been... Like that's... Oh. That is... Christ. Let's not go there.
1: Yeah, no.
0: Because no one likes war, and there is a genocide happening at the moment, and we can't talk about it because that, yeah. Anyway, on that note, you're tuned into 4ZZZ. Lisa and I are talking about God knows what.
1: It's free ranging.
0: Yes. Ooh. Yes. I love that. I love that we are free ranging. But we're going to talk about Sammy Snide, who's also on the lineup. I got into Sammy. I don't think he was in... I can't remember where he was in the music library, but I'm someone who will just go through and look. I'm a very visual person, and I've bought so many albums just off the way they look.
1: I love that.
0: And the first time I saw a Sammy Snide single, I can't remember which one it was, but they... had one of those old Subaru Brumby Utes, a Subaru Brumby Ute with a golden Labrador on it, who features on the poster.
1: Oh,
0: and
1: that's beautiful.
0: I've loved it ever since. And there's another one who I've never seen live, because when he played at the car park show with From the Roots,
1: yes,
0: it was one of those hot February days, and I was just like,
1: I can't wait to see Sammy Snide. I've not seen them either.
0: They're playing with their full band, so fiddle players. Oh. Like, we've got more fiddles than you can poke your stick at. And we've got a French fiddle player coming with Acid Arrow.
1: Oh,
0: they met
1: God.
0: Yeah, it's going to be a bloody hoot.
1: It will be.
0: And I know that this may sound like I'm blowing smoke up my own ass, but it's affordable.
1: Pipe smoke.
0: Nice.
1: Cigar smoke. No, pipe.
0: Pipe smoke. Any kind of smoke. But I think we're only to how much... There's a booking fee that Austix puts on it, but it's $25 if you're a 4ZZZ subscriber and $35 if you're not.
1: And there's a code.
0: There's a code. It's when you're buying tickets, the only option to select is non-subscriber. But if you go up to that promo code thing and you click it and you put in the number 4, capital Z, capital Z, capital Z, I thought I'd keep it easy... You can redeem the sub discount, and I think it's great.
1: It's a bloody bargain, mate.
0: $35 for how many bands? 6 bands? 7 bands?
1: Yep.
0: 1, 2, 3, 4, 5, 6, 7 bands.
1: Yep.
0: Best money you'll spend in 2026? This is a personal favourite of mine, of Sammy Snide's. And I heard you play Road to Med... I can't...
1: Mandanji.
0: Mandanji,
1: I think.
0: Mandanji. Oh, there is two Dans in there.
1: Yeah.
0: Mandanji. I just think... I love
1: Great Jack. Tune.
0: Anyway, here we go. This is Jack by Sammy Snide, and we'll see you on the other side.

song, mate. 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On the streets of Brizzy, on the streets of Nam, on the streets of Lismore, or Mae Napperam. You still chasing the circus?

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Somewhere in a state or somewhere in between.

0: Oh, bugger.
1: It's okay.
0: Hang on. You are tuned in to Cracked Rhinestones. I just made a boo-boo, but that's okay because we were talking to Ian, who has helped this week by the amazing Ezra. I don't know why I'm pointing at the studio, but they came in to talk about, well, they're playing a camping song and they wanted to make sure that they didn't play the song that we are playing, but not that that's ever bothered Ian. I've just got to let Q in. I can't find my mouse, but how good is Sammy Snide?
1: Love Sammy Snide.
0: Yeah, like, just the groove. Like another,
1: yeah, it's a real groove. I feel like another sort of latecomer to the party here. Look, just, you know.
0: There is, and this is one thing that I'll constantly wax lyrical about, there is so much good music in Brisbane.
1: Exactly, yeah.
0: Of all genres, like.
1: Yep, and that's why we do the bloody shows.
0: Yeah.
1: It just makes you discover stuff, you know.
0: Well, I'm constantly discovering show stuff off your show.
1: Same with you, mate.
0: Like, we're very lucky.
1: We are.
0: And we, though, the two Sammy Snide songs, the two Sammy Snide songs we heard were Road to Mandangi. I always leave out the second Dan. And Jack. I can't wait to see them. I really can't.
1: Yeah.
0: I think it's going to be great. And actually, I had a thought, Celestica. I can probably email you if you didn't catch my email address. So I should have said that before. I don't know why.
1: I
0: didn't
1: thank Celestica for pointing out that it's a tease made. I'd forgotten the name of it.
0: The contraption that makes your cup of tea in the morning. That just...
1: Celestica, can you get one now? Are they available still?
0: I reckon it would be eBay. But then you'd have to compete with both the cats and Mitzi on drinking the milk from the mug.
1: Actually, I don't think it would work with Mitzi. She'd just knock the whole bloody thing over.
0: And wouldn't give a shit.
1: Wouldn't give a shit, that's right.
0: She'd be like, that is my problem, not yours.
1: Exactly.
0: I tell you who... Who I discovered through you and through the amazing 4ZZZ Music Library volunteers, a lot of this music you're hearing is put into our database by volunteers, and I don't think we'd be able to do half the stuff we do without them. But Chloe Marks and the Mayhem.
1: Yeah.
0: It sounds like a good time.
1: Yeah. She is a good time. She came in to
0: Sparrows
1: quite a while ago and she was fantastic. And hopefully she will be popping in before the gig.
0: Yeah, we should actually compare notes. And I tried to get my act together on the weekend, but I didn't. And that's okay.
1: What were you going to do?
0: I'll find out if artists... Because, like, your show's before the working day and mine's in the middle.
1: It's easier. People can pop in. Even though it sounds hideous coming in and singing at 6:30 a.m. I don't know. It does work.
0: It's a nice kind of wake-up.
1: Nice gravelly morning voice too, I reckon.
0: Yes. But I know that Chloe Marks is going to be playing some of her new music. She's released a new shirt. I saw that pop up and I will be buying one of her. I feel like I should just... I'm indicating throwing money out of a wallet.
1: Ah, well.
0: Oh, look, if you're going to...
1: It's good to support artists.
0: It really is.
1: And
0: it's the way they make most of their money.
1: Yep.
0: But we were talking before, and I just want to touch on this because this is a sore point for me.
1: Mm.
0: Every time I say Charlie Crockett, Johnny Blue Skies, Joshua Ray Walker, you see their albums for sale and you're like, oh, I'm going to buy one of those. They're never available. And I'm sorry, I'm ranting now. You rarely see them available in Australia. And then when you go to the checkout, It's like double the cost of the record in postage.
1: I know. And I did it once and I never again. I was like, bugger that.
0: Why can't... Surely there's got to be some kind of service that you can get all the records you've purchased sent
1: Sonic
0: to...
1: Sonic Sherpa.
0: Yeah, Sonic Sherpa. Yep, Sonic Sherpa and
1: Rocking Horse Records.
0: But sometimes I go in there with some really random requests while I've got a fistful of records. And I went in there and I was like, I'm looking... It was Sonic Sherpa and I was coveting the new Johnny Blue Skies record and I said to Claire, you know Claire from Right Here Right Now and The Hangover?
1: Yeah.
0: Yeah, she works there.
1: Oh, cool.
0: And I was like...
1: Was she there the day that...
0: Yes.
1: With the poster. Oh, that's... I've never met Claire.
0: She is just lovely.
1: I texted her yesterday when she was doing the show because I just love what she says.
0: Oh, and it's with such enthusiasm, but I was like, pissed idiots, do you reckon you've got a copy of their album? Now they're from Sydney, from Reevesby, and you've got to import that from America now, which is kind of good because it shows that they're in demand, but it's also like, oh, God, I've got to get my act together when the albums come out.
1: Anyway.
0: We could talk... Like, oh, gosh, it's 2:18. We're going to play two tracks by Chloe Marks and The Mayhem.
1: Both and we haven't seen Chloe Marks, but she's playing Cracked Rhinestones too.
0: And we'll be there front and centre.
1: We will be.
0: I hope... Oh, God, that's a thought for another time. This is Carolina by Chloe Marks and The Mayhem. 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

0: out of town.
1: True story. Salty. You are tuned in to Cracked Rhinestones. That is Cracker Sparrows. And who am I? I'm the Rhinestone Cowgirl. And as you just heard, there is going to be a hoedown.
0: Just how much I love that little ditty.
1: Yes, it gets in your head.
0: The cowboy himself. And like when I first heard it, I'm like walking around the house. Crack Rhinestones number two.
1: And I hate people who can write. Well, I don't hate them, but like who are just that catchy.
0: Yeah.
1: It, yeah.
0: But the Cosmic Cowboy, how good are they? They're awesome.
1: That's another one who I don't think I've seen. Like all these bands.
0: Oh, you must have, Salty.
1: Probably, but I don't remember it. So did it really happen? It's always a trip for beer garden on a Sunday. We heard Chloe Marks and the Mayhems. It's their new single, Cheaper Than Therapy, isn't it?
0: Oh, it's about 6 months now, I think.
1: Oh, God. No, Caroline.
0: Oh, no, but she's got the album coming out, so what's new is old is new.
1: I am, I'm going to have to check that. Chloe
0: you
1: Marks,
0: better had. Yeah, I'm going random. I'm just making shit up.
1: Oh, God. Cheaper Than Therapy and then Carolina before that. And then it was There's Going to Be a Hoedown by the Cosmic Cowboy. And there is going to be a hoedown. It's going to be a barrel of fun.
0: It will.
1: I tell one band that I don't have any of their songs is Super Fried does the Blues Brothers. But that's our closing act. And I think that is going to be an absolute treat.
0: Now, did I tell you I saw them do their Blues Brothers thing? So we all know AP, Andrew Palmer.
1: Looks after our aircon.
0: He does a fine job. And his band Super Fried, they did a Blues Brothers tribute thing and it was at the New Farm Cinema. So they played the movie and then they played at the start and we were all grooving in the aisles and they played the movie. It was really fun. That was probably a couple of years ago now. And that's where I thought, I've got to see them do that again. So
1: that's where that idea came from.
0: Yeah.
1: Because I love the Blues Brothers as a movie and I love all the little bits that they put into it.
0: The cameos
1: and... Well, because you've got Dr. John, Erica Badu. There's a bunch of them. I think that could be the second one when they're all on the staircase and it's like they're gods at the end. I'm not sure now. I'm going to have to watch...
0: I don't know what you're talking about, mate.
1: Oh,
0: I just know John Lee Hooker and Aretha Franklin.
1: Oh, yes.
0: Yes.
1: And the...
0: toast. Fried chicken. Is that Aretha? You better think.
1: In the
0: cafe. And you know that Jake Elwood character was based on Charlie Musselwhite.
1: Really?
0: Yeah.
1: Wow.
0: And I'm reliving all my old stories on the show.
1: that's I remember
0: bits of trivia.
1: It was James Brown who was at the revival in the tent.
0: Yes.
1: And the car.
0: When they're all going up in the air, all the
1: and then the dancing. Police car, land. Anyway, that is going.
0: You need to watch the movie again, Salty.
1: I need to watch
0: both
1: of them again.
0: I've probably watched it about 35 times, but I never tire of the Blues Brothers.
1: No, it's one of those old reliable favourites that you can always put on, and you know, even if you've watched it in the last 6 months, you know it's going to be good.
0: Yep, totally.
1: Tell you another film recently that I really loved, which
0: what
1: had a brilliant country but also voodoo soundtrack. And it's called Sinners, and it won a bunch of Academy. I think it only won one Academy Award, but so good because it starts and at the very first scene is this young African-American at the crossroads. His guitar's broken off at the neck. He looks like he's been to hell and back. And it's like the story, the first thing that came to my mind was Robert Johnson and selling his soul at the crossroads in Mississippi to make it as a musician. And I saw it with a friend and I leaned over and I was like, this is the story of Robert Johnson. It's not. It's far more complicated.
0: Okay.
1: But there's about halfway through the film, like, they've opened a speakeasy, which during all the scenes they're dancing, but they're dance like in voodoo tradition, you know, like all of the ancestors and all the ancestral music. Like, it is wild. And then I've got goosebumps. And then these three or four whiteys, white folk, turn up and they're vampires.
2: Oh.
1: But they've got a banjo and they're playing a little bit of music out the front. And like, I learned so much about vampires through that film because I'm not a scary movie person. Mm. But if you don't invite a vampire in, they won't come into a building. Apparently, like, I'm happy for clarification on this. But it was... I cannot recommend Sinners.
0: So does garlic get rid of them? Or is that
1: something
0: else?
1: I don't know. Garlic didn't come up, but one of them got stabbed with a wood... Because you can only kill them with the wooden...
0: cross thing?
1: No, like, you can only... It's a wooden stake or something to the heart.
0: Yeah, yeah.
1: Not steak as in, like, a rump steak. Steak as in, like, I've got to put up my tomatoes because they're falling over. But, yeah, it was... It was one of those.
0: I'm gonna watch this.
1: I cannot recommend it highly enough. I cannot recommend it highly enough. It was so good, but we far out. We've got 28 minutes left. Which this is like being when I do a show with Sumo. It's talk at you radio.
0: We only get to do it once a year, don't we? So
1: I know. I know. And I'm
0: Stone's radio show.
1: It's
0: yeah.
1: I love having you in. Last time I roped you in, and you were expecting just to saunter into 4ZZZ, do what you have to do, and go away. And I was like, no, you're not. No, you're not. I tell you what. Oh God,
0: put
1: I thought I'm
0: salty.
1: The things we take for granted. Wow. What's a thing you take for granted?
0: Oh, probably lots of things actually.
1: Oh,
0: I hate
1: one
0: to admit.
1: Terrence. I feel like sometimes...
0: I don't think you take him for granted. You idolise that beautiful doggy. You call him a shithead, but you adore him and you do not take him for granted.
1: Maybe I take him, like, coming when I call him.
0: Yeah.
1: But yeah. I don't know. There's so much that we...
0: I think it's probably family, maybe.
1: Yeah. Yep.
0: Yeah.
1: Yeah, my family's pretty shit, so I don't take them for granted. I don't really have anything to do with them. But this is the Cosmic Cowboys and the Incognitos with their song, The Things We Take For Granted.

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0: You are tuned in to Cracked Rhinestones. I'm the Rhinestone Cowgirl, and I'm joined by Lisa from Cracker Sparrows. We're putting on a hoedown.
1: Yes, we are.
0: And it's rare that we get to play, well, have a show together.
1: Yeah, it's once a year.
0: Once a year.

0: Sorry.
1: No, you're right. That was Cosmic Cowboys.
0: Oh, God, I haven't thought about dish pigging for a long time.
1: Well, we just heard their lament, and I think it's a great song because I think everyone has to be thankful for dish pigs because otherwise we wouldn't have clean dishes in restaurants and cafes. Before that was The Things We Take For Granted, but I suppose we should launch into the next band that's playing.
0: Yeah.
1: How good are camping?
0: Yeah.
1: Nathan's songwriting is just...
0: It's beautiful. It's so quirky and personal. I love it.
1: Mm.
0: Yeah.
1: I missed their album launch, but very much. It was at Taringi Bowls Club, and it was only the second gig they'd done. Taringindi. My places. Near Annerley.
0: Oh.
1: Like...
0: Oh, yeah, Taringindi.
1: Yes.
0: Yeah.
1: And it was their... It was Taringindi's Bowls Club's second ever gig.
0: Aww.
1: And that was, because Clem from Brisbane Lions this morning, her band Mood Board was on the lineup, and it was a good lineup.
0: Yep.
1: But we're going to play New Language. Do you speak another language?
0: I love this song. Oh, nah.
1: Nah? You don't do Duolingo or anything like that?
0: No, you know, it was just the usual stuff in secondary school where you had to learn French for a bit. And actually, in year seven, this is quite random, that we had to learn Indonesian.
1: See, that's smart. Yeah. They're our closest neighbour.
0: Yeah, shout-outs to Rosebud High School.
1: Oh, did you go to Rosebud?
0: Yes.
1: I bought my first homebrew kit from Rosebud.
0: Really?
1: Yeah, like it was my...
0: A Cooper's?
1: No, it was like an eBay thing and this older guy was giving up brewing and I had this tiny little Volkswagen Polo at the time and I had to like fill every crevice with it because bottles...
0: I had a homebrew kit too.
1: Oh, I love homebrewing. Anyway, let's get stuck into New Language. Oh, I just love this album. You're with Cracked Rhinestones on 4ZZZ.

0: Do you want to introduce us this time?
1: What am I introducing? Oh, you're on Cracked Rhinestones with Lise.
0: And the Rhinestone Cowgirl.
1: Yes.
0: We've talked about lots of things today, but one of the things we talked about was a tea's made, which would wake you up with a cup of tea. And I said to Lisa, you should look on my Marketplace or eBay. There's one on there. Don't anyone else get it.
1: I think Samford, so no one touch it. I want to.
0: It looks really cool.
1: It looks fantastic. Good, Nick.
0: Oh, mate.
1: I'm there.
0: It's like buying your car from an old person's home, or like people where I'm from used to either go to Canberra or Tura Beach, and Tura Beach was started as a retirement home.
1: Okay. And you get a good buy.
0: Well, they'd only ever go to church and the shops.
1: Yeah. Fantastic.
0: I know, right. We just heard, excuse me, we just heard camping with I don't want to fit in because I just don't want to fit in. I don't want to be normal.
1: No. Weird. Be yourself.
0: Be whoever you want to be, but don't try and bloody... Anyway, I could go on and on about that, but we've been waffling all show.
1: We love camping.
0: I love camping. Like
1: Nathan, did you know that Nathan did that country western bit? You're on 4ZZZ.
0: Is that Nathan?
1: Yeah.
0: Because he covered my show once ages ago, but and we ran into each other when we went to see Tyler Childers out at bloody middle of nowhere. I don't even know where.
1: Up north, Eaton's Hill.
0: No, well, it wasn't as bad as Eaton's Hill, but you still had to catch a coach that was like 2 hours, an hour there and an hour and a half back.
1: That would have been great seeing Tyler.
0: Yeah, with Willie Carlisle and SJ.
1: Goodman.
0: Yes.
1: Oh.
0: That was her show at the zoo. There was only about 20 people there, but it was one of the best. It was the first time I'd heard the new Crowbar sound system.
1: Yeah.
0: And it was delightful. It was delightful. But we have been waffling, so we have to end this show. Otherwise, Ian's going to get cranky.
1: Thank you for having me.
0: Oh, thank you for coming, mate.
1: It's been such fun, as always.
0: I always enjoy having like-minded weirdos on the show. I think it's great. And I don't know. When I first got this show, I was like, I don't want to tread. I hadn't met you yet. And I was like, I don't want to tread on Lisa's toes. And Stocky was like, she'll love having another country show on here.
1: Exactly.
0: And it's great.
1: It is.
0: Acid Arrow are coming all the way from Melbourne. They've played in, Brett's played in Cash Savage. Oh, he's played in Mightiest of Guns. Brooke Penrose was, this is embarrassing. He's Little John, St. Jude, bunch of other bands, and now they've come together and done something. So we're going to close out the show with two of their songs, their new single, Drop Down Your Shoulders, and then It Rains, if we have enough time, and it won't make Ian mad. Next up, we've got Ian to brighten all of your corners. He's staring at us at the moment like a bunny rabbit or a corgi. And he's going to be joined by Ezra and Adele, I think. But buy tickets to Cracked Rhinestones. It's going to be an absolute hoot. I will see you next week. And Lisa, we'll see you on Thursday.
1: Thanks, mate.
0: More than welcome. Tell your friends you love them, check on your neighbours and be nice to each other. It's really not that hard.
1: Uru.
0: Uru.

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1: 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We're saddling up the horses again.
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1: 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Right on down to the Cave Inn. 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
0: Honey, I got you now.
3: Bright in the Corners acknowledges the traditional owners of the land where we create and broadcast from, the Turrbal, Yuggera and Jagera people, and pay our respect to elders past and present. We extend that respect to other Aboriginal and Torres Strait Islander people. Sovereignty was never ceded.

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1: Right in the corners on 4ZZZ 102.1 FM. Of course, that is what you're listening to. My name is Ian. I'm going to be with you until 6 p.m. Adele will be joining me at some point. Thank you to Cracked Rhinestones for a wonderful 2 hours. Salty and Lisa taking you through. Of course, you can catch them again come Radiothon time on August... Look, I'm reading this August 8. I'm pretty sure it's August 8, and it's going to be quite a show. Lots of fantastic artists, as you would have heard if you're just listening to the past 2 hours here on this radio station, 4ZZZ. We started the Bright in the Corners episode off with Ups and Downs, and that was their latest single, Out of Thin Air. Long-time followers of Brisbane music would know Ups and Downs. Of course, they're mid-80s hit The Living Kind is an all-time classic of Australian music, and of course, like, part of, I guess, the Australian paisley sound, jangle pop sound in the 80s. They're coming back with an EP that's going to be released in September, September 4, on Basket Case Records, and the EP, and I don't think this is... Like, this is following Radiothon, so maybe we'll know by then, but the EP is called Radio is Dead. Let's hope that doesn't come true. But yeah, Ups and Downs back with more music. Now, I know a couple of the key members have moved closer to Brisbane. One lives on the Sunshine Coast, another one down Bellingen Way. So they're more local than they have been in a long time. So that's fantastic for you Ups and Downs fans. Yeah, so that was Out of Thin Air at the top of the show. What's happening in the rest of the show, you may be wondering? Well, let me tell you, we are going to be busting the dust at 3:30. I'll tell you all about that at 3:30. We are going to be chatting to local musician Lucky Horowitz. If you don't know who Lucky Horowitz is, they have released a fantastic EP, which we've been playing a lot on Bright in the Corners. Well, we played the last 2 or 3 weeks. Lucky Horowitz and his Lucky Stars released the EP demonstration tapes. So we're going to be chatting to Lucky around 4:50. Adele will be joining before then. And at 5:30, we've got a very special guest who may or may not be one of the co-owners of local... establishment called Netherworld, and their name may rhyme with Bimmy. So that's coming up around 5:30, and that will be in celebration of the Reclink Community Cup for 2026, which is happening this Sunday. So a packed show ahead of us here today, and look, it's overcast out there as I'm looking out the windows here, Barry Parade, Fortitude Valley, where we broadcast from. And that being the case, it's my modus operandi to brighten your corners. So I'm going to kick off now the show in style with this latest single from Girl and Girl, which is called It's Dead, and it has no relationship to this show because this show, dear listener, is alive and well.

Hey, kids, this is a radio station called 4ZZZ that you're listening to right now. Now, if you're in the car and it's not on, bug your parents until they put it on. 4ZZZ 102.1 FM. Do it, kids.

Clam there. That is the B-side of a new single they put out called Rats, and that's ahead of a European tour for that Nam band, who have been synonymous recently with Poison City Records. They got a fourth full-length album coming out, End in Glue, which arrives Friday the 16th of October via that record label I just mentioned. So that's something to look forward to if you are a Clam fan. Spelt C-L-A-M-M. In caps, at the top we had Girl and Girl with It's Dead. Of course, local band, Gold Coast-based band who've done fantastic things, played a lot here on the station. Signed to Sub Pop Records in Seattle, which is pretty cool for an Australian band. So looking forward to a future release from them coming out very, very soon. This is Bright in the Corners. My name is Ian. 4ZZZ is the station you're listening to, and it is a community radio station. We're part of the community broadcasting sector here on this continent that has community radio stations sprinkled throughout, whether it be Alice Springs, Adelaide, Melbourne, Hobart, Perth. 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But this is 4ZZZ and we do run on subscriber support, as you may have heard via many shows, and they would have directed you to our website, which is the best place to subscribe, 4ZZZ.org.au/support. It's also got more information about this station. I could wax on forever, but you can do all the reading yourself and maybe you'll come to your own opinion. And that would be very, very good. Now, I'm going to move on with some more music. Tamara and the Dreams are an artist. I've played a few of their singles before here on Bright in the Corners, and I noticed this latest track has been getting a little bit of traction on the station. I think maybe the title, which I'm going to get to in a sec, but you may know Tamara and the Dreams from the single Successful Bisexual, if that rings a bell. That is a track which was played a lot here. Fleetwood Mac was another one. They have an album coming out, Tamara and the Dreams, called Too True to Be Good. It comes out November 2026, probably independently, but who knows? And we look forward to that. Now, without further ado, this is the title, and I'm going to give it the panache, the respect it deserves, because it's a lengthy title, but very descriptive, and hopefully sets up the whole song. The title is Beautiful Woman on the Coast in Portugal.

Ever After is coming, featuring The Presets, Cut Copy, Lady Hawk, Bag Raiders, and Bang Gang DJs, plus more. 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

a small canalized forest stream, rocky, shallow, and freezing. Before, there was a mill further down by the bridge, and people say that for 2 days after a storm, when the water rushed thick and white, the people came to do their milling.

come face to face with the frog women as they emerge blinking and squeaking into the light. These underground creatures worship in watery cathedrals of liquid stone, praying for the rain to return and for their domains to extend again.

0: Bright in the Corners, 4ZZZ, 102.1 FM. My name is Ian. I'll be with you on 6pm today on this radio station. We started that bracket off with Tamara and the Dreams, Beautiful Woman on the Coast in Portugal, latest single for Tamara. Vanishing Twin after that, an English outfit who release on the label Fire Records. That was the song Archives. And right there we had Terrace's Dreams of a Selfish Heart. A bit more info about the synthwave duo. They're local post-punkers, pronounced Terrace's. They're unveiling their second album, Fables, at the Cave-In this Friday, July 24. And they're going to have Saber Siren and Dark Folktronica of Daylight Ghost supporting or playing alongside. And you can expect a night of atmosphere and brooding melodies. Tickets available via Humanitix, $10 pre-sale or $15 on the door. And Terraces, of course, are proud 4ZZZ subscribers. They also have some fans on the text line, which I'm assuming Sean from the band has texted in as well. You've also got Lou and Nay as part of your street team here, active campaign to get Dreams of a Selfish Heart on the 4ZZZ airways. And look, it just came true for you, but I will say it was already in the playlist, so there you go. Lou and Nate, if you're not already subscribers to 4ZZZ, we'll encourage you to subscribe, 4zzz.org.au/support. And just another heads up, that in about 2.5 weeks' time, we're going to have our big subscriber drive for the year, which is Radiothon, where when you subscribe during that time, you can go on the running for some great prizes. It's just basically a big radio carnival. We have a lot of fun and we raise money via subscription over those 10 days. A lot of people, I think well over half to 60 to 70%, depending on the year, of our total subscriber base subscribe during those 10 days. So if you were thinking, Lou and Nay, of subscribing to 4ZZZ, if you're not already, that is the good time to, you know, support this radio station that plays tracks like that one of Terrace's. Now, about this time every week on the show, I do a regular segment. It's called Bust the Dust. Essentially, it's myself going next door into the record library, choosing an album to come and put on the turntable here and choose a track off the album to play for your listening pleasure. And that's when we bust the dust. It's a bust the dust. It is not a term that I came up with independently. I was listening to Robert Anderson one morning on the wonderful show This, and Robert did utter those immortal words, bust the dust, and I said, yes, that is a great segment. I can't just sort of take it. I will acknowledge Robert every week ad infinitum for it. And so you'll hear that in the sting. But yes, thanks to Robert Anderson. You can catch This every Friday here on 4ZZZ 102.1 FM between 6 and 9. Very good show. Lots of charisma. Lots of great music. I think you'll like it. Now, the track that we've chosen to bust the dust off today, I haven't done too much research because I know there's lots of fans of this person. I'm talking of Captain Beefheart. It's Captain Beefheart and the Magic Band. I'm going to play something which was November 1980 release, and it is an album called Doc at the Radar Station. I love looking at liner notes, and that's the great thing about physical media, and that's why I do love going to the record library and doing this each week, is that it keeps me in touch with what was really a big thing, which was the physical media. You pick up the record, you look at the artwork, and the artwork may catch your attention, say, I really want to get that album. And I love the back photo of the band with Don Van Vliet, who is Captain Beefheart. And he's got all the band members here. Of note, one of the band members who plays bass, plays a bit of synth and mellotron and grand piano, electric piano throughout the album, is Eric Drew Feldman. Now, Eric Drew Feldman went on to play with Frank Black and the Catholics, but also produced Locals' Custard's Weisenheimer album. Did you know that? And gave it a bit of zaniness that I think really is giving it that effect. That infectious kind of weird kind of fun filter, especially on that album Weisenheimer. So yeah, Eric Drew Feldman, part of Captain Beefheart and the Magic Band. I'm going to play side one, track one, because, look, I know a few of these in my life, and the title is called Hot Head. Enjoy.
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0: Those satellites are swirling around the country. Well, they're actually not around the country. They're actually above in the, you know, where satellites swirl around the world. There's lots of them, and I know sometimes they clash and they hit each other and they're a bit rusty and they scatter millions of pieces of metal around outside in space. I don't know, but anyway, it's just something that I keep thinking about.
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You are on Bright in the Corners 4ZZZ. Oh dear, it's that thing that happens when you don't take it off the auto mode. Anyway, you're listening to Bright in the Corners on 4ZZZ 102.1 FM. It happens to everybody, and that's why community radio is great, because you get to hear those little mistakes right there. Crow, before that, with their song Skyline, that is from an excellent album that's come out called Hold Sway. They're a band from Sydney, and they just released this album following the passing in May, really unexpectedly, of one of the founding members, Peter Archer, who was the singer on that song you just heard, and also dad of Drew, who presents Artache, a wonderful show that happens here every Friday, 9 to 10. And you should do yourself a favour. If you like art and you want to know what's going on around the place, you should tune in then. Hello to Drew on the text line. Now, getting back to Crow, look, for all you indie kids that love a lot of the sounds that are happening right now, well, listen to the acts that Crow supported back in the day. Nirvana, Jeff Buckley, The Breeders, Pavement, Sebado, Nick Cave, UMI, The Verlaines. Yep, they're in that company, and they're the big album, if you want to do a bit of train spotting, go back to My Kind of Pain in 1992, and it might be a magical mystery tour, a magical musical mystery tour for yourself to explore. Before that, we had a little snippet of Adele talking about Rusted Satellites. Couldn't let that escape your listening pleasure. And to Jarraway with the track Woman Woman from First Sounds compilation volume 14, and that is obviously the 14th edition of that. But to Jarraway, what I was going to say is to Jarraway is from up north, right up north in the tropical north, a place that we know as Karanda, and they're coming to play Big Sound, and there's a pretty strong chance you might be able to catch them live at Triple Z. Not saying anything yet, nothing confirmed, but that is a strong possibility around September 2, around about that time anyway. At the top, we busted the dust off another track here on Bright in the Corners, and it was Captain Beefheart and Magic Band with Hothead, off the wonderful album which came out in 1980 called Doc at the Radar Station. Don't you just love Captain Beefheart? I didn't know how much I loved it until I played it. And look, Pete on the text line is also saying, bit of Beefheart, mate? Question mark. Perchance you'll be opening the door to one day bust the dust off some Frank Zappa. Ha ha. You never know, Pete. You never know your luck in the big city. That's an expression that us country boys used to say a lot. Anyway, Oscar also on the text line prompting some Aldous Harding because they're touring in November. You never know your luck in the big city, Oscar. Anyway, you may have heard the intro, the opening vibes of a track I was just playing right that you would have heard just before I came on in clumsily. And that, of course, was, if you've got really keen ears, was a track called Lucky Charm, and is off the latest Panda Bear and Sonic Boom album, which is A Question of When. It's come out on Domino Records the 10th actually, a couple of weeks ago. Of course, Panda Bear was in Animal Collective, Sonic Boom, Spaceman 3, two legendary characters on the music scene. They've teamed up for this 10-track album, and I'm going to play, as I said, Lucky Charm. This is kind of the psychedelic sort of stuff I would expect from these two. And look, it's a bit grey outside, so this is going to bring the sun and psychedelia to your Tuesday afternoon.

0: Right in the Corners on 4ZZZ 102.1 FM. Hope you're having a wonderful afternoon. My name is Ian. Adele will be joining us at some point. We're also going to be joined by Lucky Horowitz coming up later in the show around 4:50. And maybe, just maybe, Lucky will be choosing a track for your listening pleasure, a.k.a. Commuter Classic. Before all that, though, let me back announce the tracks you heard. The Lazy Eyes right there, always in the back of my mind. You know who's a big fan of The Lazy Eyes is a presenter called Daria. You can catch them on the Arrivals Lounge every Friday, or most Fridays, 3 to 4, and sometimes on Exit Stage Z. Anyway, before The Lazy Eyes, The Ratatas, Best Before, band from Brizzy, featuring Cleo from Talkerspace, a Zed Digital show, and Panda Bear and Sonic Boom at the top there from their latest album, their album, A Question of When, which has come out on Domino Records, who played the track Lucky Charm. How'd that find you? Was it a lucky charm for your Tuesday afternoon? Did it brighten your corners? Hopefully it did. Look, I'm going to stop rambling on and play you some more music. This next track is by an artist that's on Blossom Rot Records. They're called My Guardian Angel, and geez, I need one of them. And this new single, according to their bio, is rare and raw, chopped together from iPhone demos, bedroom recordings and studio sessions. The track is a potent reminder of music making in its purest form. Well, that's a look. See how this finds you. Anyway, you're on Bright in the Corners.
1: When

0: Wowie Zowie.
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0: Yes, I am.
1: Whatever.

Spice World there, all the way from Fremantle, Western Australia, with their track Connie. That's part of a double A-side they've just released, first time since their album, which was Fortune Buzzhead's album of the week, feels like 2 or 3 years ago. I think there was No I in Spice World or something like that. I forget the name of the title. I need a fact-checking cards. But yeah, fantastic outfit. They were on 10th Court Records, which was a Brisbane label relocated to Melbourne. Look, I could go into the history of that, but look, that's just the facts. Spice World, a Fremantle band. New music, great. You're on Bright in the Corners, 4ZZZ, 102.1 FM. My name is Ian. Before Spice World, we had Lee Scratch Perry and Mouse on Mars with the song To the Rescue. And look, there's apparently been recordings that have claiming to be the last or final project of the Jamaican icon Lee Scratch Perry, but this was the official last album project, which took Lee Scratch Perry all the way to Berlin and collaborated with the duo Mouse on Mars. Spatial No Problem. I've been really digging it. I really love the world it inhabits. There's elements of that Rastafarian sensibility of Lee Scratch Perry and all his musicality merged with this Berlin duo, this German music, which I think there's references to Kraftwerk and Neu and stuff like that. And I listen to it and I can hear those tones merge with, yeah, it's really great. I'm really liking that album. At the top, we had My Guardian Angel with Bluebird, Melbourne artist, as mentioned before. Had a few people text in and are saying hello. I neglected to shout out Narelle early in the show, all the way from Beachmere. How are you going, Narelle? Celestica giving me the lowdown on Gary Lucas, the guitarist from Captain Beefheart. I played a Captain Beefheart song, which was our Bust the Dust segment today, and Celestic was talking about Gary Lucas. I do remember the one and only Quentin Ellison chatting to Gary several Fridays ago now, I think it was. So no doubt you were encouraged by the wonderful Quentin to go and see that gig, or already had your ticket because you're in the know. One of the two. But I'm glad you enjoyed it, Celestica. Adrian, hello. Hope you're having a great afternoon. Thanks for the support. Also Robin and Colonel Gaddafi himself texting in saying that it busted my dust. Obviously, once again, referring to Captain Beefheart. I thought Captain Beefheart would be right up your wild alley, Colonel, so that's great to hear. Now, I'm going to move on with an Australian artist who I don't think I've played much of because they haven't put out much music recently. I'm talking of Holly Throsby, who used to put out albums on the Spunk label. They're now teamed up with Hobbled Hoy, and they're due for an East Coast tour on the back of their sixth studio album, which is called Normal Magic. It's coming out the 4th of September, and this track I'm about to play, Holly says, sonically, this song feels like the heart of the album. It's nylon, string guitar, bass, program drums, synth flutes. This Normal Magic project of Holly's, I'm just noticing, I'm reading here, has pulled in many collaborations, including Jordan Ireland, who people may know from the Middle East, our very own, I say that, a bright friend of the show, in fact, friend of the show of Bright in the Corners, Helen Fransman of Mesesque McKisco fame, Laura Jean, Oliver Mazitz, and Burke Reed, who's done a lot of work with people such as Courtney Barnett, The Drones, and Julia Jacqueline, to just name but a few. Also in the great 90s band Girling. Remember them? Good stuff. Anyway, this is the single from Holly Throsby, Tell Me I'm Done. Enjoy.

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Ian with you, and you just enjoyed Stephen Malkmus and the Jicks from 2008's Real Emotional Trash. We played Out of Reaches, which I just rediscovered, just came into my algorithm. And look, this show is called Bright in the Corners on 4ZZZ 102.1 FM. You can put the dots together, join the dots, you work it out. But really love that period of Stephen Malkmus and the Jicks, because Janet Weiss plays drums in Real Emotional Trash. Also played in the next album, Mirror Traffic. And I really like that phase of the Malkmus solo career when Janet was playing drums. Really, there's some real great energy in that, foursome. Before that, we had from Manchester the artist Freak Slug with Girl Intentions, and Holly Throsby at the top, new single for Holly, Tell Me I'm Done, Normal Magic, the album coming out in September. Adele's about to join us very, very soon, just getting out of their nurse's gear and getting into real rock and roll DJ wear, and you'll hear that. It'll just kind of... You'll hear that energy very, very soon here on Bright in the Corners. Also going to be joined by Lucky Horowitz. Lucky's got an EP out called Demonstration Tapes, and we're going to ask Lucky about the band and his Lucky Stars and about this journey to this EP. Just recently played Lunchfest as well. So that's all ahead of us here on Bright in the Corners. And also a very special guest coming up around 5:30. A Recklink Community Cup interview is going to be happening, and we're going to be chatting to Jimmy from Netherworld. So that's all ahead of us here on Bright in the Corners. Another big event coming up is Cracked Rhinestones, and that's coming up during our Radiothon. The first couple of days of Radiothon, the first 3 days of Radiothon, it's all happening, and Cracked Rhinestones is part of that. And one band that we particularly love here on Bright in the Corners is Camping. We had Nathan in recently for the album, which is called New Language. And look, if you like Camping, there's other great acts on Cracked Rhinestone. My eyesight isn't good enough to read them all from the poster, but I know it's a good lineup because I heard Lisa and Adele representing it in fine form earlier today. And look, I'm going to play a second Camping track for the afternoon. This is from the aforementioned album. This is called Soft to the Touch.

0: Billy Gardner and Friends there. Going Blank, that is from the album Last of the Natural Light. I think it's Triple R's album of the week, all this week, down on that Melbourne radio station. They are from Melbourne, so it makes sense. Before that, we had Camping, Soft to the Touch from the New Language album, playing at Crack Rhinestones in August. You're on Bright in the Corners, 4ZZZ. My name's Ian, and I'm now joined by the thumb-flexible Adele Pick fans. He's holding the thumb out.
1: Thank
0: like
1: you,
0: the hitchhiker in the Mighty Boosh.
1: Yeah, I've got a bit of a thumb issue. I've got a little bit of an impingement happening at the joint here. So I'm finding it hard to stretch it out. As you can see, I'm becoming deformed. I've got a deformity in my thumb.
0: So, Adele,
1: I don't know what's happening to me.
0: We've got a lot happening in the next 40 minutes.
1: Okay.
0: We've got Lucky coming in a second. We're going to be chatting to them about their EP demonstration tapes.
1: Yes.
0: And who are these lucky stars that play alongside them. And we've got Jimmy from Netherworld coming in.
1: See, that's exciting.
0: I believe Jimmy's got a present for you.
1: I'm not sure what that present's going to be.
0: So that's all ahead of us. Of course, Jimmy's coming in because Recklink Community Cup for 2026 happening this Sunday at Everton Wolves, JFC. We did talk about the captain last week, Patrick King, but we're not talking about that anymore.
1: Oh, well, why not? Because I must say
0: he's really stepping up.
1: He's stepping up, I must say. I've never seen Patrick on so many bits of social media. He's just
0: taking the leadership role seriously.
1: Very much so.
0: Look, for those people wondering who Patrick King, Pat is our tech manager here. He's upstairs. He helps us out all the time. He even joins us after the show and gives us notes on how
1: debrief.
0: We can get better. And, of course, that's paying off. And we like to give a bit of...
1: He's like counsellor.
0: And now we've given feedback to Patrick through our show on how to be a good captain.
1: Oh, he's very, very good.
0: Yeah. I think it's kind of that you know, the circle of life.
1: Yes, it's like Kevin Keegan.
0: Oh, Kevin Keegan. Your mate
1: Keegan,
0: passed away.
1: Number 7, Liverpool Football Club and UK, England.
0: I haven't been in your place for a while, but I assume you've got the framed Kevin Keegan number 7 jersey.
1: Look, that was my basically, you know, when you're young and you collect your football cards, he was my number 1 card to collect, and I held on to that card. Didn't do any swapsies. No one swapped with Kevin Keegan. He was the best.
0: When we do Radiothon this year, we've just got to get Nick Jones from Deegan to subscribe during the show, because then you can say Nick Jones from Kevin Keegan. Let's thanks Kevin Keegan. You know, you can do your rhyme, and you can
1: really? Does that what do you Nick Jones well, you've, and Kevin
0: you've,
1: Keegan?
0: You have rhymed Kevin Keegan with Deegan before.
1: Oh, so just, yes, I have. Yes, so Deegan.
0: You know,
1: yes.
0: Now it's a tribute. It's like, you know,
1: well,
0: put out your bat.
1: We're gonna have to buy
0: put
1: the
0: out
1: t-shirt.
0: Your Kevin Keegan rhyme
1: from Deegan. Kevin
0: anyway, R.I.P. Kevin Keegan.
1: Oh,
0: for those who don't know, footballer. Played for Liverpool when they won their European Championship, went on to manage Newcastle United, England manager.
1: England, but he was just one of those classic, from the 70s, late 70s, early 80s, your classic handsome, good-looking chap that had, like, you know, long, slightly permed hair and...
0: To make your wall, it'd have to be special.
1: Oh, he was very special. Yeah. Number 7 was the shirt.
0: Right, okay.
1: Anyway,
0: I never thought in a million worlds when I started this show, Bright in the Corners,

0: I'll be sitting across from someone talking about Kevin Keegan. Anyway, could be a totally different dream. Anyway, we'll play some music and hopefully the other side, a couple of tracks, we'll have Lucky in the studio. This is the latest single, though, from Julia Jacqueline Adele. It's just come out. They have an album coming out very, very soon on 4AD, which is very, very exciting.
1: Oh, that's very exciting, isn't it?
0: And that's coming up latest. I think it was Gem or something. I'm trying to think of the title. I'm just trying to discover it very quickly, but I've lost it.
1: Sorry.
0: Anyway, this is the new single. It's called I Wish, featuring The Maze. You're on 4ZZZ.

0: This is Bright in the Corners for Triple Z 102.1 FM. Ian and Adele with you on this Tuesday evening. Hope you're having a good one. If you're out and about on the roads, may you have a safe onward journey. We just played a couple of tracks. We had Julia Jacklin, which I wish, new single for them, and follow that on with Dead Bats by Lucky Horowitz and his Lucky Stars. Lucky Horowitz and his Lucky Stars are a new act, which the name first appeared for me on the Lunch Fest lineup, which happened recently. And then, voila, in our music library, we've got this EP called Demonstration Tapes. We've been playing the tracks such as what you just heard, Dead Bats and Wild Horses, which we're about to play, and we're going, I like the sound of this. I want to know more. So we've got Lucky Horowitz themselves and also Joe Hanmar from his Lucky Stars in the studio with us. Welcome, no, Lucky and Joe.
1: Thank you so much for having us here.
0: Yeah, it's great to have you. Now, tell us how, obviously your name's Lucky Horowitz.
1: Yes.
0: And have you been doing this? Have you been in other bands and before you branched out solo?
1: So I have a very musical family. I've got relatives who have been playing music since they moved into Australia after the First World War from Romania and Lithuania. So I've been, there are acts associated with me, Horace and Lying Down, and I have filled in for drumming in Statler and Waldorf when Joe hasn't been available.
2: Oh, yeah. I forgot about that. Mm. And also, Lucky plays drums in my solo project as well.
0: Mm. Fantastic.
2: Yeah.
0: Now, I see, like, it's a bit of a super group because, obviously, you look at the... You got members from so many different bands here, and this piqued Adele's attention. We got Good Boy, Immigrant, Light Fails, Lulu, Elder, Full Power, Happy Hour, Lying Down, and more.
1: And more.
0: So we're not...
1: Camping, actually, you played on, when we were on our way in.
2: Oh, yeah, I'm another, in camping now.
1: There's
2: camping.
1: Another actor that is included in the Venn diagram.
0: This is great. There's a lot of these... Most of these acts, if not all, we've played here on Bright in the Corners over the years.
1: Well, you have great taste.
0: And I was wondering, like, because you've also got Ryan from Good Boy.
1: Yes. Who
0: plays bass. Is there a Bundaberg connection? Because you were playing Lunchfest and we talked... Remember, we talked to Dan. Mm. And we said it's just a big Bundaberg love-in happening.
3: That's right.
1: Sorry to interrupt you. I only actually found out about that at Lunchfest as well. I don't have a personal connection to Bundaberg. However, I met Ryan, gosh, it would have been 2011 when he moved down to Brisbane with a few people from Bundaberg.
0: Right.
1: He was playing in a band called Rabbit at the time, I think it was.
2: Yeah.
1: We've remained friends. So the Bundaberg connection doesn't link up with me. But actually, Tom, our saxophonist, grew up in a town just outside of Bundaberg,
0: Childers.
1: If that counts. So I couldn't tell you the name of it.
0: Right.
1: Sorry. I wish I could, but no personal Bundy connection for me. But that was so funny to find out at Lunchfest. When it was revealed to me how many acts sort of progenated from Bundaberg, I was like, there must be something in the water. What's going on up there? There's a jangle fever that's like,
3: New Brisbane.
1: Mm, yeah. Maybe.
3: Well, I shouldn't say that.
0: Are both yourself and Joe, are you both Brisbane?
1: Yes.
0: We just sub it. Because usually it's like the people, like Kelly Lloyd from Screenfeeder has this theory, as that if you come from the regions, like she comes from Toowoomba, generally they're the people that stay, and it's the Brisbaneites that leave.
1: Yeah,
0: they go to
1: right.
0: Melbourne and stuff like that.
3: But then they come back.
0: Oh, yeah. Then
3: that's another theory.
1: I think you're quite right about that. There is a great returning that happens, and it's not just at Christmas, too. It's like...
3: So, midlife crisis.
1: Yeah.
0: you're a drummer for hire as well, a musician.
1: Indeed.
0: And you've decided to form this band. When did all this happen? When did the recording happen?
1: So the recording actually happened in September of 2024. I sat on these for quite a long time. I have a self-confidence issue from time to time.
0: I
1: think that might be common amongst performers. Lying Down, my last band, split up around COVID. I was still just writing a bunch of songs and not really doing anything with them. So I picked a few that I really liked and was like, I just need to get in and record these. Need to do something.
0: Yeah.
1: I missed it. I had the bug. I missed it so much. But, you know, it's so funny. I was thinking about this. There's like... So the lying down, our last show was supporting Lydia Lunch in early 2020 before the pandemic really hit. When she came through.
3: Was that at
1: The Foundry, I think it was. Was nice it the Elephant and Wheelbarrow then, or was it the Foundry then, or was it
3: I can't upstairs. Remember what
1: yeah
0: was Lydia nice to you?
1: No, not especially.
3: Well, you know, then you got the usual treatment.
1: That's what I've heard. Yeah. But I remember I walked off stage and I thought, like, I don't have to do this anymore. Just something that was like, that band was sort of finished and there was a great finality to that. And then coming back, it was funny. There was halfway through rehearsing for this recording session, it started to feel a bit like work again. Like there was a difficulty to it,
0: right.
1: And I had to really be like, oh, I have to make the decision. Like I have to do this now. Mm. So
0: yeah,
1: that's how I'm doing it.
3: Yeah,
0: that's great.
3: And where did you? So you're the main songwriter.
1: Yep.
3: And how did you get like together and start recording? Was this a slow process to? Because that's one of the hardest things, isn't it? Getting people in a room together.
1: Mm, absolutely. And there's. It gets harder the more you go. Sorry, you were going to say something, Joe.
2: No, I was just trying to remember when it all started. It feels like ages ago now. But we were jamming the songs for like solidly like a year, I think, before we even recorded them.
3: Oh, wow, that's a long time.
2: Yeah, so it's been a very slow process, but it's... I'm glad it's worked out in the end.
1: Yeah.
2: Cam did his thing.
3: Oh, Incremental Records. Yeah. Yes. Shout out. This is the best.
1: Mm, yes, shout out. Love Cam. Love
3: very
1: Cam.
3: Good.
1: And Tape Off. And all of his acts. I just wanted to make sure it was right before I went ahead and did the, you know, spent all that money on the recording and everything. The songs came in really fully formed, because a couple of them, like Dead Bats, for instance, it was written in 2014. Like that song's really old.
0: Yeah.
1: So I had a pretty clear idea of it. On My Way was a bit fluid. That one had like a bit more to change to it. But then Wild Horses.
0: Which we're going to play in a sec.
1: Yeah, so, yeah, sick. Well, maybe this is... It's a bit more of like a... It's got a sort of folk kind of country-ish element to it, I think. So it sort of lends itself to a traditional song structure. That's fairly easy writing as far as things go, I think.
0: Well, the results are great, yeah.
3: And one question.
1: Mm.
3: The saxophone.
1: Yes.
0: Mm.
3: Now... Some people love it, some people hate it. Tell me about the saxophone in your band.
1: Sure.
3: Where did this... What? What? Tell me.
1: Sure. Tom is a good friend of mine. I met him... He and I used to work together at the National Relay Service, which, if anyone doesn't know, is how deaf or hard of hearing people or people with speech communication difficulties make and receive telephone calls.
3: Yeah.
1: It's a really important service. If anyone out there gets a call from the National Relay Service, it's not a scam. Just let them make the call. Yeah. Anyways, we worked together and we just got chatting about music and got hanging out after work one day and had a few beers. He pulled out his saxophone. I was playing guitar and, we've been friends ever since.
3: Fantastic.
1: Yeah, and the saxophone, I've never played in a band with sax before except for at school, like in big band stuff. It's such an interesting voice, like it's such a singular voice, and when he starts playing, everyone in the audience immediately looks at the saxophone. It really grabs the attention. Who doesn't like saxophone?
0: Yeah.
1: Do you know, have any names?
0: We could start naming names on Brian Corners, but we won't.
3: It was the era of the early 80s, the sexy saxophone.
1: Ah, I see.
3: You know, but you know, I love it.
0: Well, then there was morphine. But anyway. We're joined here in Brighton the Corners by Lucky Horowitz, Johan Ma, and representing his Lucky Stars. We're going to play a track from Lucky Horowitz and his Lucky Stars. This is Wild Horses from the EP Demonstration Tapes. Both Lucky and Joe are hanging around. They're going to choose a commuter classic for us. We're going to continue this conversation on the other side of this. Hope you're having a good one out there.

0: Right in the Corners on 4ZZZ 102.1 FM. Adele and Ian with you on this Tuesday evening. Lucky Horowitz and his Lucky Stars right there, Wild Horses. We've got Lucky and we've got Joe Hanmar from the Lucky Stars here joining us in Brighton the Corners. If you are out and about on the roads, we wish you a safe onward journey. We want to get you home in one piece. And I heard from a text before that it's been a bit rainy. You can confirm that, Adele and Joe. Lucky, yeah. Yep. So, safe onward travels. But, yeah, we've got Lucky and Joe here chatting about this EP demonstration tapes. Very, very exciting. Possibly an album coming out sometime into the future.
1: I'd love that. I'd love that. I've got... I have a plan of maybe a single and then an album. But
0: yeah.
1: Nothing in concrete yet.
0: And one question I asked you off air, which I'll relay to the listener, is that any future gigs coming up, the Lucky and Joe formed me no gigs at this stage. So if you like the cut of this jib, if you like Lucky Horowitz and his Lucky Stars, put them on a bill because we want to see them play live here. And a lot of people saying good things from Lunchfest when they saw you there.
1: Oh, that's so kind.
0: Very early in the day. So some people may not have caught, but hope to catch you playing soon. But we now do this regular segment on the show called Commuter Classics.
1: Yes.
2: Uh-huh.
0: Where you choose a song for the traveller.
1: Mm-hmm.
0: They could be just travelling in their mind on the couch commuting. but we call it Commuter Classics. And we give you the task of choosing a track. Now, Lucky, you've sent back your first choice, and which I've got in here, is Lower Plenty with Nullarbor.
1: Yep.
0: Tell us about this track. What it means to you, how it relates to what you do in the band and all that sort of stuff.
1: Sure. This is maybe my top song of all time. I think the layered guitar work in this is so I could talk about it for a little bit, but
0: please do.
1: Sure. Well, I just think I love that it sounds like it was recorded around a kitchen table, and I can't really tell how many people are playing at any given time. It feels very communal. The lyrics are so naive and tell a very poignant story. I heard this song when I was waking up with a horrific hangover one morning. A housemate was playing it through the hi-fi in the share house. Really lifted my spirits on a very, very, very dark day. And it's something that, I've listened to late at night when it's really crepuscular and just the sun is just setting and you're driving along and there's no real lights there. I've danced to this song in a living room on Christmas Eve. It's a very important song to me. And I think it's very beautiful. I think there's a lot of calm movement, the drum groove as well. It's there's a very particular sort of forward momentum that's so plaintive and calm. I think it's very important and special. I love this track.
2: I love your explanation.
1: Oh, thanks.
0: I don't think we can ask any more questions after that.
1: Yeah. No. After that essay, thanks for coming to my TED Talk.
0: It was great. It was great. Now, you go, Adele.
2: I was just going to say the usual thing, which is what, the driver or the person who's travelling.
0: Yeah. What are they going to think?
2: What are they going to feel? I mean, obviously there's a lot going on there. They're going to feel...
1: I hope she doesn't go back to Adelaide.
2: Oh,
0: that must be in the track. Here we go.
2: I like that.
0: Now, what was the... Who did you work for? The National...
1: The National Relay Service.
0: Do you still work for them?
1: No, no longer.
0: Okay, so I was going to give a community service announcement.
1: Oh, sure.
0: If Lucky from the National rings you, it's not a scam.
1: Yeah.
0: Okay, right. Okay, well, thanks Lucky and Joe for coming on in here.
3: No worries.
0: Lucky Horowitz and his Lucky Stars just put out the EP demonstration tapes. Do yourself a favour, check it out. We've really enjoyed getting to know you more about the band. And what it's about, it's really great. And look forward to more stuff coming out and you playing live shows.
1: Yeah, thank you. And thank you so much for having us in here. It's been a real pleasure to come in.
0: Absolute pleasure. You are on Brighton the Corners 4ZZZ.
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0: Bright in the Corners, 4ZZZ. That was Swap Meet right there with Mount Zero. It's the title track of their latest album. It's also 4ZZZ's album of the week, which you'll be hearing a lot about. Originally from Adelaide. I think they've relocated to Melbourne. That's what my fact-checking cuz Jordan from Sonic Alien tells me. But yes, Swap Meet. Fantastic
1: swap
0: band.
1: Swap Meet, as in a swap meet.
0: Yeah, and before that, we had Lower Plenty with their track Nullarbor. That was a commuter classic chosen by Lucky of Lucky Horowitz fame. Lucky and bandmate Joe were just in the studio with us. It was wonderful having those two
1: lovely
0: fellas in the studio with us and finding a bit more about Lucky Horowitz and his Lucky Stars.
1: Wearing very good corduroy jackets.
0: We didn't go into the fashion. We didn't have time, did we?
1: Both but from their parents, so, you know, their father's corduroy jackets.
0: Must
1: which
0: be
1: I've got very envious about.
0: Have you ever had a corduroy
1: not
0: jacket?
1: Not a proper. I've got a kind of a short jacket, you know, corduroy. But I need and I wish and I want for a long corduroy jacket.
0: So
1: I want it. Anyway.
0: Adele Ian on Bright in the Corners, though I didn't mention it. We're going to be joined by Jimmy very soon of Netherworld. And
1: that's exciting.
0: Apparently got a gift for you, the Recklink Community Cup.
1: I don't know what that gift's going to be.
0: We're going to be talking about Recklink Community Cup and all that sort of stuff. But we have some important business to do right now,
1: yes.
0: Adele. And we've got to bring on Barry. Come on, Barry.
1: Oh, I love Barry. Oh. Oh, it just makes me want to get into bed.
0: What? Come
1: with
0: on.
1: Some chicken and coleslaw.
0: By yourself.
1: Yeah. as usual.
0: Do you want to start off the read?
1: Will Remedy and the Influencers launched their third single, My Finger on It, Black Bear Lodge this Saturday 25th, alongside the Daisy Cutters and Cassie Marie. Tickets on Oxtix and on the door, 7 p.m. Support local. 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
0: The Paperbark Zine Fair is back, Adele. 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On July 25, zine makers from Brisbane and around the country will gather to showcase their paper creations at Jagera Hall, South Brisbane, from 12 to 5 p.m. Entry is free and there will be zines for every taste.
1: That's very good. Brisbane synth punks are the Future Shocks play Season 3 in Woolloongabba on Friday the 24th, joined by Nambour Subtropical Goths Lonely Corpse in their first Brisbane appearance and youthful post-punks Cat Love making their live debut. Tickets are $15 from Humanitix or $20 on the door. It's an 18+ and doors are at 8 p.m. Future Shocks are proud subscribers to 4ZZZ.
0: That's right. You know what they say
1: what
0: about
1: do they say?
0: People with big feet?
1: Well, I do.
0: They're universally, invariably fans of Rutherford Jazz Trio's EP, Big Shoes. It's the Mianjin Funk lineup's second entry, oozing with style with punchy rap over face-twisting funk rhythms. From political satire and Gimme More to the pursuit of sporting excellence like Kevin Keegan,
1: hey.
0: In Tennis Pro, Big Shoes by RGT. 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Rutherford Jazz Trio is a proud subscriber to 4ZZZ. We thank our subscribers.
1: No, we
0: and
1: haven't done.
0: Sponsors.
1: There's one more.
0: Oh, we've got one more, but we've got Recklink, and we're going to be doing that later.
1: Oh,
0: okay. And Terraces I've done before.
1: Oh, darling.
0: So we're all up to date.
1: You're all up to date.
0: Now, how many sleeps to Radiothon, Adele? Can you remember?
1: Oh, 14?
0: Very close. I think we're 3 weeks away from our Radiothon show, so 21 days time.
1: 21 days.
0: But Radiothon kicks off in less time than that, probably
1: yes.
0: 17 days time or so. Kicks off the 7th. It's our big subscriber drive for the year, but you can subscribe at any time of the year. And where would you direct them, Adele?
1: Oh, well, can I just say, I think we've already had a subscriber. I did see the
0: oh, yes.
1: the light flash.
0: The light flash.
1: The lightest flash.
0: I'll just see if the name has come up, Adele.
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0: That's right. You got it. And thank you to whoever that subscriber was. We appreciate the support.
1: I tell you what, I'm going to find out who it was.
0: Oh, you can't because it hasn't come up. Thank you for that. That person subscribed. They're going to get a warm dose of Inner Glow.
1: Oh, and they might even get a cheap beer from somewhere or a little special deal.
0: Fantastic.
1: Which is what we love.
0: Let's move on with some more music, Adele. This is from recent album of the week. It's Dirty Harry with Sleep Talking. Enjoy.

0: Right there was Dirty Harry with their track Sleep Talking off their album Love and Peace, which we've been playing a lot here for Triple Z, Triple Z's most played album last week, in fact. You're listening to Bright in the Corners on 4ZZZ, Adele and Ian with you. You've probably heard us banging on all show about Reklink, and we've got a special guest coming in. We're coming to that point, but before we bring in our special guest, I want to just tell you we've just got a live read here. 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And as I mentioned, they're proud sponsors of 4ZZZ. We have Jimmy from Netherworld, as we refer to him.
1: Good afternoon.
0: Where we on occasion have been found after this show.
2: I think we could say for 7-8 years.
1: Tuesday early evening.
2: Yeah. From 6:15, you're pretty much going to find us there.
0: Jimmy will walk in, as usually Adele and myself, in deep conversation. No, you should have said, you know, like, just at each other's throats after the show.
2: Killing each other. Every there's time. Blood on the floor. There's teeth.
1: Broken glasses.
0: Jimmy comes over and massages us and say, look, it's going to be all right, guys. Like, just keep it together. Anyway, you're here to talk about Reklink Community Cup, not our habits. You've been coming. I think you've got a strong history with this. I mean, you've been playing for the Rocking Horses for some time.
1: Yeah, it must be 5 or 6 years.
0: But the special association was you just moved to Brisbane from Melbourne, and you went to the first Reklink Community Cup that happened over 10 years ago.
1: Yeah, 10 years ago. I remember the drive out. Feels like it was way out of town, but it wasn't that far.
0: Yeah.
1: 30 minutes.
0: I think it may have been Northside, then went to Southside, and then ended up where it is now.
1: But yeah, Beck and I went out to the first one. So Beck was probably 5 months, 6 months pregnant at the time. So I had a big belly. I remember going out in the cold and watching the first one.
2: Yeah.
1: So Fox is our son's nearly 10 now. So along with the cup, is its 10th year this year.
0: Yeah.
2: I
1: don't think we've missed one since. And yeah, I've played maybe 5 or 6.
2: Well done.
1: Yeah, and just love it. It's one of my favourite days on the Brisbane calendar.
2: Yeah. Can I ask, injury-wise, have you sustained any injuries?
1: There is a massive sigh of relief when the final whistle goes every year. You're like, whew, got through another one. 50.
2: I just know I'd go straight to the groin. injuries.
0: You know what would be great for going up and down those stairs at the bottom of Netherworld would be a ruptured Achilles, Jimmy.
1: Oh, be perfect. Yeah. You know, competitive pinball keeps me pretty fit. So
0: yeah, right.
1: It's all good.
0: Well, I thought Adele was going to lead into the fact that just one year.
1: Right.
0: Adele was first aid officer at Reklink and has been living off it ever since. But, you know, important.
1: Was there any injuries that year? Any major catastrophes?
2: Well, it was during COVID, and my job was to keep everyone separated, which, of course,
1: it's pretty easy.
2: And then I did a little bit of interviewing as well. But I just walked around with the gel and made sure everyone was using their gel.
1: Did you have a whistle or anything?
2: I did have a whistle and I had a ruler as well, spanking people.
0: So you were saying it's your favourite day of the year.
1: Yeah, it's just I've been going to the one in Melbourne since the mid-2000s.
2: Wow.
1: Beck and I used to live a couple of hundred metres from Elstonwick Oval in St Kilda, so we used to go pretty reg. The pre's and afters were at our house back then.
0: Yeah.
2: Nice.
1: And like now, the afters are at Netherworld on Sunday, so if you come along to the bar afterwards wearing colours, we'll look after you with game tokens. There'll be some other stuff going on. We'll have a karma keg from Common People. Might be a couple of other drink specials. Yeah. I've put aside the big karaoke room for free karaoke, which is
2: That's great.
1: Tends to get pretty entertaining about 10 p.m. on Sunday night.
0: Yeah, yeah.
1: If you're still around.
2: Yeah.
1: Yeah.
0: And so you're the part of the Rocking Horse.
1: Yes.
0: Squadron.
1: Yeah. I feel like I've spent enough time in these booths I could probably do either, but.
0: Oh, well, okay.
2: I was gonna say.
0: So, like, I hear, and this is just like, Rocking Horses have not won for maybe 4 years now.
1: Yeah.
0: There must be sort of a long lingering hurt that is kind of manifesting in like, look, And
1: I'm so glad you could bring this up, Ian. Thank you so much.
2: You can see he's enjoying every second.
0: I've got to say, look, Jimmy, if I was decided to run on the field, I wouldn't choose the Brisbane Lions. I would choose the Rocking Horses. So I'm on your side here.
1: Thank you so much.
0: But, yeah, look, is there a chance the Rocking Horses could turn it around this year on Sunday?
1: I'm banking on it. It's going to happen for sure. Yeah, there is no doubt that we'll get it this year. And the cup will return home to the upper shelf at Netherworld, where it belongs. And, yeah, the party's always pretty big when the horses win, so hopefully that's the case on Sunday.
0: Fantastic.
2: Nice. Yeah. I must say, it's the only time I've ever had that beautiful experience of drinking beer from a cup, from a winning cup.
1: Yeah.
2: And even though I didn't play, but I shared the it's a lots of joy.
1: I think yes. We even did it during the COVID times, which you would have been blowing your whistle nonstop had you seen it, but we were doing it.
2: I think it was totally fine.
0: Adele has a serious case of FOMO, so you're saying the after party and all this has just got a prime for Sunday.
2: I'm actually changing my roster right now.
0: All ahead of us, we got Jimmy from Netherworld here with us in the studio. Recklink Community Cup 2026 happening this Sunday out at Everton Wolves JFC. Jimmy, it's absolute
2: It's a
0: pleasure.
2: Midday,
1: yeah.
2: isn't it?
1: It starts pretty early.
2: Yeah. And then the good thing about starting early is you can get to Netherworld pretty early.
1: Yeah, the sun will just go down. I think the first band is at halftime, so there's live music most of the day. I think Dirty Harry are at halftime, and then the other two afterwards.
0: Yeah, right. So that's bands. You got Bean Magazine, Super Hotel, and Dirty Harry.
1: Yeah, just bring your dogs, Dirty Harry. Bring the kids.
2: So there's always a little something to eat there, isn't there? Like a sausage sizzle or something.
0: Fantastic. Yeah. Well, it's an absolute pleasure having you on
1: the show, Jimmy.
0: You've got a prize or something for Adele here, have you? You just got the cup.
1: I picked up the cup today.
0: Adele's been very excited. Oh, Jimmy's going to be bringing me a present.
2: It's a trophy.
1: I haven't actually let go of it since this afternoon when I got it from Pat.
0: Fantastic. Yeah. Anyway, beauty. Let's play Viagra Boys Sports as chosen by Jimmy. Jimmy from Netherworld, good luck with
1: Thank
0: the
1: you
0: Rocking
1: so much.
0: Horses on Sunday. You're on Bright in the Corners, 4ZZZ.

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0: Brighten the Corners on 4ZZZ 102.1 FM with Ian and Dollface. That was, of course, Cash Savage with and the Last Drinks with $600 short on the rent. And we had the Viagra Boys with Sports.
1: Chosen by Jimmy of
0: Jimmy,
1: Netherworld.
0: The one and only Jimmy from Netherworld.
1: In the studio here, keeping an eye on us. Cash Savage coming to play Z51, October 24 at the Roma Street Parklands. It's going to be a great event, and I know there's lots of fans of Cash Savage in Queensland, Adele.
0: Yes, I'm one of them. And it's funny because I should have realised, but Cash Savage is the niece of Conway Savage. And Cash was recently performing with Dave Graney and at a kind of a review of, you know, Conway Savage great songwriting and music show that was happening recently in Melbourne. I think they did three shows or something like that. It'd be nice to bring that up to Brizzy. I reckon that'd be a great kind of... A wonderful thing to listen to.
1: Conway Savage, of course, a Bad Seed.
0: Yes, a
1: for many
0: pianist
1: years.
0: And a lovely chap too from the Bad Seeds, yeah.
1: Did you play in a Dave Graney incarnation with Conway?
0: No, I didn't, but I knew him in the... He was, you know, living in Melbourne and, of course, you know, you got to be hip, baby, hanging around with the cool dudes, you know what I'm saying?
1: Oh, here we go.
0: So that
1: segues nicely into the fact that Dave Graney and Claire Moore are coming up to play some songs, play some shows up in Queensland. You're joining them on bass, Adele. And
0: yes.
1: So you've been practicing so hard.
0: Adele came in,
1: I thought she'd been gaming some. She's got the actual thumb brace.
0: I have Chemist Warehouse.
1: Just working yourself too hard on that bass.
0: I actually think I haven't been playing enough, and that's probably why it's gone a bit pear shape or something.
1: Okay.
0: So anyway,
1: the shows may not happen with Adele. Just stay tuned.
0: No, I'll make it happen. Don't you worry. The price of rock and roll, darling. There's always a little bit of pain. You know, it's a fine line between pleasure and pain. You've done it once, you're going to do it again.
1: I think that was one of Kevin Keegan's halftime talks.
0: Now, Dave Graney and Claire Moore and are going to be performing their new record, The Labyrinth.
1: Laburnum of the Mind.
0: Thank you. Laburnum of the Mind.
1: We only had an interview talking about train stations with him, remember?
0: Yes.
1: You remember?
0: I'm thinking next week we'll get him on again. But on the 31st... of July, the end of this month, coming on Friday, Dave and Claire and myself are going to be at the Banshees Bar and Art Space on Friday in the Switch.
1: Mm-hmm.
0: On Saturday the 1st, we're going to be playing the Udlow Hall, which is in Udlow, E-U-D-L-O, which is going to be lovely in the country. And then we're playing the Black Bear Lodge at 3 o'clock on Sunday,
1: That's the 2nd of August.
0: I know, then bed at 6. It'd be lovely.
1: So that's the 2nd of August?
0: August at Black Bear Lodge.
1: Fantastic.
0: In the valley.
1: Good
0: so,
1: stuff.
0: Yeah, so that'd be lovely. And, you know, playing all the old hits and the new hits.
1: Good.
0: With Dave Graney.
1: Well, a song I particularly love, off Laburnum of the Mine, which is a train station, Adele.
0: Right.
1: I Ain't Got No Float.
0: Yeah. Now, just for the listener, I Ain't Got No Float is about... It's about...
1: Why are you going to your voice?
0: I don't know. It just happens naturally.
1: Okay.
0: It's about Dave, you know, and he's got a gig and he's selling his merch. And then someone comes up to him and says, I've only got $50. Have you got, you know, $25 change? And he goes, I ain't got no float. I haven't got any spare cash. So this is the story.
1: Enjoy.
0: Brighten the Corners.

0: 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We have drop-in spaces in the valley for all queer and gender diverse young people aged 12 to 24.
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0: Hi, my name's Damila. You're listening to Brighten the Corners. Now it's that time to play my damn song.
1: Brighten the Corners, 4ZZZ 102.1 FM, signing off for yet another week. We've got a band playing in Studio 3 tonight. Did you glance up to see what the name was again?
0: Special?
1: Okay.
0: Special?
1: You think Adele, you think Adele that Claire from
0: Stars?
1: Right Here Right Now would help us out.
0: Like, 10?
1: 10?
0: Fine.
1: Okay, we're doing kind of
0: maybe she can just shoot it through now. Go on, tell us what it is.
1: Just come into the studio and yell it out, Claire.
0: Yeah, come on.
1: Anyway, Right Here Right Now coming up. Claire's hosting, I think. Positive Spin, thanks Claire. So Positive Spin playing live from Studio 3 tonight.
0: Special.
1: Yeah, and they it looks
0: it
1: like
0: felt positive.
1: Looks like a big operation. We've got lots of people mingling around a microphone right now as we speak. So that's all ahead of us. We just heard a couple of songs. Dave Graney and Claire Moore, I Ain't Got No Float. Coming up to Queensland next weekend. Are we getting them on the show, Adele? Is that what you're saying?
0: No, they're arriving on Wednesday. We'll miss them.
1: No, but do you want to talk to them on the show? Is that what you're saying?
0: Oh, maybe, yes. We can get Dave, see where he's up to.
1: You've got
0: to
1: make a call on that. My friend Chloe, after that, local band, their latest single, Grief. Underneath us right now, the wonderful Damila with The Shake Up featuring Jaka.
0: And thanks for everyone who's been texting in.
1: Yeah.
0: It's nice to see Salty saying, appreciating the Brighten the Corner show.
1: Oh, I give her a lot of love and she just doesn't know she just forgets that, you know, I've been generous. Anyway, that's my beef. Anyway, thank you to Jimmy from Netherworld. Thank you to Lucky Horowitz and Joe Hanmar for coming in.
0: Yes.
1: And keeping us company as well, choosing a commuter classic. We appreciate our guests. And thank you for listening in, wherever you may be listening in from. Our big subscribe-a-thon's coming up, Radiothon.
0: That's when you can get prizes.
1: Yeah, but you can subscribe at any time.
0: And we
1: website.
0: Thank you to the subscriber who did subscribe.
1: Yes, thank you very much
0: lovely.
1: For that.
0: It was lovely.
1: We've
0: very
1: had
0: nice.
1: People texting in. Ben's texted in, Salty, Tony, just recently. I covered the others before that, so good on yous. Thank you for keeping us company on this Tuesday evening.
0: I think it's time to go, Dollface.
1: Yeah.
0: I mean, I'm going to have to put my thumb back in its little sling.
1: Adele's got the sling back on, and we will be back next week with more Brighten the Corners. Have a great week. Enjoy yourselves. Be safe. All that jazz.
0: Jazzy.

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3: Yes, you're tuning in to Right Here, Right Now on 4ZZZ. My name is Claire and I go by she, her pronouns. Before we jump in, I'd like to acknowledge the Turrbal, Yagara and Jagera people as the traditional owners and custodians on the land in which we live, work and broadcast. Sovereignty was never ceded. As always, massive shout out to Ian and Adele for a stellar show. Always a hoot of a time and always some good music to go with it. I'm absolutely positively spinning with excitement for the band that we have warming up in Studio 3. We have positive spin ready to go. But to get you all excited and warmed up for it, I'm going to play a track that I think was chosen by the band. Was that right, Imogen? Give me a nod. Yes. This is Special Features with Cut My Teeth. Potential language warning. Yeah. You're tuning in to Right Here, Right Now, 4ZZZ.

0: the gorgeous Sienna 10 with their new single there, I Don't Want to Kiss Love Goodbye. A beautiful, beautiful track from them. We had them a couple of weeks, or maybe a month or two ago now, and just blown away by their talent, loving everything that they're putting out. Before that, we also had special features with Cut My Teeth. And now we have in Studio 3 Positive Spin. So let me tell you a bit about them. Positive Spin is the latest musical project of Curtis and Kyla. 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So, without further ado, live on Studio 3 on Right Here, Right Now, Positive Spin.
1: Ew. All right. Thanks so much for having us. Yeah. Thanks for the intro. Shout out to my sister, Sienna 10. Bit of music live for you beforehand and special features. All right. We're going to start with Carried Away.

0: All right. Oh, yeah. So that was Carried Away. We just released that one on all streaming platforms late June.
1: Yep, that was our first single. So very, very happy with that one.
0: Yeah, bit of homegrown, bit of mixing as well by Joel from Hunting Ground.
1: Yeah, shout out to Joel and also Liam for making my drum sound really, really good in the mix.
0: Yeah. All right, this next one's called Behind a Smile. It's a bit of a slower one, and then we'll ramp it up.

Yeah. All right. So that one was Behind a Smile. We're right here on a right here, right now. Tuesday night, 6-ish o'clock. You'll know what time it is if you're listening. Anyway, all right. The next one is Lay in My Bed. That's what's going to be called. We're still yet to name it, actually, that one. But, yeah, it's coming up right now.

0: Lay in my bed.
1: Working title.
0: On right here, right now. That's what we're doing. All right. What's the next one, Kylo?
1: All right. This next one, this one is called I Want to Wake Up. Kind of a slightly different vibe to the last couple ones that we've done. We kind of write in a more like funky, groovy style, but this one's a little bit more Gorillaz-esque energy, I'd say. But yeah, pretty keen to play it.
0: Bosh.
2: Meow.
0: Thank you, Lachlan.
3: You're a mate.

0: and that was I Want to Wake Up. And then this next one, it's called Footy, working title. Curtis just very gracefully.
1: What's placed, coming up soon, mate?
0: Yeah, he placed his guitar down. What's coming up soon? Recklink. Oh, Recklink Community Cup. It's on next Sunday, and Curtis and I are both playing. This is my third year participating in the cup. This is Curtis's first year, and I very strategically roped him in to help up. To help the Rocking Horses, hoof, hoof.
1: Hoof.
0: Hoof, hoof. But yeah, this song was a little bit inspired by the premise of Recklink. Do you want to talk about that, Curtis?
1: Yeah, I can talk about that. So, look, this song, we were in rehearsal one day, and Ando, to my right,
2: yo,
1: he said, and if the car speakers, I hope that was to the right, he was like, look, I can play this note and it sounds like... The Gabba.
3: Footy.
1: It does sound like footy. So, let's do this.
3: Footy.

0: Tell me.
1: And what else are you going to be up to tonight, mate?
0: Well, it's a Tuesday, so I'll probably call it early.
1: Oh, mate. No pub?
0: Oh. Lockie, twist me arm, mate.

0: Footy, go para. Thanks for listening. Right here, right now. Got Kyla, Ando, I'm Curtis, that's Casey. Positive spin. And it's Ando's last show, so say goodbye.
1: Bye, Ando.
2: Thanks for having us.
1: Bye, Ando.
0: Going to Europe. Going to Europe.
1: See you later, mate. We love you.
3: Love yous all too. I'm going to miss yous.
0: Going to miss you too. Yeah. We out.
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0: You're tuning in to Right Here, Right Now on 4ZZZ. My name is Claire, and you just heard Buttered with Jealous and Radium Dolls with Shame. And then before that, we had Positive Spin live from Studio 3. And I'm joined in Studio 2 by Positive Spin. Welcome, guys.
1: Thanks.
2: Thanks for having us.
1: We're spinning.
0: Yeah, I'm positively spinning.
1: I appreciate the swivel chairs.
2: That's it.
0: Oh, mine is. Whee! It was a fantastic set. Full of so much energy and fun times. I loved the energy was palpable. It was beautiful. I hope everybody felt that through the airwaves.
2: Yeah.
0: So thank you for coming in.
1: Of course. Yeah. Any time.
2: Wait till you come to a rehearsal of ours.
0: Oh, they are chaotic. I can imagine it would just be the best time, but
2: there's too much spinning, right?
1: There's a lot going on. Yeah.
0: Well, before we get carried away, sorry.
1: I know what you did there.
0: Let's jump into some questions. So I guess my first one is, you guys have both been in a lot of different musical projects in the local scene. What was the inspiration then for Positive Spin? How did it come about?
1: Well, I was in the Silver Spurs at the time. And R.I.P.
0: Much love.
1: Much love. And Kyla and I were just jamming.
0: Yeah.
1: Like, we'd use the rehearsal room, we'd be playing some funk music. Shout out Hudson. Yeah, we were just, I don't know, jamming, and it kind of turned into its own sound. And then, yeah, here we are.
2: Yeah, I think we started listening to a lot of, you know, a lot of Dust, a lot of Parcels. They sort of became a little bit more popular on the scene, and we were like, oh, this is a really nice sound. So we sort of walked away from the funk and leant into that sound more. So, yeah.
1: There's a little remnants, but like...
2: Yeah.
1: Yeah.
2: Yeah.
0: Nice. I guess from that then, what did you learn from your past project that you've now applied to Positive Spin?
2: I think, like, me personally, I have, like, a production and mixing background behind me. So I took... This is the first time that I've actually been able to apply some of those skills. So I kind of took that more so. And I didn't always used to sing and drum. I used to just be a very quiet drummer up the back. So Caddis has definitely helped my confidence singing a bit more. So that's sort of something that I learned from the previous projects.
0: You've taken a Karen Carpenter turn.
2: That's it.
0: I love that.
1: I love that.
0: Curtis, have you learned anything from your past projects that you now...
1: Yeah. I guess I'm having more fun with this one, in terms of, like, I'm not taking it, not thinking about it too seriously. I'm kind of taking every day that comes and just enjoying making music more. Mm. And I think we're seeing benefit from that. So it's just been enjoyable to work with Kyla on a project.
0: I think the fun is really shining through. It's such an amazing and positive... I didn't want to do another pun.
1: Did you say positive? Because...
0: I was just going to say positive vibe. And you mentioned in your set one of your songs was more Gorillaz kind of esque. I'd love to know, like, musically and in general, what are your biggest influences for both of you?
2: We listen to so much different music. I think that set was very varied. So I think that kind of comes through a lot of, like, the effects, I guess, that you find in a Gorillaz track. And the mixing style is sort of what we plan for that song. But yeah, like, we both love, like, Masayoshi Takanaka and, like, all those sorts of influences. We like Tame Impala. Bands like Dust, Special Features as well.
1: Shout out the homies.
2: Yeah, all the homies. So, yeah, we take influence from a bunch of different people. And I think when Curtis, especially when he does his songwriting, he very much, like, targets a vibe, or, you know, there is an idea, a very strong idea around the song. So it makes it really easy to piece together stuff.
1: Yeah. And I would say, like, a lot of those bands have really strong bass lines. Mm. And I'm kind of like, I'm leaning into using the bass to write songs. And then I'll write the rest of the song around it. Oh. So... like, kind of becomes the driving force of the songs.
0: Cool. So is it usually you, Curtis, who has an idea and then brings it, and then you'll all build on it, or how is your musical approach?
1: Yeah. I'd say that's kind of how it is right now. Mm. Like, I kind of write the songs, and then Kyla will go, oh, what about this though? And I'll go, yeah, you write most of the time. And then, yeah, I don't know. That's kind of the vibe.
0: Nice.
2: Yeah. I think a lot of my, I guess, creativity comes through with the with the post-songwriting stuff, more of the production style. So I think it's a really good balance, and it means, like, you know, he's the MVP of songwriting and I'm the MVP of making all the buttons and et cetera work.
0: I love that. A dream team, some might say. That's so cool. Yeah. And you guys, you mentioned in your set you've just released Carried Away. Tell me a bit about this new track and, again, I guess what inspired it and the creative process, like we've touched on.
1: I'd say I wrote I got this new instrument, I got the new bass, like this bass six, and it was the first thing I wrote on it. Then we were like, oh, it's groovy. And then, I guess, from there we just kind of like kept stacking on it. And the whole idea of the song is to get carried away in what you're doing and just enjoy it. I feel like that's kind of the omen of the band. So it was kind of like a nice start one. We were like, let's do that first for sure.
2: Yeah, that was the one that I think we were all grooving to the most in rehearsal at the start. So we were like, let's make this the first one. So
1: yeah.
0: I guess with that then, the whole premise of it is about getting carried away. When did you know the song was finished then? Was there a moment for you where you're just like,
1: writing it? This is sweet. Straight away. It took me like, I remember it was like one day I wrote the structure. Recording it?
2: Bit of work, mate.
1: Your radio waves didn't, they didn't stop. There was a major pause there. There's a lot of work on it.
2: Yeah, I think like the song structure, we were like, we're using that bass line, we're using that structure, but like I think we probably have about like 150 different vocal takes in that song, I think, like just to layer all the...
1: We should take inspiration from Mac DeMarco.
2: Yeah.
1: We'll release 100 Carried Aways one day. And I'm looking forward to that.
2: That's it. But yeah, that was definitely a process. And we tried to, you know, obviously budget cuts and do a lot of the things from scratch. So it was a big challenge for us. But hey, we're both very happy with how it turned out.
0: And you should be. It's an incredible track. And I guess with that, what does the future hold for Positive Spin? Is there anything that you have upcoming that you're really super excited for?
1: Yeah. A lot of things, like we're in planning phase, then we're gonna have a big execution couple months. So I'd say next month's kind of like locking in, working on a new single, and then we'll have a headline show at the end of September. We'll confirm later, and then we got a few gigs coming up.
2: Very exciting
1: in September,
2: ones.
1: October,
0: and people can keep up to date with all of that on your socials. Positive Spin Band.
1: That's right.
0: Nice.
1: Band.
0: Mm-hmm. Love band. It. And then last question. This one's a pretty serious one. This one is from Imogen. Imogen would love to know.
1: Sorry, it's just the heartbeat.
0: You're both playing Recklink Community Cup this Sunday at Everton Wolves for the Rocking Horses. Imogen would love to know, how does it feel knowing you're going to lose to Brisbane Lions?
1: It's my first year playing this. Yes, yeah, Kyle has had experience on the other side winning.
2: Yeah, that's
1: right. So
2: I've actually played for both teams in the past, so I'm inside the lines.
1: And is Imogen right?
2: No, mate.
1: Not to correct Imogen.
2: It's the year of the horses.
1: That's
2: mate.
1: Not gonna happen.
2: It's literally the year of the horse.
1: It is the year of the horse.
2: Yeah, it's not gonna happen.
1: Year of the hoofs?
2: Yeah. Year of the hoofs, mate.
1: Shout out to
2: Spurs.

0: Beautiful. Thank you guys so much for coming in and having a chat with me.
1: Thank you so much.
2: Oh, thank you.
0: Thank you. Thank you. Thank you all around. I'm going to play Girl and Girl and then your track, It's Dead.
1: Shout out, Fraser.
0: Yeah. You're tuning in right here, right now, 4ZZZ.

0: 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It's Psycho.
1: We're like a daisies. This is right here, right now.
2: We're called Rats.
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3: Right here, right now. That's all you need to know.

Hazy there with their latest track. Did it for you. Before that, we had Self with Run Boy Run. And at the top, we had Girl and Girl with It's Dead. And then before that, I had the most divine, lovely chat with Positive Spin. If you missed their set and you are only tuning in, you can head back to the 4ZZZ website and listen back. I would highly, highly recommend. It was a fantastic set and so, so lovely to have a chat with them. 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And catch Curtis and Kyla at going head-to-head with Imogen Gunther from Right Here, Right Now, and TJ Colebrook from Right Here, Right Now on this Sunday at Recklink Community Cup. It's going to be a day that you're not going to want to miss and you'll never forget. It is time for me to say farewell and pass you over to the wonderful Full of Air with Sol and Amber Jean today, which will be such a fun time, so stick around for that. But yes, subscribe to 4ZZZ. 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It's a great way to get a free dose of warm inner glow, stay up to date with local tunes and the local happenings in the local scene. What more could you ask for? It's a locally fun time. A locally logical choice. I couldn't think of another word that started with L. But anyways, yes, I'm going to stop rambling and say goodbye. Thank you. Shout out to the Right Here, Right Now team, Yanshu, TJ. Who else do we have? Ezra, Natalia, Chester, and Imogen. Thank you all for your hands on all the time. That was kind of a weird way to say that. But anyways, I'm going to leave you with Baby Cool and Infinite Baby, a track that I've been spinning on repeat lately. So yeah, stick around for Full of Air. And I'll see you next time. Bye, everyone.

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1: Hello.
2: Hello.
1: Hey, everybody. This is Saul.
2: And this is Amy Jean.
1: And you're listening to Full of Air here on 4ZZZ. It's 7 p.m. You've got us for another hour. We've got a very, very special episode. Which we'll have a chat about in a bit. But before we do anything, I would just like to acknowledge that we are broadcasting on Yuggera and Turrbal land. Always was and always will be Aboriginal land. For those that are tuned into Full of Air for the first time, we are a show that broadcasts and platforms artists that are femme, queer and non-binary, connecting listeners who love electronic dance music to artists who exist outside the dominant male paradigm. And we have a very special day today and very special show because, Amy Jean, would you like to tell them why?
2: Because we release a compilation album today as Full of Air.
1: Yes, which is super exciting. We're going to be playing the full compilation on air today. The track that we're talking over right now is a track by Shanez. We're going to get into this next track and then we'll come back. We'll talk about the song. We'll have I'm going to be asking Amy Jean some questions about the VA, about the compilation, about the process of getting it all together. And then we're going to have another special guest join us in a couple minutes as well. This first track that is on the compilation is called Sitting on Your Shoulders by Jashka and Fat Shorty. Super keen to play it. Let's go.

0: Hey, hey, hey, everybody. This is Hello. Saul, Amy Jean, and our special guest who has just walked in.
1: Hi, it's me.
0: It's Rachel, guys. We've got the full of our crew here.
2: That's right.
0: Which wasn't expected, but it has happened, thankfully.
2: First time in a while that we've all been here.
0: First time on a Tuesday.
1: First time in a new slot, yeah.
0: Which is awesome and super swag. Actually, I was going to ask Amy G questions about the compilation, but I feel like you just walked in, so...
1: And don't let me get in the way.
0: Well, no, that was actually your song, so I wanted to ask you about that song. Where did it come from? I know that one is actually been floating around the Brisbane scene for a while now, but it's like...
1: Has it?
0: Well, I heard this morning from my roommate that they were like, this song has history, and I was like, oh. And then I was reading in our little book that we have, which people will see if they buy the CD, which you should do. Head to Bandcamp, purchase the VA and buy a CD. You can do that. Just type in Full of Air. Anyways, yes. So tell
1: and
0: us
1: all
0: about
1: the proceeds go to Open Doors, so it's fully charitable.
2: Yep.
1: But the song, Jessica made the guitar bit. Mm-hmm. A friend of all of ours. A few years ago, I think they actually released it on their. Just like a self-released Bandcamp album in maybe 2021, end of 2021. And I just really liked that release and it made me feel lots of things. And then I decided to sing over one of the guitar songs, which is not something I usually do. I kind of despise just being a singer and I feel like, I always used to have this mentality of like, there's no point touching a song if I haven't had a hand in producing it because then it's not my song and then none of me is in the song and like, what's the point? But something about Jashka's songs sort of made me let that go and really like pulled me in, and I just sang on one of them and I never really intended on releasing it. I guess neither of us did, but it always kind of just felt like this little relic or like somewhat physical form of our friendship, and it's always been a really special song to us. And I think the reason you think it's been floating around is because Natalie heard it at the time.
0: Probably.
1: I remember Natalie like showed it to one of her students when she was working at Kelvin Grove, and she said, oh my god, my friends are so talented, that's my friend singing. And apparently the little kid was like really impressed, and that always stayed with me.
0: No, impressing kids is always the way to go.
1: But yeah, that's all.
0: Well, sick. Well, we've got a lot of tracks to get to, and that was the first track of the VA. Reminder, you can head to Bandcamp to purchase that and listen to it. It's also up on SoundCloud. Just type in Full of Air and you'll find it. This next track that we're going to play from the VA is called Love is the Minimal Form by an artist which is very well versed here in Brisbane, but it's from a new alias of theirs called Dominance. Very, very
1: cute. Did you want to share who the artist was, or is that secret?
0: Well, I was just going to say it after, but we can. Oh. It's shout out Yvette.
2: I don't think it's a secret.
0: It's not a secret at all. It's shout out Yvette. The master of cave-in, I swear. Yeah. This is her track, Love is the Minimal Form, that we are going to play now. And we'll come back on and we'll have a chat after. Talk to you soon.

0: Hey everybody, this is Sol, Amy Jean, and Rachel coming at you live on Full of Air from 4ZZZ. It's 7:14 and we are listening through the Full of Air VA-001. That track just then was Love is the Minimal Form by Dominance. Amy Jean, who is Dominance? What is that track? Tell us a little bit about it.
1: So Dominance is Yvette. I have a little bit of writing about everyone's track that I can refer to.
2: Physically opening the CD to get the booklet.
1: Yeah.
0: This will be in the booklet, everybody, so just so you know.
1: So that track was made with a Korg MS-20, Korg ES-1, Roland SP-404A, and a toy keyboard. And it was actually recorded direct to tape, which I think is really awesome, an awesome detail to know. And the title of the track, Love is the Minimal Form, comes from a quote by Alain Badiou. It is, real politics is that which gives enthusiasm. Love and politics are the two great figures of social engagement. Politics is enthusiasm with a collective, with love, two people. So love is the minimal form of communism.
0: Oh, beautiful and very, very Yvette.
1: Yeah.
0: So I have some questions for you, Amy Jean, actually, as I feel like the lead curator and worker into getting this VA out. So I was kind of curious, kind of what was the inspiration and or like reason for this compilation, if you wanted to tell everybody about that.
1: Yeah, so it basically, I feel like for the last year or two, I've just had lots of passing conversations with people about releasing music and like how there's so many people in Brisbane making music but not putting it out, or just, yeah, letting it stay private on SoundCloud, circulating between friends. And I just thought it'd be cool to make a compilation and to do it with friends. And then I brought it up actually at the Full of Air birthday party in November. I was chatting to Rachel and Lydia about it, and then they're both like, oh, that's like, yeah, that would be cool. And then it just made sense to do it through Full of Air because, yeah, a lot of the people that I wanted to release music are femme, non-binary, and that's what our show is about. So it just made sense. And then...
0: As an extension of Full of Air, to kind of launch into this kind of like once-off potential moment.
1: Yeah, and I wanted it to be released independently, but it still gives it some structure to do it through our show and... Yeah, just to frame it within our community.
0: Yeah, definitely. Which I think this compilation also represents as, like, all these people that you've kind of collected and got their music from. These are all, like, kind of significant people that kind of exist in, like, different corners of, like, the city's, like, very broad electronic scene.
1: Yeah.
0: Like, you know, starting off with, like, Jashka and Fat Shorty or Rachel here, and then moving into, like, Yvette, who is, like, such a... like very sonically like different artist who like would not often be put on the same lineup and definitely wouldn't be considered being put on like the same kind of compilation, but they have the same kind of like ethos of, I guess, community and like love and care and like an understanding of like just being femme, queer, non-binary, and like releasing music in this city.
1: Yeah, that's the other thing. I wanted to really archive what's happening right now because, yeah, as we were just saying before, Brisbane's kind of popping off at the moment.
0: We were having this chat,
1: And, yeah, just to, like, get excited about that and have some physical media as well as, like, I think when you put music out, that's something that you'll have for the rest of your life and, like, your friends will have for the rest of their lives, and it's just like really special. And it is a transient city in that people move, but to like document who's here right now is really cool.
2: A lot of the like international artists who I've played with recently in Brisbane have said that Brisbane has been like their favourite spot of their tour.
0: It's always said.
2: It's always the thing. And I think maybe I've just been thinking about it recently in the context of this like compilation, because I've been talking to them about like, oh, what music do you know from Brisbane? And sometimes they'll be like, oh, the Go-Betweens, or like, what else have they said? Oh, they were talking about Lee Bowery. That's not even music, but just like Brisbane icons or Australian icons. And I was just thinking, this was just like on Moss last week, last Thursday, I was thinking, I wish I had the compilation right now to hand to you and like show you what is coming out of Brisbane. Yeah. And I like that from this day forward, we'll be able to do that, to be like, this is what's happening actually.
0: You can check this out. Yeah. And like, these are like the different corners and different scenes, which, it's so swag, guys. We can hand them the CD.
1: It's cool. But it's a limited edition CD.
0: Yes, very much
1: so.
0: That.
1: We can't be giving
2: them out. We can link them the Bandcamp.
1: Yeah.
0: Yes, that part. Yes. But get in while you can, everybody else. But for now, we're going to head into the third track of the compilation by local homie, my number one. We have Update Prayer. This track is called Locks. This one, I've seen a lot of people, I've had a lot of people in my DMs about this one, because everyone is just really excited that we've managed to somehow get a track out of Update Prayer.
1: Yeah, I did it.
0: Yeah, which honestly, I'm shocked by. Getting music from Update Prayer, it's a mission, everybody out there. But I hope you all enjoy regardless.
1: Can I just say, it's their first solo release.
0: Oh, is it?
1: Yeah, they've released. Yeah, they've only released
2: collabs.
1: Yeah, that's the word.
0: I couldn't even think of it.
1: Yeah.
0: Oh, well, that's an honor for us.
1: And I want to hear the album. I want to hear it.
0: Oh, we've been waiting. We've been waiting patiently. Actually, I've been quite impatient.
2: This is a baby step.
0: But yes, this track, next track, is called Locks by the one and the only Update Prayer. Shout out Update Prayer. Okay, we'll be back and we'll talk to you all soon. Full of it out.

0: And we are back. You're listening to Full of Air with Sola, Amy Jean, and Rachel. It's 7:28, so you've got 32 minutes left with us.
1: Wow, it goes so quickly when you just have an hour.
0: No! Such a shock, to be honest with you. That track we just listened to was by beloved homie Update Prayer. Their first solo track we have just learnt called Locks.
1: That's right.
0: And we don't have any more information on that because they have yet to tell us anything.
1: No, I have information.
0: Oh, well, tell us. My apologies. Tell us about that track, AB Jean.
1: So that track, it features a lot of different samples, and they actually sent me a list of those, and I think it's really awesome to hear what they are. So we have Rain outside of their old house in Petrie Terrace, a Loch Lomond YouTube a cappella cover, the Hymn to the Sea from the Titanic soundtrack, Kate's car starting up, and the elevator at the Star Casino Hotel in the Gold Coast.
0: Oh, mood.
1: So, yeah, I don't know if you guys could hear any of that in there, but...
0: Not a single one.
1: It's in there.
2: Run it back. We're going to have to listen again.
1: Yeah, it's in there. And
2: to all 7 minutes.
0: Interesting how so many of those sounds are kind of, like, attributed towards, like, Riley as a person. Like, you say Star Casino in the Gold Coast, and I'm like, yep.
1: Yeah.
0: Yep.
1: Well, yeah, I guess it's like...
0: The Titanic soundtrack? Yeah, of course you would, you know? Like, of course you would. It kind of makes sense for them as an individual to make music with those samples, I guess, if that makes sense.
1: Yeah, it's like a beautiful collage, self-portrait through sound. And, like, you can hear that they've really played with each sample to, you know, bring out something interesting out of each of them and distort it and push it and, like, wrestle with it. And, yeah, it's a beautiful track.
0: Talking about kind of like the sounds that they used and everybody else kind of used, a question that I had for you, Amy Jean, was what was kind of like when you were putting this compilation together, when you were talking to all these artists about like what the VA was, I feel like when you listen to this, it has like a kind of like energy to it, which is very full of air, but also like very, I guess, Brisbane. But like, what did you say to these artists when asking them for music? Because a lot of them stepped out of kind of like what I would have normally expected from them to create these tracks. So what was like, I guess, kind of like the world building idea or the sonic world you were trying to build with this that you and these artists? Yeah, could you talk a little bit on that?
1: Yeah, that's a good question. we decided we wanted it to be ambient. Mm-hmm. And so that was one thing we said. But ambient is definitely open to interpretation. But, yeah, basically music that is made with the intention to be listened to rather than, say, like, ready for the club. And, yeah, I guess...
2: What?

0: Guys, can you hear us? We have no clue what that was. That came out of nowhere and it was terrifying.
1: That was not us.
0: That was random.
2: Whoa.
0: Oh, it's coming again.
2: Sorry. Whoa. Okay. Hopefully that doesn't happen again. Sorry for that. We like literally turned everything off on the mixer when that crazy noise started happening and it just continued. So I think that was some external force. Yeah.
0: I'm assuming. I don't know. It was.
3: Or maybe no one else heard that and it was just us. But maybe. We'll find out. Anyway.
2: Text in if you just heard like really loud static noise in place of us.
0: Or text in telling us how much you love the EP as well.
3: On
0: 0402066733. But anyways, Imogen, continue.
3: So when we were messaging everyone, we didn't want to like tell people what to do, but basically we said it was for listening. Some words that came up were experimental, electronic, textural, ethereal, abstract, airy, and like we didn't tell anyone what genre to make. We just said like, yeah, this is what we're envisioning and we want you,
0: you gave the Wordle.
3: Yeah. I don't actually play that. I don't know.
0: No, Wordle's like an old thing. Do you ever use it in like primary school and you put like a bunch of words into it and it creates like that like word collage art.
2: Oh, like the word map thing.
0: Yeah, it's like a word map. I think that's what Wordle is.
3: And some of them are bigger.
0: Yes. And that's, that's the
2: word cloud.
3: Wordle is like a different thing, I think.
0: Oh, I'm just saying.
2: It's just like that word, that New York Times word came into
0: It's the word that came into my mind.
3: Yeah. Does that answer that question?
0: Yes. It does answer that question. Thank you.
2: I feel like when we were having the chat about in the park about who we could include.
3: Oh yeah, we planned the the first conversation about this was on Highgate Hill one afternoon, and we were the only people up there. It was pretty cool.
2: And like I feel like some of the artists that we mentioned originally, we were not sure whether they would fit like the direction, but I think like similar to what Saul was saying earlier, like everyone's sort of drawing from like the same sort of sensibilities and were able to sort of make something that was maybe like slightly different to their like usual sound, but in a way that made like the project sound cohesive.
3: And I guess they all know our show and like but I think there's a lot of like trust involved, and these are all people that we trusted. And I think when you trust people, they like that's when really beautiful things happen.
0: And I love this chat, but I've just realized if we're gonna actually be able to get through all of the songs that we have, we're actually gonna have to start playing them. We're gonna head to a quick ad break, everybody, and then we will be back with some swaggy music. Anyways, this is Full of Air, 4ZZZ. With Saul, Rachel, and Amy Jean.
2: We'll play the ad and then we'll play Raquel's track.
0: Yes. And then we'll come on for a sec and then we'll see what happens, guys.
3: We'll get back into it.
0: All right, everybody. Talk to you all soon. Bye.
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Hello, you're listening to Full of Air on 4ZZZ. I'm Rachel and I'm here with Sol and Amy Jean. Just going to back announce those last two tracks off the new Full of Air VA, which came out today. The first one was Bodybuilder by Shanez, who used to co-announce on this show but has recently moved back to France. And the second one was by Cleo called Casing, and I don't know, we love Clear. They played at the last Full of Air birthday, so you might have seen them then. Next one is Wormhole Explained by Attention Shoppers, followed by Computer Noise by Genie, who had played a big hand in putting this all together. So stay tuned for those two.

And I look more on him as my moon path, this body deep, and candlelight foam on the dim sun, some stars climbing the dewdrop in the sky, that fit tonight.

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My name is Amy Jean, aka Jeannie, and this is my track, Computer Noise. This is the last track on the Full of Air compilation. It is on Bandcamp and SoundCloud, and yeah, you can find it there. Thank you for listening, and tune in next week. 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

0: the very best in New Zealand music since 1983. 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

0: Oh, good evening. This is the New Zealand Show, and welcome. Okay, what was that? You heard Burnslow from Devilskin, Barracuda, the heart cover. So if that didn't wake you up, I don't know what's going to. Before that, we heard Evie Bamford's new one, Daily Bread, and Eigen Faith, House by the Sea. That's a new one. Going to tell you a bit about them. Eigen Faith is a New Zealand New York trio that blend folk intimacy, dream punk atmospheres and electronic experimentation. Their songs move between comfort and unease. There you go. And members are Penelope Esplin, Elliot Vaughan and Logan Valentine. Good stuff. It's brand new. I've got to say, Penelope Elspin is a really nice person. I've spoken to her on the phone a couple of times. The fact that she wants to speak to an old miserable old bastard like me is quite interesting. Anyway, on to something completely different. We got Borderline on the phone. And again, so how are you guys? Who have we got tonight?
1: Very good. How are you doing?
0: Yeah, good. Have we got two of you tonight?
1: You do. You've got Ben and Jackson. Yeah. We're going to try and talk one at a time.
0: Yeah. And now you guys are in Sydney, so you're starting a Aussie tour, correct?
1: Yes. Yeah. So first show is in Brisbane on Thursday, and we're very excited.
0: Wow.
1: We're feeling warmed up and excited to be here.
0: Excellent. So. It shouldn't be too cold for you in Sydney, mate. You're used to New Zealand. It's a bit cold over there. So.
1: Yeah, it's shorts and T-shirts weather over here at the moment in Sydney.
0: Yeah. Well, it's even more shorts and T-shirt if you... Well, you know, I've been here for too long, so I've got a leather jacket on. But it's our winter here, so you'll enjoy the shorts and T-shirts here in the old good old Brisbane. I think, what do we have today? I think we topped out at 20-something today, so, you know.
1: Wow, there you go.
0: Yeah, that's our winter.
1: That's amazing.
0: Our winter, mate. Yeah, it's good. So you're doing a show in Brisbane. We spoke a couple of weeks ago, I think, about the album, which is great. So we're going to hear some songs off that. So first time in Australia or you've been here a couple of times?
1: A couple of times. We're Big Sound.
0: That's right.
1: Last year, I think it was.
0: That's right. You popped in and had a chat to us, didn't you?
1: Yeah, we did.
0: Yeah, I bet you it was. Yeah. Bernie and I trying to take pictures and falling over ourselves. Yeah, good. Excellent.
1: But we've been a few times and love coming here and playing shows, so we're very much looking forward to the next few days of travelling around and seeing this beautiful country.
0: Sounds fantastic, guys. All right, well, let's get into the first song, which is Die Hard, and we'll come back, have a chat after that. So this, guys, is Borderline. Now, you're playing a Thursday show here in Brisbane. That'll be your first Australian show?
1: First what, sorry?
0: Your first show for the tour?
1: Yeah, first show of the Australian leg of the tour. So we've just wrapped up five shows in New Zealand.
0: Yeah. How did they go?
1: Now we're hitting. Oh, it was incredible. It was the most fun. The crowds were awesome. They were all really into it, and we just had an absolute blast. So it was great.
0: Fantastic. All right, well, let's go to this song, and we'll be right back. This is Die Hard. Borderline. It's 4ZZZ's New Zealand Show.

0: Oh, great. That was borderline with Die Hard. So let's, guys, let's have a chat. So your last show was at Rotorua, yeah? That was Saturday?
1: It was. Yeah.
0: Oh, wow. That would have been a beauty.
1: Oh, it was incredible. We were just talking about it during the song. Yeah, we went on the luge and we did all sorts. Road to Vegas, baby.
2: Yeah, spent all of our earnings from the entire tour, you know, gambled it all away. Road to Vegas.
0: Oh, yes, gambled it all away. What, on the horses, was it?
1: It was on the luge. We were just sitting and gambling on who was going to crash. And
0: oh, ho, ho, ho. Have they got a luge in Rotorua?
1: Yeah, they do. It's an incredible luge. It's great.
2: Great fun.
0: What? Like snow and stuff?
1: No snow in Rotorua. It's like...
0: geysers and...
1: Sulfur. Yeah.
0: So. Bit of a sulfur luge, yeah. Yeah,
1: bit of a smelly luge situation.
0: I remember when I was a kid, you used to hear stories and like you used to go to Rotorua and it used to stink, man. And people were digging holes in their backyard, and all the hot water was endless hot water, you know.
1: Yeah, it's pretty wild. It's a crazy place, but we love it there, and it was a very fun show.
0: Oh, brilliant. And where did you start over there?
1: Started in Auckland. We had a sold-out hometown show at the Q Theatre in Auckland, which was, was very special.
0: Wow, that's amazing. Which theatre was it?
1: It was pretty cool.
0: Which theatre was it?
1: It was in the Q Theatre.
0: Where's that?
1: It's on Queen Street, so it's like in the heart of the city.
0: Oh, yeah,
1: one could say. Yeah.
0: Near
1: the town hall.
0: Are they putting a lot of bands on there now, or is it fairly new, or?
1: It's mostly for like theatre shows, like small theatre shows and stuff.
0: Oh, yeah.
2: But when you take out the seats, it turns into an actually awesome venue for live bands.
1: Yeah.
0: Oh, wow.
2: And we got to put on a show that felt pretty arena-like.
0: Oh, that's amazing. Yeah, it's good because Auckland, I heard, was a little bit short of venues. You know,
1: it gets tricky, but Q Theatre sort of, it felt really good. It felt like a massive show and it still felt quite intimate.
0: Yeah, good. Excellent. That's really, really good. And so what you went from there, what you do, Hamilton and Wellington and stuff like that, or...?
1: Yeah, in Auckland, then we played Hamilton, then we went down to Christchurch, and then we did Tauranga and Rotorua.
0: Wow, that's amazing, guys. That's really...
1: Oh, thank you.
0: Who did you have supporting you over there?
1: Sorry?
0: Did you have a support over there?
1: We did. We had a bunch of great artists. Yeah, we had a few different supports, so two supports for each show. One support would put on a more low-key sort of acoustic set, and then we'd have a band playing before us.
0: Oh, wow.
1: And it was quite smooth, quite fast-paced, so there was always some good music playing. It was a great time, and also some acts that we really, really love ourselves, so it was good to be able to play shows with them.
0: Oh, excellent, excellent. I hope you passed on the... send their music to the New Zealand show in Brisbane, because we'll definitely play them, you know?
1: Oh, amazing. We'll let them know for sure.
0: Yeah, let them know. So, it's great. Now, after Australia, so you're playing Brisbane, obviously Melbourne, Sydney. Is there another one? You're not doing Adelaide or anywhere like that, are you?
1: No, just the three on this trip.
0: Just short and sweet. Okay, so, and are you going... So, what's the plan after that, after Australia?
1: So after Australia, we're going to get back home a week or so, and we're actually off to Europe.
0: Oh, wow. For,
1: I think 8 shows around the UK.
0: Oh, wow.
1: We're doing 4 shows in Germany, a festival in Holland, and then we're all going to have a little Europe summer and do a bit of traveling for a week, come home, and then get straight back to work.
0: Oh, man, you guys have got some energy, and good on you too, you know. right?
2: Yeah, we're trying our best.
0: Oh, yeah, it's look, you realise, you know, when you get to that stage in New Zealand music and in New Zealand, how far away New Zealand is from everywhere, you know what I mean? What is actually an advantage?
2: The big swim.
0: Yeah. So what was actually an advantage of kind of playing your music and not having to fit in with the whole international sound, so you can sort of conjure up a really good New Zealand kind of sound, is a disadvantage when you've got to take it outside the country, you know? Like,
2: yeah,
0: it's just so far away, you know. But at least you've got some
2: far away.
0: Yeah, at least you got some airplay on radio, you know, like Triple J's played you, the BBC Radio 1's played you, and US college stations as well, so that's really, really good.
2: Yeah, it's pretty great, and obviously for Kiwis, those markets are pretty huge compared to the New Zealand market on its own, so it's really good to be able to get into those markets and go and play live shows, because at the end of the day, we got a live band, and that's really where the magic happens with us, so being able to get over there and play shows lets people know, you know, we're really serious about this, and we want to put on the biggest show.
0: Well, you know, Australia's your next biggest market, really, isn't it?
2: Yeah, for sure. And then our closest neighbour.
0: Yeah.
2: The easiest place to get to, for sure.
0: Yeah. And then sort of after that, because he talks to a lot of Australian bands too, and it's like, they look at, like, because, you know, we're closer to Asia, obviously, and they look at some of these Asian markets and think, oh, well, that would be interesting, you know? I know the Datsuns went to Japan for a while, and that was, they were pretty good over there. So, yeah, it's probably worth looking, you know. So there's a huge world to conquer, you know what I mean?
2: Well, we're heading over to Singapore, which is in Asia.
0: Wow.
2: In October.
0: Yeah, that's right, you were saying. Yeah,
2: for the F1, so... That'll be awesome.
0: Wow, what a coup, Ben. I mean, you're just going to be seen by... that's so mind-boggling, guys. Fantastic. You've done a really good job. So, you know, your momentum has continued into 2026. Your bio is on music.nz. So, you know...
2: Oh, there you go. Thank you, man. Appreciate it.
0: You know, I shouldn't have said that because people think that Bernie and I are so knowledgeable, you know, and that we know everything. And they have no idea where our source is. So I've just let the cat out of the bag. All righty. Black Bear Lodge, it is on Thursday, isn't it?
2: Yeah. Black Bear Lodge on Thursday.
0: Have you got different supports in, like, Brisbane, Sydney, Melbourne, or the same support?
2: Yeah, we've got different ones in each city, so, it's nice to kind of change it up and you know, have someone different in each of the places, and, it should be really fun.
0: Oh, brilliant. And, it'll be good. All right, well, let's go into Can't Stop Myself, you know. Sounds like you guys are unstoppable at the moment, so, yeah, you know.
2: Oh, there you go. It's a fitting song there.
0: Yeah.
2: Like what you've done.
0: Yeah, exactly. Back in a minute.
3: This is the album.

0: Oh, it's the Borderline Boys again, and yeah, great. So it's really, yeah, really good to see you guys having that kind of success. So congratulations to you.
1: Oh, thank you so much, man.
0: So, as I said, you know, your tour of Australia, yeah, you've got different bands. You're playing at Black Bear Lodge on Thursday, okay. so that should be good. And it looks like, and that was another one of your songs, Can't Stop Me Now. For those folks who don't know who Borderline is, well, maybe you should go to the show at Black Bear Lodge on Thursday. Because
1: that's a great idea, Lindsay.
0: Eh?
1: I think that's a great idea. People should.
0: I think it's a bloody good idea, don't you? So
1: I agree.
0: Yeah. I think, too, as well, it's good to see, you know, such a hard-working young band, you know, like getting out there, getting the, you know, doing the gigs and stuff like that. I mean, it's when we're talking about radio in New Zealand, so you're getting a lot of radio airplay, which is really good too.
1: 100%, yeah. It's great to get some airplay over there, and yeah, we feel very lucky. And
2: yeah, it's been really good for us as a band getting airplay.
0: Yeah,
2: It's allowed us to reach a lot more fans, play bigger shows. And that really proved itself in our New Zealand leg of the tour.
0: Yeah,
2: we had a lot of fun, and there were.
0: Do you think New Zealand radio has kind of woken up to itself? You know, like it's starting to get behind New Zealand bands now.
2: Yeah,
0: I'm talking
2: about
0: mainstream radio, not the campus stations.
2: Yeah, I think New Zealand radio has been really incredible in the past few years, at least as long as we've been in and around the music scene and playing local artists.
0: Yeah, good.
2: A lot of the radio stations have their own sort of locals playlists, which is great. It's been great as an experience for us as a band.
0: Oh, fantastic, guys. So just, How do you, just out of map interest, how do you guys write your songs? Do you, do you all write collectively, or somebody writes them and you put music to it, or tell us a bit about that process?
2: There's no strict process for how we write our songs, and it can often happen over a long period of time. With the album, we wrote it over probably the course of 2 years.
0: Right.
2: And they start off as bones of a song, and we all have our little magic parts that we put into the songs. Right. But when we jump into the studio, in a big studio, and record it all together, you know, it sort of turns into a Borderline song. But we're all multi-instrumentalists, and we all play a little bit of everything. So it's very collaborative, and we just get in the studio, have as much fun as we can, and see what comes out of it.
0: Fantastic stuff. Well, guys, really, really good. I mean, when did you land in Sydney?
1: About 45 minutes ago.
0: Oh, my God. Are you in the hotel or something now, are you?
1: Sorry?
0: Are you in the hotel, are you?
1: We literally just got to the hotel, yeah.
0: Okay. Fantastic.
1: Well, nice
0: evening. Yeah, thanks. Look, thanks a lot, guys, for having a chat to us. You probably need to have a kip so you can go out on the old, go out on the town tomorrow, and then you're all fit and ready for your gig in good old Bris Vegas at the Black Bear Lodge on Thursday. So thanks for talking to us.
1: On Thursday. Correct.
0: Yeah, good, excellent. It is Thursday, right? It's usually me that forgets the gig date, so, you know. All right. Okay, look, thanks for talking to us, guys, and we'll go out with That Girl. This is from your album. Keep up the good work and stay in touch with the New Zealand show, eh?
1: Amazing, man. Thank you.
2: Thanks.
0: All right, and if everybody listening to these guys, get out there on Thursday in Brisbane and go to the bloody gig. There we go.
1: Oh,
0: thanks.
1: Yeah.
0: Thanks a lot, guys.
1: Thank you.

0: Oh, it's a new one from the Datsuns. And Blues Struck Man, Moonstruck Man. Before that, we heard Dead Famous People. Now, we spoke to, of course, Borderline tonight. But, let's have a look. Dead Famous People. I put one up on their Facebook, up on our... on our Facebook, that's right. And before that, we had a new one from a young lady called Candace Milner. Now, she's country folk rock, comes from Christchurch. She's an indie folk rock singer-songwriter hailing from Port Lyttelton, Otahuni, who work frequently explores semi-sarcastic mediations on heartbreak, ambition, and other vague, monotonous topics, balancing sweetness with grit. Milner's songwriting blends intimate folk storytelling with grungy undertones and emotional bite. There we go. So, and that was called 27. We're Dead Famous People, and they're fantastic. Been around. Oh my God, since the 80s. So it'll be really good. We might get them on the phone one day. Let's have a look. Let's have a look here. I gave away secrets tonight of now where we get some of our information. It's interesting. Let's have a look. And, okay, let's have a look at this. Okay, Dead Famous People are a New Zealand pop band formed in Auckland, active in the later part of the 1980s onwards. So basically here's their... here's a bit about them. Dead Famous People's a New Zealand indie pop band originally formed in Auckland in 1986 by singer-songwriter Don Savage. Here's a shout-out to you, Dons. You keep sending me some great stuff. Gonna have a chat with you one day. Known for their jangly, yearning pop, they relocated to the UK, released early EPs on Flying Nun and Billy Bragg's Utility label, and have since released albums on Fire Records and Tiny Global Productions. There we go. So, they've got a 2025. Look for music from their 2025 release, Wild Young Ways, and check out their official video. So, Dead Famous People, you can find them on Google. Auckland, active from 1986. So, they're pretty amazing. They've been on Flying Nun, and one of the prime movers for that is obviously Don Savage. So, there we go. What have we got? Well, coming up tonight, in the next few minutes, we've got the new Miss Crystal Star album or EP, got to say. What can we say? We had a chat to her last week, and Miss Crystal Star's EP, and we finally got it downloaded, of all things. I finally got it into the library. Oh, dear, oh, dear, oh, dear. And we finally got this thing into the library and away we went. And then, of course, had a chat with Miss Crystal Star a couple of weeks ago, but the album wasn't there. So it was a little bit bloody embarrassing, to be quite honest with you. But we've got it now. It's called Introspective, so there we go. We're going to hear the whole EP tonight and, work it out. She's been a really, really good supporter of the New Zealand show, so we've decided to Miss Crystal Star's Introspective EP, which is fantastic stuff. So we're going to hear quite a lot of it about it. She's released it. Introspective. Miss Crystal Starr announces a new EP, Introspective. Independent New Zealand artist Miss Crystal Starr returns with her deeply personal new EP, Introspective, set for release on May the 29th, 2026. Yes, I understand we are a little bit behind, but never mind. Recorded at Swamp Shack Studio under the guise of producer Chris Forman, the seven-track project captures raw, honest exploration of the human experience. Fantastic. So it's going to be really good. So before we go, without further ado, let's go into the Whisper Dish, and then we'll go into Miss Crystal Starr. All right, fantastic. And the first song we're going to hear from her EP will be will be called let's do this. All right. I'll get right back to you, but first, let's do this one.
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0: Oh, that's a new new EP from Miss Crystal Star. I paid all the way through. Bit of a change, but really, really nice stuff. So you heard Perspective, Road Angel, So What, I Choose You, Alone Alive, and Two Regrets. Fantastic. And before that, we heard Whisper Dish, Ordinary Life. Now, let's have a look here. Yeah, Whisper Dish. An alternative indie rock band project based in the Taranaki region in New Zealand, known for their haunting atmospheric lo-fi sound. You can listen to their catalogue, including the album Higher Now, on their 2021 EP, directly on the Whisper Dish Bandcamp. So they do have a Bandcamp page. There we go. Fantastic stuff. Good old Whisper Dish. And the songs you heard from them were... that's obviously a new one, Ordinary Life, and then we have Miss Crystal Star, and fantastic stuff there. On to something completely different, but first of all this.
1: The old bull and the young calf together. Victorian heavyweights the Meanies have joined forces with Queensland Chainsmokers Dad Fight to bring you something truly dangerous. Split 7-inch featuring one track each in a joint interstate tour to match. 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And Sunday, August 2, all ages at Vinny's Dive Bar, Southport. 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The Meanies and Dad Fight proudly supporting 4ZZZ.
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2: 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And all you good people out there, keep on rocking.

daughter. My name is Just Janie. You keep subscribing to 4ZZZ and listen to the New Zealand show. And I hope you all stay groovy.

0: Two from Just Jamie there, Suburban in Stepford and the River. Well, that's my lot for this week. I'm going to leave you with a couple of Kiwi classics and Nothing But the Blues coming up. And look, I tell you what, they've arrived. You're going to get some really rocky blues tonight. The Cadillac pulled up. They opened the case. I thought, oh, yeah, here we go. Right, that's our lot. Bernie and I will be back next week. See you later. And I'm going to leave you with this Jesus, I Was Evil and Citizen Band. Bye.
1: Well, hey, what are you going to do in Cambridge, man, you know?
2: Let's go and watch some horses, mate. You know, it's like, you know.
3: I used to do lots of things.

And welcome to another episode of Nothing But The Blues here on 4ZZZ. Another excellent evening with Lindsay and the New Zealand show. Look, I've got a few things on tonight. I want to try and bring you the best in local, new, national and international blues. I'm going to play a couple of songs, or maybe one song, not sure, for Little Princess. She's a big fan of C6 Steve. Might have to play something for Fruit Cup. I'm going to do the old same song, different artist too. That sort of gives you a different take on a couple of tunes. Sometimes it's by the original artist, sometimes it's not. But right now, I figured we'd move right into... Oh, I'm sorry, I'm going to have the gig guide as well. And lastly, and I can't believe I forgot this, if you've got a tune you want to hear tonight on Nothing But The Blues here on 4ZZZ, text me on 0420 626 733. I'm Andrew, I'm filling in for Jules. Jules is out on assignment tonight. And right now I'm going to play a little Rory Gallagher calling card.

That's Mark Easton, our very own local Queenslander, just from down in Tambourine Mountain. Black Betty, and before that, Roadhouse Blues, both off his new album, Dark Horse. Before that, I just kind of pulled one out of the old locker, Whammer Jammer by the Jay Giles Band. I heard that the other day and I thought, hey, why don't I put that on Nothing But the Blues? Anyway, look, I'm going to keep going with the old recently released and go into a bit of Fancy Weapon. This is Squirmin' Mermin.

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1: This here song's about looking behind a grocery store there. And the things they throw away, it is very cheap to

trend. What you gonna do? I got nothing to lose.

C6 Steve for Little Princess there. I saw an interview once. They said to him, "Hey, how come you call yourself C6 Steve?" And he said, "Well, my name's Steve and I get seasick." So, you know, it's hard to argue. All right, so right about now on Nothing But The Blues, or at least my version of it, we do the gig guide. So at the Royal Mail Goodnar on July 23rd, there's a jam session at 3:30. On July 25th, Peaches and the Alpha Sonics, 1 to 4 p.m. And then Buzz and the Blues Band from 4:30 to 7:30. That's out at the Royal Mail Goodnar. The Village Social, August 1st, is going to be Ward's Express. It's good to see Ross Ward back out on the road. We may play one of his tracks after this. I might see if I can find Let It Burn. Wallaby Hotel, August 1st, is the Creedence and John Fogerty Show. If you like a bit of Creedence, get out to the Wallaby. Lefties, Friday the 24th, Mike Beal Band. August 7th, L.R. Marsh. The Colonel's Blues Jam, it's back to once a month at the Morrison, so not till August 2nd, but it's also out at the Colmsey in Morningside, and that's going to be the Sunday, July 26th. And, you know, you may have a bit of a choice to make because July 26th is the Recklink Community Cup, so you can get details on that from the 4ZZZ website. Alrighty, Cardigan Bar, August 1st is the Waters Blues Band. Alligator Club, Wednesday, July 22nd is Shade Haiti. 23rd is the Mojo Web Duo, and I believe that's Mojo and Coogee Timms. 25th is Big Mama and Sexy Soul, and July 30 is L.R. Marsh. So L.R. Marsh getting out about a bit, which is good. If you're keen to hear a little more Mojo Web, he's playing at the Royal Mail. So we said Buzz and a Blues Band. Mojo's playing guitar in that band, but he's also out at the Brooklyn Standard on the 30th of July. 8 Bull Aiken, he's got his Sunny Coast Blues Jam out at July 23rd. At 24th, he's going to be at the Bone Idol Brewery out in Toowoomba. Might be a good run out to Toowoomba that day. July 25th, Blues Guitar Workshop. That's up on the Glasshouse Mountains. But he's also playing July 26th at the Village Social. Looks like it's going to be an afternoon gig there. Brisbane Blues Cruise is on September 27th, so a little ways away, but tailor-made with Alana Stone. You might want to get your tickets to that reasonably soon because I imagine that they're going to go away fairly quickly. Alrighty. Well, look, I did promise a little Ross Ward. Let me see if I can find that. I can, I think. Let's have a listen to Let It Burn.

0: Yeah.
1: Hell yeah.

little 8-Ball Aiken and Teo Chani there, waiting on better days. For that, I played a couple of tracks off what is a new-to-me album from Brothers. It's Frank Sultana, Beretta and Sullivan album. Too Many Women and Winter in the City. And before that, Uncle Rich, General Havelock. I'm almost certain you can only find Uncle Rich on Bandcamp, but I recommend you seek it out. That was a great track. Alrighty. Might be play a little, what we got here? The Paul Butterfield Blues Band, born in Chicago.

Alrighty. A little bit of Taj Mahal. She Called the Katie. Before that, the Rolling Stones, Hate to See You Go. Johnny Kidd and the Pirates, Shaken All Over. Hey, look, I thought I would go into same song, different artist. Most people are going to recognise the name Suspicious Song. Most people will recognise the name Suspicious Minds. It was obviously a hit for Elvis. His version, Presley's version, reached number one on the US Billboard Hot 100. It was his 18th and final number one single. But it was a re-recording from a 1968 song written and first recorded by Mark James. Now, I did know Mark. He told me a story once. He said Elvis's manager called and said Elvis would like to meet me. I said, oh, that sounds pretty cool, Mark. Meeting Elvis? He goes, yeah. I said, well, how did it go? He said, well, they flew me to Vegas. They took me to the Hilton Hotel. They took me right up to the penthouse suite, and there was a party going on. There was all these people there just basically listening to music, you know, eating food, drinking, big party, big fun. And they took me over to see Elvis, and Elvis said to me, I'd like to record one of your songs. And I said, oh, which one? And Elvis said, I'd like to record Suspicious Minds. And I said, well, okay. And Elvis said, all right then. And then I got back in the elevator, went down to the bottom floor of the Hilton Hotel, back to the airport and flew home. So that's how Elvis apparently did business back in the day. And Mark really did enjoy telling that story because he told it to me, and I know he did tell it to a lot of different people. Now, I'll play Mark James's version. I'm not going to play Elvis's version because I'm pretty sure most people know it. But Rock Quiz did a version featuring Tony Hadley and Kylie Aldist. So I'm going to play both of those back-to-back. Here we go.

0: We have a little jazz on the old Nothing But The Blues here on 4ZZZ. That was John Coltrane, Blue Train, and then prior to that, Mr. Sims. Well, I think we're about close to finishing up another Nothing But The Blues here on 4ZZZ. Cosmic Gravy is up next. Cosmic Bogan's in there, sort of doing the star jumps, pulling out the tracks, getting all ready to go. And I'm sure Jules will be back next week. I think you can enjoy that. In the meantime, though, let's close it out with a few more tracks. We're going to, well, first we'll play sponsorship spot. Very important message. And then Sonny Terry, Brownie McGee. And I caught Hubcap Stan a couple of years back at Blues on Broadbeach. I got a few of his tracks to play. And I think I can probably sneak in a Ruthie Foster and a Blind Willie Johnson. But let's see how I go, because I'm out of here at midnight.
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5: Hoist the mainsail, man the brig, be war, language be ahead. Be careful of these murky, dirty waters that we be heading in. This song is rated R.

0: All right, that was the Neurodivergence there with Rock and Roll. You can catch them this Thursday at Greaser Bar from 8 p.m. Welcome to the show. This is Cosmic Gravy. You're listening to the Cosmic Bogan. What is there to say other than the acknowledgement? We at 4ZZZ acknowledge the traditional owners of the land where we create and broadcast and work and play from. Yuggera, Juggera and Turrbal lands. We pay our respects to the elders past, present and emerging. All right, so we kicked off the show with a bit of Neurodivergence. Next, we have Elia with the song Berlin. Enjoy.
1: Yo, yo, yo, this is DJ Niger here. Check it out. You have been advised there is strong language content ahead. And adult teens, beware. Tune down the music. Do it. 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

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No one

0: All right, that was Brigadoon with Everyone's Theme. Before that, we heard Yungaray with Wonderful. This is Desolation Rocked Us with Notion. Miles Natu was in there with The Front. And kicking off was Elia with Berlin. All right, it is 20 past 12. It is also Wednesday morning, I believe. Fingers crossed. Next up, we've got the Flangepanties with Language Warning. You don't have to be a cunt. Enjoy.
1: There's going to be some foul language coming up. Tune out now if you cannot deal with it, mate. Sorry, not sorry.
2: 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Are you under 18?
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3: 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Whoa!

0: All right, that was Sally Jane with Fishing Taught Me Patience. What did we have before that? We had Ancient Channels with Hexbeat. Tyre Rose stopped by with The Other Side. Viper Snatch showed us what they've got with Dead Weight. And Whose Party kicked it off with Alien Heart. Wow! It is 12:39 a.m. You're listening to 4ZZZ. It is almost time for Radiothon. You know, it's my favourite time of year. Still got another week or so yet, but it's coming. It's coming. All right. Stay tuned. Here is the Ratatas with Best Before.
1: The song you are about to hear contains some strong or offensive language. If this bothers you, well, you should probably cover your ears.

0: All right, that was Lizzie Hosking with Unforgettable. Before that one, the Flangepanis with Karen Loves Ketamine. Confidence Man stopped by with Young London. Cedar Smoke was in there with Bored Alone. And Ratatas kicked it off with Best Before. All right, we are steaming through Cosmic Gravy. Only halfway. What is that? What else is there to say than you're here? I'm here. We might as well get on with it. Here is Elephants with Bravado.
1: Some of the words in what you're about to hear are cursed.
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0: All right. That was Scandal Tree with 2006. Before that, we had Tibish with Control. Wave Riders was there with Cage. The Slurpy Jerks dropped by with Dr. Jones. Wolf Whistle Wounds was in there with Hedonic Treadmill. Jaguar Jones dropped by with Half Devil. And kicking it off was Bravado by Ella Fence. All right, it is 20 past one in the AM. Time for some more Cosmic Gravy. Here's a song called Ups and Down. Oh, sorry. Out of Thin Air by Ups and Downs. Enjoy.
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0: right. That was Damien J. Johnson with I Don't Listen to the Radio. Before that, we had Gesticulations with Center of Attention. Heart Chaser was there with To Da Club. JJ Ryan stopped by with Trenches. Nathan Kendall was in there with In Love. Princess Toadstool stopped by with Counterspell. Revolver was there with Yeah, Yeah, Yeah. And kicking it off was Ups and Downs Out of Thin Air. All right. It's 1:50 a.m. Gravy is coming to a close, but I'm sure you'll all be back next week. I know I'll be back next week. I don't know what else to say other than thanks for tuning in. It's been a great night, and enjoy your week. See you next time. Enjoy.
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1: What a life. 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
2: Yeah, I'm getting a bit of duck fat, though.
0: You know, families feed ducks bread all weekend, 9 to 5, both polluting the lake's water and feeding the eels as well.
1: Yeah, this is the life.
2: Hey, what's that lurking below? 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
0: Ducks can lose their legs to large eels. And besides, bread isn't good for a duck's health. So if you want to feed the ducks, bring some peas, carrots, or alfalfa sprouts instead. And for heaven's sake, feed them on land. Be a responsible fellow earth friend.
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Older cars won't always have the protection that newer cars can provide, and a safer vehicle reduces the severity of a crash. 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

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It is the most important thing you will do for music and for Brisbane in your life. Do it now.

does it happen? You can get it walking. You can get it talking. You can feel it coming on around 17 past four. The feeling you get when you just can't handle anything anymore. You can get it dancing. You can get it when you're going to town. Matter of fact, I've got it right now. And that sort of thing needs a long, hard listen. And the thing you listen to is Triple Z. For Triple Z. A long, hard listen.

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0: So here's the thing. I was on the phone with my best friend the other day and she randomly asked me, have you ever tried licking your elbow? And I was like, of course I've tried licking my elbow. Who hasn't? And then she said, you're doing it right now, aren't you? I was doing it. I was definitely doing it. The only thought in my brain was, oh, life would be so much better if I was listening to 4ZZZ right now.
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0: 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We acknowledge that their sovereignty over this land was never ceded,
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Good morning to you. It is 6:03 on this, the 22nd of July 2026. I do hope that you're incredibly well, and I'm just going to get ready to seize the day. Absolutely. What did we just hear right there? The Valerie Trails with a track called Fragment Hanging. Brand new stuff from them. They're going to be playing some shows at the start of next month, which is literally just around the corner. They're going to be playing down the Gold Coast at Eddie's Grub House on Saturday, the 1st of August. And they're going to be playing an Arvo show at PFR Lounge on Sunday, the 2nd of August. Yes, shall be some damn fine shows. Get along to them. Go search for The Valerie Trails online. It's all in the name of launching their brand new EP titled Down on Buffalo Speedway. Man, today's show is filled with a ton of music, which is all grand. And it won't disappoint. Nope, it's how cocky I am this morning. To let you know that you'll be entertained. It'll be fine. Let's kick off with some brand new Dinosaur Jr. This is their latest single titled Several Got Away. 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

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It is 6:12 in the AM on this, the 22nd of July, 2026. Yeah, had to check what year we're in. Alalas right there. They're from LA. They came to Australia back in March. They missed out on our fine little city. But they did play down at Byron. That is a brand new track titled Point Conception. And that is going to appear on a new album titled Sirenas, which will drop on the 28th of August via Mexican Summer. Check it out if you're a big fan of that. Before that, we heard from Dinosaur Jr. with Several Got Away. That is going to be the opening track to their brand new album, also released on August the 28th, 2026. The album is called There Near, and it's going to come out through Jaguar Records. Can't wait. It's their sixth album since they reformed, the rebirth, if you will. Total albums, good question. How many albums are they up to? They will be up to number... Let me count. It'll be their 13th album total. There you go. They've got a few under their belt now. Also, last year they would have... No, sorry, in 2024, they would have celebrated their 40th year as well. So do the maths on that. 13 albums, 42 years. Math it up. You can text me on 0420-626-733. You mathematicians out there, give me an average. How many albums per year? Like, I know there was a hiatus there and there was a while where Lou Barlow and Murph weren't part of Dinosaur Jr. But on average, 42 years, 13 albums. Anyway, let's keep going with some more music while some mathematicians go out and punch in numbers in their calculators. Let's hear from Charm of Finches. They are from Nam, Melbourne, and they've got a new single. Their sisters, Mabel and Ivy Windred Warns. It's their new stuff. Check this out. It's called Bodysuit. 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It's 6:15 in the AM.

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Right there, Team Building. They're from Sydney, from Erowa, with a track called When I Dress For You. And new stuff from them. Before that, Charm of Finches. They're from Nam, Melbourne, with a track called Bodysuit. Brand new singles from those national bands, all doing good things. Oscar texted in and says, in answer to my question as to Dinosaur Jr. being around for about 42 years and now about to release their 13th album, what does that average out to? He has come back with an equation that it comes to 0.309523809.52. albums per year. I suppose anything past the third or fourth decimal is just a demo. Oscar, thank you so much for punching that in to a calculator for me. So we roughly get, if they were chugging along all throughout, we would have just gotten a solid album every 3 years. That's perfect case scenario. There you go. Hey, I do appreciate your texts. You can keep texting in on 0420626733. At the moment, it is 14 degrees, and today's high, we're looking at a top of 21, maybe some sprinkles around the place, a little cloudy, a little bit of rain cloud here and there, but it's... seemingly like, and well, we've got about a month and a bit left of winter, that we might be over those like really brutal cold days. Maybe Brisbane is great when for its weather patterns, where it's going to give you a preview of what the next season's going to be. You're like, oh, this is sweet. I'll leave the jumpers at home and it's springtime already. What? Winter who? Huh? And then just before, probably about a week or two out before the season actually changes, it goes, bam! Ha, I tricked you. It's still winter, fool. Put your jumper back on. So anyway, the slightly warmer weather I will enjoy while I can, and then it'll probably drop back down to probably around the 20-degree mark. So, yeah, on the weekend, supposedly it's going to be getting down to about 9 degrees overnight again. So there you go. Not quite time to put away your cozy jackets just yet. Anyway, let's keep rocking and rolling with some more new music. Michael Beach is just about to release a brand new live record titled Live at Phoenix Central Park, which was recorded last year. Down at the venue in Sydney, and he's just released another taste from it. He's going to be supporting Ed Cooper, or the exploding universe of Ed Cooper. Now, news on that. Ed was supposed to be touring around the country next month in support of that, celebrating his discography of much music. But he's had to reschedule the tour, sadly, due to Ed breaking his ankle, which sucks really bad for him. So incredibly sorry to hear that, Ed. But the rescheduled date will be Sunday the 15th of November at the Princess Theatre. So there you go. If you have tickets, hold on to them. Hold on to them if you need to grab a refund. Do go to your point of purchase and chat with them about how to go about that. But anyway, that is a rescheduled show. When it happens again, you can go and see him in November. Anyway, let's listen to Michael Beach, and this track is the live version of the Calvary Cross. 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

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Right there, Crow with a track called Time from their latest album, Hold Sway, which is out now through Cheer Squad Records. Before that, we heard from Michael Beach with The Calvary Cross, which is a cover of a Richard and Linda Thompson song from their album, I Want to See the Bright Lights Tonight, which came out back in 1974. That cover version appears on Michael's upcoming live record, which will be released next Friday, July the 31st, and it'll be called Live at Phoenix Central Park. And joining him during that show was Mick Turner from such bands as Dirty Three, Bleak Squad, Messesque, amongst many things, Joe Talia from Oren Barachi and Ned Collette, and Lloyd Swanton from The Necks as well. So it's coming out through Poison City Records. There you go. Grab a copy from next Friday. Ups and Downs are a band that hail from here, this fine city. Over the years, they have moved interstate, amongst many things, but they have toured back and have been active in recent years, and have just released the newest single, their first in 6 years. I'm about to play it for you. It came out earlier this month and it's called Out of Thin Air. Check it out. 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

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It is 6:49 in the AM. Right there, we heard from Bleak Squad from their album that came out last year titled Strange Love. That track is called Blue Signs. They will be playing next Thursday night at the Princess Theatre with Scream Feeder as well. Shall be a fantastic show. Head over to the Princess Theatre website right now and go grab some tickets while they're still available. Before that, we heard from Ups and Downs with Out of Thin Air. Brand new music from them. Great to hear from them again as well. Classic local band. Now, Jack White. No, might know him from such bands as, you know, the White Stripes, amongst many, many, many other things, and his record label, Third Man Records. You know, I watched a little mini doco recently about how Seven Nation Army became a unofficial theme for football. Now, obviously, World Cup is over now. Congrats to Spain. We heard a lot of chants where it is the rhythm section of Seven Nation Army, and had been wondering. I'd been wondering for years

down in Melbourne when they were touring for the Big Day Out back in 2003, I think it was. Anyway, I digress. Jack White has a brand new album. It's called Frozen Charlotte. This is a deep cut from it titled Nobody's There. Check it out. 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

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Mesmerizing, no? That would have woken you up. Yes, on this Wednesday, the 22nd of July, 2026. It is 7 a.m. in the morning. Branko is my name. The website you should always visit on the reg is 4ZZZ.org.au to check out information of what is happening in our fine little world that we have here, but also details on what's happening in and around our community as well. Also, remember that not only can you hear us on 102.1 FM, you can listen to us on the website as well, or the Community Radio Plus app. You can take us wherever you like around the world and listen to us whilst you are travelling. Right there, Gilla Band. They are from Ireland, and that is a new track titled Placeholder that will appear on a brand new album called Pugnello, which will be coming out in September. Looking forward to that very, very much. Their sixth album, I believe. Before that, we heard from Jack White with Nobody's There, and that's from their from his latest album titled Frozen Charlotte, out now through Third Man Records. Very Zeppelin-esque. Don't mind it at all. Don't mind it. Now, we've got some new music from Swap Meet, who are a band. You may have caught them at Against the Grain last month, which was an extremely wholesome day. They opened up the main stage, I believe. And they've just released a brand new album, which is titled Mount Zero. If you missed them at Against the Grain, don't worry, you can catch them again in September when they play Black Bear Lodge on September the 11th. I'm going to play the title track from the new album. Here it is, Mount Zero. 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

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That is the website where you go and subscribe to this damn fine station, and you feel all warm and fuzzy about it as well. It'll be the best thing you do all day right there. Pavement with Starlings of the Slipstream. You know the title of the album, don't you? Well, I'm sure it'll stick in your mind when I tell you it is off of the album titled Brighten the Corners. You know the name of that show. Happens every Tuesday afternoon. And what a delightful show it is. That album is nearing its 30th anniversary. In February next year, it will turn 30 on the 11th. That song gets me in the feels every goddamn time. It really does. It's so good. Before that, we heard from Swap Meat, and they are from Adelaide, from Karuna Land. They have a brand new album. It's titled Mount Zero. That song I played was a title track titled Mount Zero, and it is our album of the week here on 4ZZZ. I did neglect to tell you that before I played that song. Yeah, you'll be hearing plenty of it throughout the week. They will be launching the album at Black Bear Lodge on September the 17th. You can go grab tickets for it right now. Go hit up the Swap Meet socials, or head over to the Black Bear Lodge socials and go on, grab a ticket. Grab some tickets, if you will, and, you know, make this just such a nice place to live in. Let's keep moving ahead. There's a record label that's been operating out of NAM, Melbourne, for the past 10 years, and they're actually shutting up shop. The record label is titled Mart House Records, been run by Dougal Shaw, who plays in Dr. Shaw's Unusual Practice, but has also been the house of bands for such as the Vasco Era, Gut Health, It Thing, Bench Press, Hair Traffic, Tally in the Arms, and Mama Ganoush as well. And they're throwing a bit of a party down there this coming weekend. If you just happen to be flying down there this weekend, July the 25th, which is what, this Saturday, you could go to the Brunswick Ballroom and see Dr. Shaw's Unusual Practice, Vasco Era, It Thing, Tully in the Arms, all live at the Brunswick Ballroom. There you go, in case you've got some travel plans this weekend. I thought I'd pull out a deep cut, a deep one from Dr. Shaw's Unusual Practice, from their album The West LP that came out quite some years ago. This track is called It's Alive, and it's a bit of a banger. Check it out. It's 12 past 7 in the AM. 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

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Clam right there with two M's on the end, with a track called The Licensing. That's right, The Licensing. It's from their brand new album, which will be coming out through Poison City Records on October the 16th, called And In Glue. Right there, you can pre-order it right now through Poison City Records. Sounds brutal, and I like it that way. Before that, Dr. Shaw's Unusual Practice was It's Alive, and that came from the West LP. I should say that came out 2018, I want to say. Great band. And yeah, the record label that Dougal from the band runs is shutting up shop after 10 years. Hey, I mean, good on them for doing it on their own back, really. It's their choice to shut it down. They're having a little party for it this weekend down in Melbourne in at Brunswick Ballroom. So if you're heading down there for the weekend, go check it out. Pete texted me in this morning. Said, morning, mate. If it makes you feel old when you realise the age of some of the albums that have soundtracked your life, doesn't it? I just picked up the 35th anniversary remaster of Gish by Smashing Pumpkins. Still sounds fresh as a daisy. How good is Jimmy Chamberlain on the sticks, by the way? He is very good on the sticks, by the way. Of the discography, Gish is just one that I've not sat down and listened to all the way through. I've only just heard bits and pieces of it. But I love, Pete, that you're making me want to sit down and check it out. Of course, last year they celebrated 30 years of Melancholy and the Infinite Sadness. I believe on Monday, and I'll tell you why I know this in a second, on July the 27th, it'll be the 33rd anniversary of Siamese Dream. Why do I know that? Because it came out on my 11th birthday. That's right. I remember seeing the film clip for Today at the time going, wow, this is wild. So yeah, Smashing Pumpkins. Yes, it does make you feel old. What makes you feel even older as well is that you have co-workers now that you know, were born after you left high school and are now full-blown tax-paying individuals. That's what makes you also feel old too. So, Pete, thank you so much for texting in, mate. And I love a shout-out of a good drummer, Jimmy Chamberlain. Who else thinks there are some damn fine drummers out in the world? You can text in on 0420 626 733. Text through. Let me know who your favourite drummers are. I'm going to play a track from Gish right now as a shout-out to Pete, and a shout-out to Jimmy Chamberlain as well, who was an extremely fantastic drummer. But the song I will play after that is from somebody that I think is my favourite drummer, definitive drummer, still very much alive, still very much playing in many bands. I'll give you a clue after this song and we'll chat about it afterwards. But anyway, the Smashing Pumpkins right here with Bury Me from Gish. It's 7:21 in the AM. 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
1: 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It is 7:30 in the morning on this, the 22nd of July, 2026. At the moment, it is still a brisk 14 degrees. It's getting to the top of 21 today. Should be mainly sunny with a bit of sprinkling here and there. Right there, the Mark of Cain with Retaliate from their album, which came out 25 years ago. This is this. And they will be a special guest at a little celebration in the name of Zed. Zed51 happening on Saturday, October the 24th at Roma Street Parklands. Oh my God, I can't wait for that day. Last year was such a bloody delight. Nobody thought it could happen again, but it is happened again. Good English, right? Right there joining Mudhoney will be, sorry, the Mark of Cain will be Mudhoney. God damn it. Barker, Custard, Cash Savage and Last Drinks, Shona Knife, I Heart Hiroshima, just for one show only. Tape Off will be there, Dem Mob, Mitch Please, Super Hotel, Still Full From Lunch and Baby Cool as well. Man, it's going to be a lovely day. To see the Mark of Cain playing that song again will be just another tick on life experiences. I have seen them play it live before, but I will not get enough of it. I don't know if listeners have heard the story that I have told in the past on this show about a time where I really, you know, swallowed some pride and went up to the drummer of the band at the time, John Stainer, and asked when I saw them on that tour, actually, for This Is This back in 2001. It was my birthday at the time, and they were doing the launch, the album launch for it, and I'd gone up to John Stainer, who was just at the bar, and I had asked him, look, if I could just, it was my birthday, and he said, happy birthday, and he said, and I asked if I could go up on the drums and play that song, you know, I know how to play it, you know, I'm a pretty solid drummer, I reckon I can pull it off, and he was very polite, and he said, no, sorry, you can't. It's okay, it's fine. I wasn't expecting him to say yes, but I shot my shot. So there you go. Maybe 25 years later, I can ask the Mark of Cain if I could play it this time. Let's see, huh? Let's see. Anyway, the Mark of Cain, Retaliate, Zed51. Grab tickets now through Austix. If you are a Zed subscriber, you get cheaper tickets. 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Not only supporting the station, but you get discounted tickets as well. Before the Mark of Cain, we heard from the Smashing Pumpkins with Bury Me. I'm sending that out to you, Pete. Keep on trucking. News yesterday just dropped of a band that I was not expecting to come back out here anytime soon. Clutch are coming to Australia in January next year, 2027, and they're going to be playing at Eaton's Hill Hotel with special guests, Corrosion of Conformity. It's going to be massive, absolutely massive. So search for those ticks online. The pre-sale is today. General tickets go on sale on Thursday. Monday, January the 25th, Eaton's Hill Hotel shall be an absolute barnstormer of a gig. Let's kick on with some clutch. This is Spacegrass, a classic from their self-titled album, which came out back in 95. Hopefully they'll close the set out with that. Hope you're staying warm, friends. 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

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Right there, Giants of Science with If You Love the KT26s from their album Here Is the Punishment, which came out around 2005. They are coming back and playing a show for you at the Cave Inn on Friday, November the 6th. Huge announcement. And playing with them will be Dropping Honey and Future Shocks as well. Doors kick off from 6 p.m. Bands from 7. Nice, nice. You can go grab tickets through Try Booking. And better snap them up because they'll go pretty bloody quick, actually. Very quick indeed. So anyway, Giants of Science. Right there. Before that, Clutch with Spacecraft from their self-titled album that came out back in 95. Someone gave me a text and they said, holy shit, this song slaps. Well, news for you, friend. They are coming to Eaton's Hill Hotel on January the 25th next year. But you know what? As you're grabbing your tickets to that show to go see Clutch, with Corrosion of Conformity in tow as well, you will need to resubscribe, renew your subscription, and keep that subscription up to date so we can have two-way conversations and, well, not a two-way conversation. It's really a one-way conversation. You text me, I respond back. You can't respond back again. Well, you can, but then it gets awkward. But, do yourself a favour and resubscribe. Radiothon is coming up. Maybe you're holding off until Radiothon, which kicks up in a few weeks' time. You're going to be hearing and seeing lots about it on your socials very, very soon in the coming weeks. So stay tuned for that. Now, we've got about another 13 minutes until we hit some Zed lines. Thought I'd pull out an old banger from 2008 from a artist called Marnie Stern. Amazing virtuosic guitarist. And she put out an album titled This Is It and I Am It and You Are It, So Is... dot, dot, dot. It is quite a little bit of a funky title. But I was remembered of this opening track to the album and the virtuosic drumming in equal parts to Marnie's virtuosic guitar playing by Zach Hill, who has been a member of bands such as Team Sleep that featured Chino Moreno from Deftones, also played in Death Grips as well, another act that I'm sure a lot of people are big fans of out there in 4ZZZ world. Just crazy, crazy drummer. On this, line of amazing drummers that I'm playing this morning. But check this out. You remember those old days of hopscotch? You draw the numbers on the ground. It is hopscotch, right? And you'd have like a little a rhyme, like a nursery rhyme or something like that, or everybody's just playing along, clapping and doing like a rhyme. This song incorporates that in a very, very clever way. So I thought I'd show it off. If you've got the kids in the car, do kids do hopscotch anymore? I'm sure a lot of you Zetters out there are driving on the way to school to drop off your little ones. If they're listening, hello, hello. When you get to grow up, you get to potentially be on air like this guy right here, Branko, on 4ZZZ. Hopefully if you want to rock the mic or do whatever you want to do in life, mate, you do it. You do it. But anyway, if you're a kid in the car and you still play hopscotch at school, get your parents to text in on 0420 626 733, whilst the car is stationary, that is, and let me know, is hopscotch still a thing in our primary school yards this day and age? Because it was a fun thing. Not that I was a massive player in it. I was a bit of a handball kid, I guess. I had some Teenage Mutant Ninja Turtles cards that I'd trade, along with my basketball trading cards. But anyway, it's enough about me. Here is Marnie Stern with a track called Prime. 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

Why, it's that outrageous wireless station, Triple Z. Dude, that takes me back to yesterday, which is complimenting considering I can only remember things 10 minutes back. 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

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Zach Hill right there with Dark Art. He appeared on drums for those past two songs. They both came out in 2008. Dark Art appeared as part of Astrological Straits. It was his debut solo album, but it was a very busy period for him on the drums as well. And before that, Marnie Stern with Prime, that appeared on an album. Like I said, it is called This Is It, and I Am It, and You Are It, and So Is. I was asking whether you, dear Z listeners, knew about whether hopscotch is still a thing on the scene. Bimmy has texted in and said, oh, I'm community kindy right now and can confidently confirm hopscotch is still very much well alive and thriving. We even use it to assess developmental milestones like cross-body coordination, meaning we can see if the left and right side of the brain are communicating to each other. Bimmy, thank you so much for texting in. My heart is now warm that knowing that hopscotch is still alive and well in the playground. We do have some Zed Lions coming up very, very soon to take us there. New track from Double Date. This track is called New Performance. 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
1: Good morning, this is Maddie and Ange with your ADM's headlines.
2: In local news, the Queensland Ambulance Service launched a new project in 2024 called 000 Telephony Refresh, and that was designed to modernise the call delivery system, ensuring emergency calls are answered more reliably. The project was initially set for completion this December. However, due to the war in Iran and the closure of the Strait of Hormuz, necessary parts for the upgrade have been delayed, leading to the new expected completion date, March 2027. A spokesperson reassured Queenslanders, saying, quote, current 000 operations will not be impacted by the project's extension.
1: Central Queensland University has been forced to pay $1.3 million in unpaid wages to more than 1,000 staff. The underpayments date back to the 2012 enterprise agreement and have only come to light since being reported to the Fair Work Ombudsman after discrepancies were found in 2023. The figure is equivalent to an average of about $1,250 per staff member, with at least one employee reportedly being underpaid over $63,000. The university has blamed a poorly set up payroll system with heavy reliance on manual processes. Since, CQU has signed an enforceable undertaking with the Ombudsman, which includes commitments to regular audits and improvements to payroll systems.
2: In national news, just 3 months after officially opening, the brand new $19.8 million kitchen and bakery at the Risdon prison complex has been shut down. CPSU organiser Adam Gore spoke on Y, saying, quote, the floor is not up to the required standard for wear and tear in a commercial kitchen that sees 850 odd people fed every day. Due to the previous kitchen having been decommissioned, staff have had to source an external contractor from Victoria to provide meals for prisoners, costing the prison upwards of $90,000 a week.
1: After considering the prices to set up portaloos at their site on Kangaroo Island, friends Alex Craig and Paul Graham came up with a dangerous yet inventive solution. The duo built a homemade barge complete with an outhouse and a barbecue to transport them through the ocean between Cape Jervis and their destination. They explained their action, saying, quote, we basically wanted an old school retro outhouse at Dunny, so we went for it and stuck a 9-horsepower Johnson on it and sailed it over. Their unique transport took approximately four hours to make the usually 45-minute journey, and although surprised by the attention it brought, Mr. Graham said it would not be their final adventure.
2: In international news, French lawmakers approve a social media ban for children under 15. Both chambers of parliament voted in favour of the measure. France is now the first country in the European Union to pass a blanket ban on social media platforms due to the growing concerns of parents, carers and experts over the harmful effects of digital content on children. The measure is a flagship of French President Emmanuel Macron's second term. The legislation is one of the final major measures adopted under Macron's presidency. Macron plans to have the bill take effect at the start of the new school year in September, and the bill will also ban the use of mobile phones in high schools. Macron stated that, quote, France is leading the way in Europe in protecting our children and our teenagers. We will keep on going.
1: For your weather today, Brisbane is preparing for a shower or two. It's currently 15.3 degrees with an expected maximum of 23. There is no fire rating and the UV index is predicted to reach 5, which is in the moderate band.
2: That's all your news for your 8am. 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

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It is 8:08 in the AM, just like that classic old, drum machine that came out in the 80s, the 808, the Roland TR-808, which was made famous by such artists as Grandmaster Flash. And used as a sample for a lot of kick and drum patterns over many decades of music. Anyway, unnecessary knowledge. I'm going off on tangents. Excuse me, right there, terrible Muriel. You got to say it in a particular way. You got to say terrible Muriel, as in from the line of Muriel's Wedding. You're terrible, Muriel. That band, Terrible Muriel, hail from Narm, Melbourne, and that is a brand new single from them titled Take Me. It will be released this coming Friday out through brand new label Shred Like a Girl. Awesome news, very awesome news. Search for Terrible Muriel on the socials and check it out. Before that, we did hear from Double Date for Zedlines with a new performance. New stuff from them. Now, this coming Sunday, are you going to be supporting the Brisbane Lions or will you be supporting the Rocking Horses? Well, let's see what colours you show up with this coming Sunday at the Recklink Community Cup 2026. It's happening down at the Everton Wolves JFC at Nogra. It's kicking off from 12 p.m. I actually happen to have in my hot little hand the running schedule of the day. So head over to OzTix right now to grab tickets. Details are there. Grab them while you still can. It is an extremely popular day. It's a lovely day of seeing family, community, doggos. Oh, my God, I've patted so many dogs at community cups over the years. This year, sadly, not playing. No, I've got a bit of an ankle that's just not playing nice, so I'm not back on the field this year, but I'll be there in spirit. I'll be barracking on the lines to take on the Rocking Horses. I've already seen a bit of noise on the socials thinking the horses are bringing it back home. I don't know about that as a honorary line. I don't believe it. So anyway, the gates open at midday. Dirty Harry is going to be playing live. They kick off at 12:30 for pre-game entertainment. Welcome to Country and the opening ceremony will be happening at 1:15. At 1:30, there will be the centre bounce and football will commence. And at 2:20 p.m., Super Hotel will be the halftime entertainment. I wonder if Shakira and Madonna will come out during their performance as well. Lord can only hope. And post-game at 4 p.m, Bean Magazine will be rounding out the day, putting on a magnificent set as whoever the victors are gets to hold up the trophy and drink some beer from it. It's about 10 years of beer residue in that cup. And no one's gotten sick from it yet, so I'm sure it'll be just fine. I've drunken from that cup a few times in my lifetime. And look at me. I turned out just fine. And I think, as always, there's always a bit of an after party down at Netherworld afterwards. So that is basically your Sunday sorted. Now, let me give you a preview of how that's going to go this coming Sunday. Let me play you some Dirty Harry. This is how the pre-game entertainment will start. This is Big Light from their latest EP titled Love and Piss, which was our feature album of the week here recently on 4ZZZ. You're listening. It's 8:13 in the AM and love your work.

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0: 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Bean Magazine with Free As Hell. You will see them at the Recklink Community Cup this coming Sunday afternoon, and they will be playing after the show, after the cup has been raised. In the middle, you'll hear from Super Hotel, who'll probably play Shack Attack at the halftime, and you'll probably hear from Dirty Harry, who we heard from at the top, with Big Light. They will get to open the proceedings, so catch them from 12:30. The gates open at 12 p.m. Get there early. Get around the lines or the horses and enjoy a massive day of footy. Let's cross over to Jess and Steve, who are in the next studio. Let's talk about the Recklink Community Cup. Good morning, friends. How do you do?
1: Sports? Are we talking sports?
0: Yeah.
2: Sports.
1: I'm not prepared. I did hear on the radio before that you have an ankle.
2: Have you got an injury?
1: He's out for this season.
2: Oh no, Branko, I'm so sorry to hear that.
0: That's okay. It's okay. It's I've got to be measured about these things as
1: you
0: get through my elder statesman years. You know,
2: it's not going to affect your amazing drumming.
1: Ankles are a little bit involved in drumming.
0: Well, look, I can't be putting those ankles in danger of being injured during a sports game when they're needed for drumming events.
1: Yes.
0: So
2: look after yourself.
0: I've got to play it safe. As our good friend Ed Cooper has currently experienced, he's currently broken his ankle.
2: What?
0: He's had to reschedule his shows that were meant to start next month.
2: Yes.
0: They've gotten moved to November.
2: Oh, wow.
0: So ankles, don't look after them.
1: I've broken a few ankles.
2: I've not done an ankle. I've twisted a few, but not broken one.
0: Yes, I've twisted a lot.
2: That would have been your roller skating roller derby.
1: The commonest injury.
0: Yeah, my ankles basically sound like a cement mixer. So, yes, but this coming Sunday is the Recklink Community Cup.
1: Mm-hmm.
0: Who are you guys going for? Lions or horses?
2: Recklink. I'm going for the greater good of Recklink.
1: I just hope that both teams have fun.
2: Yeah, that's right.
1: I think I'm technically a Lions.
0: Lions fan, yeah.
1: Well,
0: in the media, that's a media alliance right there.
1: Well, I had to pick a team, right? And I started radio before I started playing drums. So people were like, oh, well, you're Lions, you're not rocking horse.
2: Oh, fair enough.
0: Right.
1: But also, like, I'm not watching the game. I'm sorry. I'm going for the ambiance, the Doggos, as you said.
0: Yes.
1: Music.
0: Yes.
2: Great music.
1: I mean, not that the game...
0: The community.
1: Not that the game isn't enjoyable.
0: Yes.
1: It's just a very big field and I can't see that well.
0: No. that's fair. But yes, you'll probably hear the Bulls in the air crew doing a bit of on-field commentary as well as usually happens throughout the year. Anyway, throughout the game, you will see it this coming Sunday afternoon.
1: Very exciting. It happened too quickly. Yeah.
2: It did. I can't believe this. From here, I was saying this to Vladimir on Saturday night. We got this, and then we're going into Radiothon. We got Big Sound. And then you got 51, and you got the Sunny Boy. Everything just goes bang, bang, bang. And before you know it, it's, Christmas Day. It's locked in day.
0: Yeah.
1: 2027.
2: Yeah.
1: Yep.
0: Yeah.
2: It's flying through.
0: Don't mind the second half of this year at all. Lots of happening.
2: Big half.
0: Lots of happening. Mm-hmm. Tell me what's happening on the home show today, please, from 9 a.m.
1: We are talking about affordable housing or unaffordable housing.
0: Mm.
2: Yeah. Expand on a little bit from what we briefly discussed last week from the Four Corners thing. Yes,
1: but we will also be talking about...
2: We also want to talk about the... Because you're probably hearing a lot of press this week, end of last week, but in particular beginning of this week, about the state of the property market, both rentals and sales, hearing about it's in a downturn. I can promise you it's not that much of a downturn, and we're just probably going to go through the statistics a little bit and focus it more on Queensland, because we hear a lot about Melbourne and Sydney, as you always do when they talk property. Let's focus on us and what's actually happening in our market and how it actually affects us all. whether we're in the market or not. Because in one way or the other, we are. Whether we're a tenant,
1: we're here,
2: a landlord, someone trying to buy, or someone trying to sell.
0: Yeah. Mm-hmm. Statistics, hard facts on the home show from 9 a.m. Guys, I can't wait. You got any other guests on the show today as well?
2: Just Hayley. No actual guests.
1: Yeah.
2: But yeah, Hayley should
1: no
2: be coming in.
1: No special guests this
2: soon.
1: Week.
2: No.
0: Excellent. Yeah. Okay. Well, can't wait to tune in. Thank you so much.
1: Thank you. Bye.
0: Let's keep going with some more music. An event that's happening next month on the 15th of August. That Sound Over the Fence, which tickets are available right now through OzTix. You can, go snap them up while you can. As a 4ZZZ subscriber, you do get discounted tickets. Let me just quickly rattle off the lineup. Ancient Channels, Charlotte Mead, Dag, from coming up, back up from Tassie, Def Cult, Dirty Harry, Full Power Happy Hour, Granddaughter, Joey Lee Wagtail, Language, Leica, The Love Inn, Mood Board, People Mover, Point, Reno Limited, LTD, if you will, Smallest Horse, Super Hotel, and just announced Soma's Secret will be joining the lineup as well. 15th of August, Saturday. You can bring your kids, and it's cheaper for the kids as well, as long as they are supported by an adult, a guardian, or a parent. And it's happening at Norman Park Bowls Club. So anyway, OzTix is where you can find tickets. Thought I'd play some Love In, who are getting back together again to play the show. It's 8:30 in the morning. 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

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It is 8:35 in the AM. And right there, Screen Feeder with Needles from their album Take You Apart. They're going to be playing at Princess Theatre next week, July the 30th, next Thursday. And they'll be playing with Bleak Squad, featuring members from bands such as Magic Dirt, Dirty Three, Art of Fighting, many, many more. Go grab some tickets right now through the Princess Theatre's website. And before that, The Love In with Carnations. They'll be playing at That Sound Over the Fence. You can go find some tickets for that over at the OzTix website. Some other lovely things that are happening in and around town, such as what's happening with the Rutherford Jazz Trio. You know what they say about people with big feet? They're universally, invariably fans of the Rutherford Jazz Trio's EP, Big Shoes. It's the Mianjin Funk lineup's second entry, oozing with style, with punchy rap over face-twisting funk rhythms. From political satire in Gimme More to the pursuit of sporting excellence in tennis pro, Big Shoes by the Rutherford Jazz Trio is out now, and they are a proud subscriber to 4ZZZ and local post-punk synthwave duo Terraces, with just imagine the A is flipped upside down and really spelt with a V, unveil their second album, Fables, at the Cave Inn on Friday, July the 24th. That's this Friday, with special dark wave guests Saber Siren and the dark folk tronica of Daylight Ghosts. 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Damn, my tongue needs to be slapped around and put back in again with my brain. Future Shocks will play at Season 3 at Woolloongabba this coming Friday, July the 24th. They'll be joined by Nambour Subtropical Goths Lonely Corpse in their first Brisbane appearance, and youthful post-punks Cat Love making their live debut. 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I love that. And the Paperbark Zine Fair is back. It's a celebration of self-publishing creative community, paper and ink, on July the 25th, this Saturday. Zine makers from Brisbane and around the country will gather to showcase their paper creations at Jagera Hall in South Brisbane from 12 p.m. to 5 p.m. Entry is free, and there will be zines for every taste. So that is the Paper Bark Zine Fair at Jagera Hall this coming Saturday, the 25th of July, from midday. Thank you so much. And Will Remedy and the Influencers launched their third single, My Finger on It, at Black Bear Lodge this Saturday, the 25th, alongside the Daisy Cutters and Cassie Marie. Tickets via OzTix and on the door from 7 p.m. Support local. 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But, you know, knowing that there are just people just doing things, that's when I know the community is live and well. 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That's just what community is all about. So get out and amongst it this weekend and head over to those events that I've just mentioned. Let's keep rolling with some more new music. It is 8:40 in the AM. This is Lucky Horowitz and his Lucky Stars with an old mate cover. Check it out. It's called Seen It Happening. Listening for 4ZZZ.

Why, it's that outrageous wireless station, Triple Z. Dude, that takes me back to yesterday, which is complimenting considering I can only remember things 10 minutes back. 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Three.

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Still full from lunch right there with Boxcutter. They're going to be playing at Z51 at the Roma Street Parklands on Saturday, the 24th of October. Get on down to that. It's going to be a huge day. Can't wait to see Mudhoney and Marco Kane, amongst many other things. Before that, Lucky Horowitz and his Lucky Stars with Seen It Happening. It's an old mate cover. Another massive event that's happening in the name of Zed and kicking off Radiothon is Cracked Rhinestones, where Crack of Sparrows and the Rhinestone Cowgirl get together, put on a little bit of a show. It's happening at the Cave-In on August the 8th. Kicks off from 3 p.m. They've got Cosmic Cowboys and the Incognitos, Superfrid and Does the Blues Brothers, Chloe Marks and the Mayhem, Acid Arrow coming up from Vicky, Waiting for Brenda, Sammy Sadie, and this band, Camping. Check it out, New Language. Grab tickets right now. If you're a Zed subscriber, you get a discount. That's right. 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

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That track called The Prophecy, Jaws of Victory. They will be launching the album that that song appears on, titled Accepting Omega, or Omega, at Tomcat this coming Saturday. And they will have Robot God, Leica and Asbestos in tow as well, supporting them. So head over to Tomcat. Check out Holy Stone. I've got to ship off and, or maybe shape up and ship out. Something like that. Basically, I am done for the day and I'm about to hand it over to the dear folk at The Home Show. That's their names. And they're going to have a great old time. Next week, I might have some visitors, might have some friends, might be a good time. But to take us up to the Zed Lions and then The Home Show, sorry, play some drones. They're playing at Crowbar. They've sold out many of their shows. They have one show left that isn't sold out. And if you want to go along to it, there is one last show left on Wednesday, the 26th of August, 2026. Head over to OzTix right now to snap up while you can. Have a great day, friends. Hope you enjoy it. Wear your jumper, maybe pack a brolly, and we'll talk next week. This is The Drones from their album Feeling Kind of Free from 15 years ago. This is Taman Shud. Just give it a little bit of a language warning as well, just in case you still got the kids in the car. Have a great one. 4ZZZ.

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3: In local news, a caravan has become the home for a family of seven after insurance provider Suncorp worsened destruction to their house. A leaking toilet became a mould spread due to months of delay to repairs. Since October, the Balzan family have not slept in their beds and have no indication of when remediation will start. Suncorp has apologised, admitting the company was at fault for secondary damage to the home and its contents. That includes up to $480,000 worth of Lani Balzan's indigenous artwork. In November, contractors placed contaminated items into initially non-contaminated rooms and were instructed by employers to dispose of the art without meeting appropriate cultural practices. Lani Balzan said, quote, "It's not just something that looks beautiful. It's part of who I am, my identity and my culture." The Balzans kept the art and disposed of it culturally back on country.
2: The Brisbane City Markets, held every Wednesday at the end of Queen Street, is set to add an additional 20 stalls over the next year as part of, quote, "the biggest transformation of our CBD in decades." From September 26th, the Friday night markets will be held at the same location. Additionally, part of these transformations include overhauls of the Winter Garden building and Uptown.
3: In national news, a Melbourne woman, Michelle Buckley, was mistakenly declared dead after a hospital mixed up her identity with another. Miss Buckley explained that weeks later, she's still correcting medical records. Late at night, family members called crying as cousins, aunties and relatives of her partner had been notified. After contacting the Werribee Mercy Hospital twice the following day, she would not receive results for another 10 days. A meeting with a hospital representative revealed that the woman who had passed made four attempts to inform staff that her personal details were incorrect, but no action was taken. The woman was homeless and for 6 months of interaction, misidentified by the hospital. Michelle Buckley stated that, quote, "I hope she was treated in the right way. I don't know if they were using my records."
2: After intense rain in northern South Australia's outback, major cultural festivals have been cancelled for a second year, raising tourism concerns. South Australians wanting to access Innamincka for their yearly cultural festival must go through New South Wales and Queensland due to much of the road being only accessible via four-wheel drive. Innamincka Sporting Club treasurer Janet Brooks stated, quote, "We rely on those guys to bring up their horses to put into the bush sprints and complete in the Gymkhana." Residents are concerned for the future of the festivals. However, they are enjoying the green grass for farming and the healthy cattle.
3: In international news, Pete Hegseth defends the ongoing war with Iran that has already cost $37 billion US dollars. And as of today, Hegseth requests another $88 billion or to continue the war's funding. The request comes from the speculation of an Iranian military facility buried underground, which is speculated to be a fortified site linked to Iran's nuclear program. Donald Trump was interviewed earlier in the week on the prospect of a military endeavor, the base to which he replied, quote, "We will follow the material. That's where the action is, and we'll be hitting that area very probably pretty soon and very heavily."
2: For your weather today, Brisbane is expecting a shower or two. It's currently 15.9 degrees with an expected maximum of 23. The fire danger is non-existent and the UV index is predicted to reach 5, which is in the moderate band.
3: That's all your news for 9am. We'll be back at 10am with more. 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

0: 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It is 9. Wait, is it 9? It is 9:04 a.m. in the morning if you are listening live. My name is Jess and my pronouns are they, she, and I'm here with...
1: Haley, they, she.
0: Ooh.
2: Sorry, Haley, I put the wrong one on.
0: Try that again.
1: Haley, they, she.
3: That sounds better. Yes, my name is Stephen. I'm a he, him. How are we all?
1: Doing good. No longer have the plague. It's pretty nice.
0: Some interesting news stories there.
3: Certainly was.
0: Yeah, thank you to our Z Lines. Informative.
3: I've been following that Suncourt one. That's been going on since October last year.
0: I would hazard to say there'd be quite a number of people in similar situations.
3: Well, what doesn't come out in the article until towards the end, the flooding issue was sewerage.
0: Mm-hmm.
3: Which flooded into three rooms, which they barricaded off, had to move out, and they were promised to be fixed by the end of October last year.
0: Yes.
3: Still waiting. Haven't even started. And now it's 10 times worse because mould grows.
0: Look, after my own personal experiences with said insurer, it doesn't surprise me. So, unfortunately...
3: Yeah, and look, Suncorp go through this every time there's a natural disaster as well, because they're the number one insurer in Queensland. They also insist on using their trades, not you can choose your trades, like a lot of insurers. This is where things take time and slows everything down. And they get impacted hugely financially every time we have a natural disaster in Queensland. So this is them cutting costs, unfortunately. Now... while it's lovely that they're in the business of managing the risk that we choose not to manage, the reality is you still got to manage it. You know, you've still got a responsibility to people that have paid you insurance.
0: Absolutely. And it sounds like it's been like just such a hard time for their family. I can't imagine seven people in a caravan. You know what I mean? Like.
3: Oh, no. Yeah. And the other sad part is that this is probably part of the delay as well. They're really out in the middle of nowhere. Like, they're way out.
0: Oh, I'm not familiar with...
3: Yeah. They're sort of in country, regional, very regional area that's not very... which is sparsely populated, which would be a great place to bring up seven kids. I'm here to tell you, you'd have amazing adventures as a kid out there.
0: I appreciate when people keep them away from me as well. joking. I love kids. I do. That other news article was pretty interesting too. Imagine someone like thinking you're not alive anymore. It's both funny and terrible at the same time.
1: It happens a lot more often than you'd think. There's just a lot of mismanagement or sometimes like bit flips, just like changing a single person's record. It's always really funny when like stuff like that happens as well, because you try and convince the people in charge, like, hey, I'm not dead. It's like...
0: How do you prove that? I'm here. I'm talking to you.
1: It reminded me of this other case in 2009. Somebody's cat named Sal Esposito ended up on jury duty. And they tried to, like, say, hey, he can't speak English. And the court wasn't taking it. It took 6 weeks, apparently, for it to get sorted out.
3: Oh,
0: that's
3: wow.
0: So good. And what a
3: that's
0: great
3: crazy.
0: Name.
3: Yeah, I love that name. How did they get on it? They must be on a roll of some description for him to get called up for jury duty.
1: They put the cat down on the census under pets.
0: So it was a part of the household.
1: But they thought it was just a kid, I guess. I don't know.
0: I think cats would be amazing on juries. Like, they give no ifs. You know what I mean? Like, they will straight up push you off that table. Or whatever. Anyway, thank you to our Zedliners, and thank you also to Branko. Cut together quickly because we always forget, and then
3: thank you
0: like an hour later.
3: That was a great show.
0: Very necessary knowledge.
3: I love that track we finished on, but I'm a big fan of them. So yes. Yes. Awesome. Oh, welcome back, you two.
0: It's been a while.
3: It's been a couple of weeks for you, Jess, and it's been a couple for you. You've been sick, I believe, Hayley, and fighting all the flus and colds and the joys out there.
0: Yeah, what have you been up to the last week or so?
1: Mostly just trying to rest and to try and cough as little as possible. If you're considering getting the cold, can't recommend it. I know it's going around right now. Everyone's getting it, but it's not worth it.
3: No, considering we're in the warmest winter ever, it's amazing. Yeah, but maybe it's part of that. It's all that humidity that's around, all that moisture.
0: It is. I'm too sweaty.
3: Does make you cough. You're too sweaty.
0: I'm too sweaty with this time of year.
3: It is. It's not right. Yeah. It's not right. Oh, that's like our... Did you see this week the Australian ski resort smashed a record?
0: I didn't until you told me this morning.
3: Yes. Did you know that they smashed a record?
1: I did not.
3: They smashed the July climate record with temperatures 12 degrees above average. So it's not a good record.
1: Well, I thought it was a record for most people dying in ski accidents at first. So
0: oh,
1: I guess.
0: Yeah, I mean, so
3: they can't even ski.
0: It's positive at that point.
3: There's not much snow about. Mm. Just looking at the pictures at Falls Creek at the moment on the snow cam that were taken on Monday, there won't be much skiing.
0: From visually you can't see this, but there does not appear to be a lot of snow there. Much more green than I would expect for a ski resort.
3: A lot of bushes.
0: Yeah. Mm.
3: A lot of trees.
0: Hmm. Interesting. Yeah. Well, what, Steve, how's your last week been?
3: Very busy.
0: Yeah?
3: Very busy. Well, I think I worked out, done like 8 interviews in the last 2-3 weeks for Scar Trek. So, yeah, there have been a lot. That's been keeping me very, very busy. Been a lot going on. We had actually 2 people in the studio this week, which were amazing, especially Stick, who came up from Melbourne. Very interesting chap. Got to promote a nice young band called... Now, they've got a world record. They're the Jazz Rutherford Trio, but they've also reckoned they're the world's largest trio because they're a quintet. That might give you an idea of the sense of humour of this band.
0: So, the name is a trio, but there's not 3 people.
3: No.
0: Okay.
3: There's 5.
0: Oh, it's ironic. Okay.
3: It is. And they're very funny young men. Check them out. We've got them in our database. They've been playing around town, Rutherford Jazz Trio. Great young band. Yeah, great local Brisbane band.
0: Oh, excellent.
3: Very interesting. They are a genre non-defining band, really, because they... cover all genres. They cover a lot of genres. Yeah, it's really cool. I reckon that'd be fun live too.
0: Okay, interesting. All genres.
3: Yeah, they sort of blend a lot of genres. It's very interesting. Check it out. Yeah. That's all I can say is just check it out. Yeah,
1: so
3: yeah.
1: It's fun.
3: We might play them next week.
0: All right.
3: Give you a taste.
0: Okay.
3: So other than that, it's busy work-wise. There is a lot going on out there in the real world, unfortunately. A lot happening. So this show this week, as we said earlier, we want to sort of focus on a couple of things. One, we'll go into more depth about this affordable housing thing that came up on Four Corners last week. I do want to sort of focus on Queensland.
0: Yeah. It's very much been a topic of a conversation around various circles of mine lately, particular, which was quite surprising to me because it, to me, sort of didn't really say much that I didn't already know, but then I take it for granted that I probably know more than...
3: We've been saying on the show for over 2 years, affordable housing, no, it's not.
0: Yeah.
3: And that was the main take out of that thing on Four Corners. Mm-hmm. No, it's not.
0: Yeah.
3: We can't find any affordable housing, even though they say it's affordable. But I just want to clarify around a couple of things that were said on that and how it relates to Queensland.
0: It's...
3: Because it is different.
0: It is, I think, a sensible thing to be talking about, especially also on a federal level and how much investment is going into that without there being a particular definition of affordable between, like, a shared definition between states and territories and nationally as well.
3: Yeah, I agree. Plus, let's have a chat. There's been a lot of reports this week about the state of the residential market for property, whether it's for sales and for rentals. There's a lot there, and even though you may not be looking at buying and selling and don't care about people who are into ownership, that's fine. I'm not into ownership myself, but it does impact us, and it impacts all of
0: us. It has flow-on effects, doesn't it? Yeah.
3: Because we're so tied to property in our economy, that's why when interest rates rise and fall, they affect people differently. It affects the housing market different to the investor market and all sorts of things. So there's things that need to be sometimes clarified as well, because in particular a lot of the news reports that come out just talk about Sydney and Melbourne, as they always do. So let's bring that focus back to us here in Queensland and southeast Queensland in particular, so we see how it actually relates to us, because we're not Sydney or Melbourne. We're not their market. Never have been.
1: Thank God.
3: Well, yes and no, but we're not the market we used to be, unfortunately, where we'd be well behind both Sydney and Melbourne, where we should be. We're not anymore, unfortunately. Mm-hmm, and we're running very differently again.
0: Big changes for Little Brizzy. Mm.
3: There is. And there's a lot of changes coming around. And speaking of which, we need to sort of address some of those changes in relation to infrastructure.
0: Mm-hmm, mm-hmm.
3: Had the joy of... Now, I was late today. Bus was 15 minutes late. Not only that, the traffic was really bad. My poor bus driver, though, he was under instruction, so it was a very slow trip to the valley today. Yeah. He was doing a great job, but, you know, they take
0: it's
3: everything.
0: Learning. And he's yeah, learning. You want to take those corners slowly. Those are big machines.
3: So that added to it. So that was all okay, but it reminded me that even during the holidays, I had to go on the ICB because I had to go to the western suburbs, right? So getting on over at basically Bowen Hills to get to the other side onto the Centenary Highway. No, I don't use tunnels. I won't pay tolls. So I get on the ICB and it was peak hour, and I have noted this over the time. It's actually a car park. Now, it never used to be during holidays because school holidays, there's less cars on the road during those times. And it's a great time to drive around in Brisbane when school holidays are on. Not this school holidays. And I'm here in the car park of the ICB, right in the middle of Spring Hill on one side, Hurston on the other side, right near Berrinba.
0: I was about to say, a very interesting location there. Yeah.
3: And I'm going...
0: And how that will actually affect...
3: How the hell are we going to allow a stadium to be built right here,
0: mm-hmm,
3: when we can't even drive through it now? Like, what are they going to change?
0: Yes.
3: Now, one thing I hope they seriously consider leading up to the Olympics, whether it's 1 month or 2 weeks before the Olympics, the period between the Olympics and the Ability Olympics that come after, and then 2 weeks after that Olympics, I think they should remove all tolls off all the toll roads and tunnels.
0: You know, I took a toll tunnel, the other day, and I was really surprised because I'm very centralised in where I live at the moment, yes. So I don't have to drive a lot. If I do drive, I don't really have to take tolls either, but I was in a position where I had to get somewhere very quickly.
3: Yeah.
0: And it was like $8, and I was like... The last time I took one, it was like $3. Like, some people are taking these multiple times a day. Yes. Like,
3: and it's mainly commercial vehicles because they're not paying for it. The driver's not paying for it. It's usually the business. But it's still not anywhere the numbers that the private companies that bought these roads and tunnels off their mate Candoosh Poo Man.
0: We love tunnels.
3: Yeah. They're not making the money they were promised. So, roads and infrastructure shouldn't be done privately and should not be owned by private. It should be government, maintained by government. So when they want to make decisions like, we've got the Olympics, let's cut off all the tolls, they can't do it because it's not their road.
0: Well, air train as well.
3: And the air train, which costs a lot of money. Go to the airport.
0: What to think about?
3: Yes. Well, how are we going to do this Olympics? Anyway, let's start giving food for thought. A major thought for us, I think, is let's just not do the Olympics.
0: I wouldn't
3: know that. All right, let's get this underway. We better play a song.
0: All right, what are we listening to?
3: Oh, new song by Karilpa Kiosk and Topology. Ooh, Mother's Stew.
0: Okay.
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0: 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We're talking about housing.
1: Sorry, yes.
0: Whether or not it's affordable.
1: Could be a quick chat, couldn't it?
2: Mm. Well, yes, it could be. But there was a lot discussed, and we're going to talk about why has this come about?
1: Yeah, so we did have a neat little clip lined up. Do we still have that?
2: It's starting to.
1: Should I waffle on while you do that?
2: No. We don't need to waffle on because the reality is that affordable housing is a thing. All right, here we go. I think I'm ready now.
1: Oh, okay, you got it? Awesome.
2: I think so. Why not? I just got to get to the bit where he's... There we go.

0: to say things are as safe as houses, but finding safe, secure, affordable housing for all Australians has become a national imperative.
1: This is a game changer for
2: Queensland is leading the way. We've had the housing 55,000 social and affordable homes.
3: We're investing more in social and affordable housing.
2: While we deliver our big social housing.
4: More social and affordable housing.
5: Australia has been promised a solution to the housing crisis. Not public housing as we once knew it, a new kind of affordable housing delivered with private developers, public money and big investors.
6: The fundamentals here are right, and that is lots more affordable housing for people who desperately need it.
5: But the promise is already breaking down. Some are not affordable to the renters they're meant to help. Some are temporary. Some are sitting empty.
7: I think the real thing you'd say is it's bullshit affordable housing.
8: It's not affordable, and I think it's almost cruel to label it that way.
9: I think it makes no logical sense because it's actually not addressing affordability. It's just creating a discount to market.
5: Governments are rewriting planning rules, giving billions of dollars in subsidies.
10: Yep, that's what they're doing. And that's the thing I think we need to address. Okay, why do we have affordable housing? What was the whole driver behind affordable housing?
11: Hold up one second. Just for anyone who hasn't already watched this, if you do want to go back, that was the clip from, it was called Unaffordable, Australia's Broken Housing Promise. And it was Four Corners last week, wasn't it?
10: Yeah, last Monday.
11: Yeah. So what is affordable housing? I guess we should discuss.
10: And why does it come about?
11: Yeah,
10: this has all come about from a number of reasons. Once they finally realised that they were struggling to find workers, necessary workers like nurses.
11: Yes, people like to say essential, nurses, essential, teachers, ambos.
10: Could live nowhere near the city.
11: Mm-hmm.
10: Yeah. Right? Especially in cities like Sydney and Melbourne. They're living hours away and having to travel hours. Not on usually not on public transport, usually in cars on very full roads, to go to work.
11: Yes.
10: Because it was so unaffordable.
11: To be living centrally.
10: All right? And that has been causing an issue for a while. So a number of governments decide to come up with ideas of let's build things that are affordable, or that's how we're going to make them affordable.
11: Yes. And there was, like, the National Housing Accord in 2022 as well. So that's when the states and territories came together with federal government as well. I wrote this down to build, this is not on target, 1.2 million homes by 2029, including 20,000 affordable rental properties.
10: Yeah. Yeah. And so what they decided is that the government can't afford to build it, we can't build it, but if developers are building, we'll get them to allow a certain amount to be affordable, but the trade-off is we're going to give them something, all right? Because this is the joys of a capitalist system. No one does anything for nothing.
11: No, there has to be a profit.
10: Yeah, and this is the failings, consistent failings of our government for decades when it came to community and housing in general.
11: Yeah, you've got to dance with the devil. You've got to work with the developers, yes.
10: Which is a shame, all right? If the government were building the housing that they once built under community and social, we probably wouldn't be in this situation today. And we definitely wouldn't be in this situation today if John Howard hadn't done the discounts on the taxes that made housing very interesting to investors to make profits.
11: Yeah, absolutely. And I think you can still see elements of a time when it was properly funded, right? Like there's certain places around Brisbane where there's almost like community, what would you call them? Sort of like community house. I'm saying this wrong. It's not community housing. It's publicly owned housing, but in like little communities, like little pockets where it's like built quite nicely, built to last, you know, family friendly, that kind of thing, which is not really has happened since, you know, like the 70s.
10: Very much so.
11: Yeah.
10: Yeah. I mean, Inala, which was service town originally, was built by the government at the end of the day. There were rows and rows of community housing.
11: Culturally, it was just so much more accepted than what I find to be now the case, where it has that, like...
10: The right wing weren't anti it.
11: Yeah.
10: Let's put it that way.
11: Yeah.
10: They were understanding that everyone needed a house. There was... We were a lot closer to housing as a human right back in the 50s, 60s and 70s than we are today.
11: Yes, absolutely.
1: So what exactly is this affordable housing that's being built and what is their definition?
11: Thank you for keeping us on track. There is none.
1: Awesome.
10: Well, there sort of is. So basically, it's up to the developer to build a building, and in that building, they've got to allow for a certain amount to be rented under the affordable housing scheme, meaning that they are discounted in rent.
11: Yes. But there's no actual national shared definition of what affordable is. And from my experience, anyway, tell me if this is different. The only times I've heard affordable housing is to do with market rate, not actual income.
10: That's correct.
11: Yeah.
10: Yeah, so it's not relating back to your income or anything like that. And it relates to... You go to rent an affordable house, so it'll be less rent than what the market rate is. Now, in the Four Corners article, they kept talking about Sydney and Melbourne, 20 and 25% less than market rate. That's starting to get close to affordable.
1: Mm-hmm.
10: But in Queensland, they only ever spoke about 10%.
1: 10?
10: Yeah.
11: Yeah.
10: Yeah.
11: So something could be classified affordable because, let's just say, we're in a city, market price is for... I don't know. Let's
10: 500.
11: Say, yeah, 500. Thank you. Give me, yeah. But 10% of that, you'd be paying like, what, 450? Can I do math? Is that right?
10: Yeah.
11: So it's still like if that is outside of, or that's like
10: Sydney,
11: 50,
10: Melbourne.
11: 60, 70% of your income, it doesn't matter because it's still, it's just like a discount for that market price.
10: Yeah. But so that's in Queensland.
1: Yeah, so they can pretty much put any price on it as long as some of it's discounted as technically affordable.
10: Yeah. Yes. And where they were getting issues like big controversy that they tried to create in Sydney. What's his name? Packer is building a building in Potts Point, which is a very expensive area if you know Sydney. Not anyone can just live there.
11: I got to say, like watching that though, was it, what was her name, the lady, that the older lady? What a card. You should watch it. It's very interesting. Yeah, she's lived a life.
10: She's lived a life. She definitely has. And look, I've known some people who have lived in that area all their lives. They weren't always wealthy. Through there. And but the thing is that he's building this new thing, Mr. Packer, and he's building this new high rise, and he got special dispensation to build higher.
11: Mm-hmm.
10: So you can build 30% higher if you're allowed for X amount affordable housing within your thing, in your building. Now, this is a very luxury building because Potts Point's a very expensive area. So for the affordable housing, they have a completely separate entrance.
11: Mm. Well, it's like the sorry, back door. It will be, but they're going from something like 80 or 81 units to like 30.
10: Yeah.
11: And I wrote this down because I've never heard someone refer to it as this before, though I've obviously heard it happen. The poor door. The first few levels where there's like no sunshine, no view, would be the affordable housing.
10: Yeah.
11: Keep in mind, this is affordable, so just a certain percentage of off market rate. And they would have to enter through the poor door, so they wouldn't be going through the same entrance as the people who were in, like, the luxury apartments or the market price ones.
1: That's so ridiculous.
10: Now, why I got a bit annoyed at the Four Corners thing is, once again, they, like all Southerners, they only concentrate in the Sydney-Melbourne market. They had a great opportunity to talk about Queensland, because Queensland's been very unique in this field. One, we were only offering 10%. We were also offering developers amazing benefits. So an area like Lutwyche has a height limit of 6 stories. It's now 8 stories because it's near a transport corridor.
11: Mm.
10: But they were now starting to approve 15 and 20-story buildings.
11: Yeah, because essentially, like, they did mention it in the show, but also in Queensland, like, they're going above those local height restrictions as well if they meet certain
10: criteria.
11: Yeah, but then now, also originally, the taking away of that.
10: So yes, this is the thing.
11: The bait and switch.
10: Yeah, the original idea was that they had to have X amount affordable housing for 10 years, right? So there is a time period. So after that 10 years, they don't have to be affordable anymore. But they had to hold them for 10 years. Now, in Queensland, that only had to be a 10% reduction. So you've got a building that was approved in Lutwyche. It was going to be two towers, I think one 20 stories, one 16 stories next to each other. It's going to be taking a big lot. 10% affordable housing. Now, they're allowed to build that high because they've got affordable housing. Right? Now, the new government says, no. Nah, mm-hmm. there's no affordable housing in Queensland, it's not up to the developer. No, get rid of it. So all these buildings that have been approved with affordable housing at these new height
11: and
10: limits...
11: And given the height, not restrictions, the limits based on
10: have now resubmitted all their paperwork, no affordable housing, but still at the same height limits.
11: Yes.
10: And guess what? They're all been approved.
11: Yep.
1: So what was the point?
10: This is the thing.
11: The point, I think, at the end of the day is the dollar.
1: Yeah.
10: All right. I'll explain something when we come back to the major issue here and why we'll go into the state of the market, because this will flow into the state of the market, especially here in southeast Queensland. Yes, there's price reductions in Sydney and Melbourne. Yes, we're seeing far less auctions succeed than we ever have. It's quite bizarre. Sydney always had 60 to 70% turnover at their auctions. Their auction rate's below 50%. That's never heard of in Sydney, same as in Melbourne. Brisbane's very different because we're pretty crap at auctions. So it's just, there's a history there as well. But it's the amount of people turning up to open homes is far less, even for rentals. But Brisbane's different, and I'll explain why. And it's a lot to do with what we're building and who we're building for.
1: Mm-hmm.
10: All right, time for a song.
1: What have we got?
10: Yingirai, beautiful new track, wonderful. Quick word from a sponsor.
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0: 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My name is Stephen, and I'm joined here today with...
1: Hayley.
2: Jess.
0: Good to see you.
2: That's us.
0: Hey, that was a lovely track. I love that. It's Yurungura with a wonderful, nice local band.
2: It was wonderful.
0: Yes. It was good. It was good. Hey, speaking of local things, you've got Recknick Cup coming up.
2: Mm-hmm.
0: We've also got Radiothon coming up next month.
2: Yeah, I know. Yeah. Salty's got the... Wait.
0: Yeah.
2: I'm cracked, looking at the wall.
0: Cracked rhinestone.
2: I'm like, I'm keen to hit Stones. That. I didn't get to it last year.
0: Oh, yeah, I'm pretty keen for that because it's Saturday night, unfortunately.
2: Oh, no.
0: You've got Sunday's barbecue, rock and roll barbecue coming up on Brightside.
2: There's a bunch of things.
0: There's a lot of things, but not only that, you've got Big Sound coming up. Mm. And we've got the Big Sunny Boys gig followed by the
2: Big 51. You know the Southerners are coming when the weather starts to get a bit crispy.
0: Now, there's some serious discounts out there for people. And as we said, Radiothon's coming up. But if you didn't want to wait till Radiothon, I recommend subscribe now because this month's prize is a $200
2: mm-hmm.
0: voucher for Garage Sound's record store. Now, they have an amazing selection of music. And I know...
2: Probably some records, yeah.
0: Yeah, there's a lot of good Zetters out there that do love their music. Now, I look at this, because, you know, I love to play odds and I love looking at probabilities.
2: Okay.
0: It's one of those mathematical concepts I really, really love. And I always look at numbers. Now, I've never won, and I've tried year on, year out, a Radiothon prize. I really would love to win a Radiothon prize. I love to win prizes.
2: But okay.
0: It makes me think... Maybe I should go in July because everyone else is waiting.
2: To August. For
0: there'll be less people maybe applying in July.
2: Some strategic thinking there. Yeah.
0: Maybe I'll pull the Garage Sounds record voucher.
2: Yeah. Well, look, how do you become a sub then?
0: Well, that's a very good question. How would you become a sub?
2: Oh, well, there's lots of ways. You can come in and chat with someone. 10 to 4 on weekdays, 10 to 2 on Saturday, correct?
0: Yes.
2: Yep, just double checking.
0: Yes, still the right.
2: You can talk to someone on the phone.
0: Yep, 3252-155. Just press 2 for a reception.
2: Or you can do it online.
0: Oh, www.4zzz.org.au.
2: Yep.
0: /support.
2: Yep.
0: Because that's the key word, support, because what you're doing is supporting us.
2: And there's lots of different ways you can too, hey? Like, there's concession ones, there's pet ones, there's the sign is behind me and I can't remember what the numbers are.
0: Well, there's been some amazing changes to them. So it's worth getting in, having explored. But I always say to people, you select the one that you're most comfortable with.
2: I get the one that comes with goodies.
0: Yeah, you and I are the same. We love our merch.
2: Yeah, I do.
0: But as you said, there's multiple ways. Even if while you're there or you're already a subscriber, you could buy merch like T-shirts, stubby holders, tea towels, socks, all these useful things.
2: You can donate.
0: Yes, there is.
2: Anything over $2 is tax refundable.
0: Isn't that amazing? But just don't forget, we've altered our subscriptions now. So on your invoice, there's a portion of your subscription is a donation, so you can claim it at tax time.
2: I think I saw that come through in an email. So if anyone hasn't been checking their inbox, maybe go have a look. There has been changes, and I think they're pretty good changes.
0: They're fantastic changes. Mm. And as always, we have amazing merch. And the other way, too, because this is my generational thing, you know, you start to think about when you're not going to be here. And so, but one way you can contribute to the station when you're no longer here, but you're still contributing when you're not, you could bequeath in your will.
2: You can.
0: You could put something in your will.
2: I don't like saying the word.
0: 4ZZZ.
2: Bequeath sounds weird, but you can do that.
0: If you take the B off, it's very weird. Anyway.
2: not where I was going, but okay. So check that one out. If you're not a sub, when you text us, which is like a cool thing to do, on 0420626733, we can't see who you are. Just says non-sub.
0: Yeah, like we had a text earlier, which was lovely. Thank you, Adam. Love the Rutherford Jazz Trio, Stephen. Oh, good. So do I. Can you tell us if they're playing the Cave-In? No, they're not. They're not playing Cave-In this Friday. They played last week.
2: Oh, no.
0: At Black Bear Lodge, which I was actually trying to get to. But I believe Terraces is playing this week. Cave In on Friday night with Sabre Siren and Daylight Ghosts. That should be a good gig too, actually. I love Cave In. Good place. All right, we've got to get talking.
2: About? Affordable.
0: Let's talk about the state of the market coming off affordable housing.
2: Yeah. I did put it as well because I know you're going to be talking about like interest rates, but I thought it would be important to touch on the HAF as part of that as well.
0: The HAF?
2: The Future Housing Fund. Yeah, I recently heard people call it HAF. So Housing, H, Australia, A, Future Fund, FF, HAF.
0: Yes, yes.
2: Because that is tied in with super funds and stuff as well.
0: It is. Yeah. It is. It is all tied in. So we've probably been hearing a lot in the media this week about the market slowing.
2: Mm-hmm.
0: It's changing and it's doing this and it's doing that, rah, rah, rah, rah, rah. And it's dropping in value and there's less people trying to buy and there's less people turning up to open homes and auctions and things like that. Now, a lot of the statistics and a lot of the information they're throwing around is just Sydney and Melbourne. Not actually really delved
2: into
0: this.
2: Why know us?
0: Well, this is they've done this for years. And it used to be one of the most frustrating things I always found when you're trying to find property information. You really have to search hard for Brisbane. Because the Sydney market, being the money capital, everyone concentrates on that. But what everyone forgets is that Sydney is a very unique market to the rest of Australia. Very different. But it, as
2: how
0: it is,
2: so?
0: Well, it's the money capital. So it's where all the money in the country is pretty much held.
2: Okay.
0: It's like Milan in Italy, New York in America.
2: Okay.
0: London in...
2: It's like our Wall Street.
0: Yeah.
2: Wolves.
0: Yeah. Yeah. Okay. To a degree. But sure. That's where you'll find, like, the most expensive real estate in America is New York. I mean, it's crazy what they pay for stuff over there. But same in Sydney. It's pretty crazy what they pay for stuff in Sydney.
2: So, yeah, I've definitely seen a lot of various articles pop up being like, oh, no, prices are down, things are slowing. Yeah, in terms of the market, as if it wasn't some sort of artificial human-created thing. Well, but what is happening?
0: Well, not a great deal. Not as much as they're saying. Until they start using the words correction, so a correction in the market, we've got nothing. So we've had a slight downturn, but we're only talking 1% or 2%. Now, considering the percentages of 20 and 30% and up to 50% that's have increased over the last 3, 4 and 5 years, 1% and 2% downturn is nothing. What we need is a proper correction in the market. Things are way too expensive.
2: Mm-hmm.
0: And a correction in the market, we'll see 10 and 15% downturn, all right, which is... does cause issues, especially for people who've bought in the last 2 to 3 years.
2: So what I'm hearing is the news at the moment is being a little dramatic.
0: Yes.
2: Okay.
0: Yes. Yeah, it's a little bit over. So, because Sydney changed, and Sydney's actually below 50% on their auction clearance rate, which is unheard of. So only less than 50% of properties are selling at auction in Sydney. That's what? It's always 60 to 80%, even in poor markets.
2: But why?
0: Because due to cost of living, due to how much we earn and that wages really haven't increased at all during this period, people only have so much money.
2: Mm-hmm.
0: There is only so much
2: you
0: can spend.
2: So it kind of hit like a saturation point in terms of spending.
0: Hence why there's a slight downturn in Sydney and Melbourne. Brisbane, the problem in Brisbane is we're not building for the people.
2: Mm-hmm.
0: We're only building for the wealthy. Now, a great example is this, and I should have said something to Sam when the housing minister was here, but I thought, oh, I won't have a go at him too much.
2: Oh, did you think that?
0: Oh, no, it was well, I thought Jay will get upset at me. I really wanted to have a go at him. I said, but I haven't heard you counting cranes yet, because that used to be Joe's thing, counting how many cranes are in the sky,
2: how much
0: prosperous
2: is getting done,
0: he is,
2: and yes,
0: you know, how good are we? Look at me, look at all those cranes. I've made that happen. And yes, there are cranes in the sky again, a lot of cranes, and some of them are in the inner suburbs, a lot are in the city and in the inner city, but some are in the inner city suburbs, like Hamilton and Ascot.
2: Newstead,
0: where they're building expensive luxury properties only. Now, it's funny, I've been watching this house get built on Sandgate Road, a couple of doors down from me, for just over 2 years. Builders turn up one day, they're there for maybe a week or two, and then you don't see anyone for 3, 4, 5 months, all right? It's an average house, standard build. You go out into the suburbs, the further suburbs or outside of Brisbane to your big new estates, same thing. Builders turn up one day, then don't turn up for months. You drive around Hamilton Hill on some of these million-dollar builds that are going on around there, or renovations in some cases, hence the cranes. They're there every day. Those builders are there every day. They don't disappear for months on end. They're at that property every day. Now, once again, we've just seen another 18-storey luxury tower approved for Maud Street in Newstead. Just what we need right now is another luxury tower. Once again, no affordable housing.
2: I think with some of the inner city,
0: so we're only building for the wealthy.
2: Like the lack of infrastructure surrounding these projects does, it can be irritable for someone who is an inner city dweller because there's only so many roads, there's only so many parks, there's only so many shopping centres or whatever. So that infrastructure as well is aging and inadequate for some of these areas, honestly.
0: I hear you. Good listener Pete has just texted in quite a worthwhile thing to mention. Morning Home Show crew, I was chatting with a bloke at work yesterday who's retiring and moving away, so needs to sell his current property. His words were that now Elbow's effed everything, I won't get as much and there's less people buying. Not in Brisbane, depends on your price bracket. Once again, anything under $1 million will fly out the door. It's just that they're not building anything under $1 million. I wasn't going to have an argument with him about it, and I do have compassion for his situation when he's planned for a long for a certain price and quick sale. But it struck me that it's going to take a long time and a real shift in people's attitudes before things actually get better for our first home buyers and less fortunate when this is how people feel about everything from only their own point of view. Yeah. 100% correct, Peter.
2: Yep.
0: Pete, it's incredibly complex, but both financially and personally, but hopefully we've started down a path towards home ownership being realistic for everyone. We can only hope. I'm with you, Pete. The other side to this coin is that the government's made it 10 times harder for selling your property because of all these new laws around money laundering. So they've basically made real estate agents the guards of the money laundering, which is ridiculous considering they don't hold the money. The money is dealt with and moved by the banks, but the banks have no issue on this.
2: Okay, I think that's a great comment from Peter as well. It shows like really both sides because everyone is just trying to live, you know, and it's like, I guess I have these conversations a lot because of the line of work that I'm in, but it's also like that generational divide and the fear of younger generations too, because in the country we live in, to retire, you need an asset. Like, yes. You need to be able to survive.
0: Especially if you want to go into a nursing home without costing a fortune.
2: Yeah, and with the aging population and sort of like the imbalance of the way that we're heading, it's just that more and more people are like, well, I will be working until the grave because I will not have an asset for retirement. So it's that breaking of that like social contract that just continues to happen for younger generations and that resentfulness that comes up and then it pits people against each other. So I just think that's a really interesting comment from Pete too. It shows the intricacies of those discussions.
0: It's once again goes back to trying to make property a profitable enterprise, a business, as opposed to what it should be.

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1: One, two, three.

0: Gina Williams and Guy Gow. Oh, no. The song just popped down. Stephen, help me out here.
1: Guide Your House.
0: G-House. Okay, G-house. Not Gauss.
1: Digi.
0: That was very funky.
1: I liked it. I thought we needed a bit of pick-up after this depressing conversation we're having.
0: I liked it.
1: Yes. Big shout-out to Dave, and thank you for your text. He said, and agents don't have access to the information that countries that cooked racked up by greed. So, yes, we're talking about this. This is to do with the selling your property now. It's going to cost you a lot more money to sell your property because of this too, by the way. And it takes the process from what used to be in Queensland, a 30-day process, to a good couple of months now.
0: If you hadn't been listening prior, we are The Home Show and we'd been talking about all things housing, but mostly market prices and some of the things that have been in the media regarding a downturn.
1: And Dave's a great show. So thanks, Dave.
0: Thanks, Dave.
1: He said he's going to go and have a couple of beers. If I wasn't going to go and do a reception, I'd go and join you, Dave. I'd definitely join you.
0: I forgot my water bottle this morning and my mouth.

0: mouth is so dry. So that sounds so good. I could go a few beers now.
1: Oh, so could I.
0: Yeah.
2: I've started doing beer reviews on Scar Trek.
0: Well, we are at that time again. We have 2 minutes left and so much still to talk about that I guess we'll have to come back next week.
2: There's always a lot to talk about. It's hard to squeeze into that hour, but we do our best each week as best we can. Mm. I think Jaya, is she back next week?
0: I think Jaya will be back next week. We'll see.
2: She's off on placement.
0: We have a rotating cast.
2: Learning to be I've been commercial out
0: the last few weeks as well, so person. I'm back now, hopefully, so we'll see.
2: It's good to have you back.
0: Thank you.
2: And Phoebe's off cooking today.
0: Cooking?
2: Yeah, I hope she's cooking us something.
0: Huh.
2: Oh, I'm excited. Yeah, I don't know what she's cooking, but she's cooking.
0: All right.
2: She's getting in learning to cook. I remember talking to Leanne and Mum about it. She's getting some, which is good. Everyone should be teaching their kids to cook.
0: Skill sets.
2: I agree. Yeah. All right, time to hand over to No Idea.
0: No with a K.
2: Woo.

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2: In local news, City Chats by Brisbane Times met with Izzy White this week to discuss how Brisbaneites should rethink our relationship with public space. Izzy has demystified architecture's complicated relationship with media and the mainstream perception that architectural homes are untouchable to the working class. The housing crisis conversation has sparked an increased density to allow for more housing supply in our inner city areas, and White says caution is necessary when relying on houses and apartments to facilitate space, and instead should invest in the civic realm of public space. White believes that, quote, long-term planning with communities and being able to bring them on board with where more housing is going to go is a much better solution than rapid rezoning and sending out panic alarms.
3: Regenerative beef farmers Noel and Debbie Greenshaw are opening up Mulu Farm this weekend for their second annual Sunflower Festival to support cancer and palliative care patients with their unique farming methods. The pair has ditched expensive chemicals and has introduced more natural options to run the farm chemical-free. The Greenshaws stated that the aim of the festival is to, quote, get kids and families back in touch with farmers, and it will raise money for the two local charities, Little Haven Palliative Care and Supporting Chemotherapy in Cooloola. Miss Greenshaw, grateful for the community support, stated, quote, it's a different energy on the farm. It's just doing well.
1: In national news, AI data center company Firmus has accidentally published an internal note on its FAQ page saying they plan to use farm irrigation water for one of their three planned centers. Regarding water usage in their FAQs, they wrote, quote, we will likely use Tasmanian irrigation, but we do not want to highlight this yet as they are yet to agree to supply us as we fall outside their normal customer base and they need legal approval to supply us. Tasmanian Irrigation is a government-owned company dedicated to providing their water to farmers around the state. They have expressed their concerns surrounding Firmus's plans, saying, quote, it would concern us that Firmus are planning to use irrigation water without going through the proper channels first and talking to people. Although they have taken down the initial quote from their FAQ page, Firmus has defended their decision, explaining that the centre will have alternative options for water usage and would only need to use it on days where the temperature reaches above 26 degrees Celsius.
2: A fog burrow has been captured in Cobar, New South Wales, a rare phenomenon for the environment that is much like a rainbow but generated by smaller moisture droplets. Bureau of Meteorology's Jonathan Howe said that fog burrows are incredibly uncommon in Australia. He stated, quote, we often see pictures of fog growth from Canada, Europe, Northern Asia, and that's because of their position relative to the equator. It was incredible that for just half an hour, the fog burrow remained in the sky for locals to enjoy.
3: In international news, according to the deforestation monitoring group, MAP Biomass, the area in the Amazon rainforest that burned down during 2025 was far smaller in size than the previous year. A report published by the company states that 3.1 million hectares of Brazil's Amazon were